0: existing homes in New South Wales. PropTech firm InfoTrack's latest market update shows of sales in the 3 months to September, vacant land recorded its first meaningful lift this year. Chief Operating Officer Lee Bailey explains the reason behind the trend.
1: Vacant land is gaining ground in New South Wales, rising to almost 7.6% of property purchases in the third quarter. The growth comes ahead of changes to negative gearing rules from July 2027, which will favour new builds.
0: The Southern Hemisphere's biggest wind farm is one step closer to being approved. The Victorian government has given the green light to the Warragnibeal Energy Park in the state's west. West Wind Energy has proposed building 219 turbines, as well as two 300-megawatt battery energy storage systems. The Victorian government says the project would power more than 1 million homes and create nearly 950 jobs during construction. It now heads to the federal government for final approval. Geoscientists are placing 31 critical minerals in the spotlight this week. Geoscience Australia says Earth Science Week presents an opportunity to raise awareness about the minerals which are critical to daily lives. The agency's Alison Britt says Resourcing Australia's Prosperity Initiative is assessing the national potential for critical minerals and strategic minerals in the net zero transition. She says part of that is a comprehensive study of every critical mineral in Australia.
2: We're starting with rare earth elements, and we're levelling up our understanding of the critical mineral supply chain for those rare earth elements here in Australia, as well as understanding where the best parts of Australia are to find new critical mineral and rare earth deposits.
0: Archaeologists say they've found the world's oldest shipwreck off the coast of southern Turkey. The BBC's Rebecca Morell has more.
3: The ancient wreck was found off the coast of Kokova Island. It lies just 30 metres beneath the waves, with artefacts scattered across an underwater slope. Divers discovered three large stone anchors and more than 30 ceramic storage pots, which are called amphorae. The distinctive shape of these ceramics, the pots have two handles, a ridge around the middle and a flat bottom, have been used to date the ship to between 4,400 and 4,700 years old, which was the early Bronze Age. The archaeologists were surprised to find the pots still contained traces of what they once held inside. More tests are needed to identify the residues, but they're likely to be olive oil, wine or tree resin.
0: Turning to sport, Australia has won a silver medal on the opening day of the Track Cycling World Championships. Lee Hoffman, Ryan Elliott and Danny Barber came second in the men's team sprint, which was won by the Netherlands. It was Australia's fifth consecutive World Championships medal in the event.
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6: 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That number again, 042 77 96 299.
7: Five minutes past 11, and the forecast said 17 degrees for Cairndos, and I can report 18 right now. It's still patchy cloud, I guess. I can see plenty of blue sky, but I can also see plenty of cloud. But I'm fairly certain there is no more rain or no rain expected today. Tomorrow, though, there is a high chance of showers around the Blue Mountains, although a medium chance elsewhere. Temperatures between 13 and 20. And Saturday and Sunday, the forecast is basically exactly the same. A high chance of showers around the Blue Mountains, a slight chance elsewhere, and maximum temperatures between 16 and 23. OK, there we are, coming up to 6 minutes past 11, And as every Thursday,

0: this time means it's time for John Doremus.
1: Hello again. This is John Doremus with The Passing Parade, the story of a man who was four times Prime Minister of England, the indomitable William Ewart Gladstone. For two generations, his awe-inspiring figure bestrode the English political scene like a colossus. No other British Prime Minister was ever so hated or so idolized. And I'll be back with his story after this message.
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1: The fourth son of John Gladstone, a wealthy merchant and West Indies sugar planter of a Scottish descent. William Ewart Gladstone was born in Liverpool, England on December 29, 1809. After passing through Eton and Oxford, he entered Parliament as the Tory member for Newark. He opposed the abolition of slavery and the widening of the voting franchise. In fact, he opposed every liberal measure that came before the House of Commons. In 1834, he served in the Peel Ministry as Under Secretary for War and the Colonies. In the 1840s, his sleeping conscience was stirred into life by the widespread misery of the Irish peasants. As president of the Board of Trade, he threw his all into sweeping away the archaic corn laws, which kept bread at famine prices. His former friends, the outraged Tory squires, called him Judas, but he was not to be swayed. The repeal of the corn laws smashed the Tory party and broke the last tie Gladstone had with it. From then, he became the guiding light of the Liberal Party, and as such a champion of oppressed peoples the world over. In the 1850s, as Chancellor of the Exchequer, he swept away restrictive taxes by the score and imposed heavy death duties on the rich. Not till 1868, when he was 59, did Gladstone take office as Prime Minister for the first time. From his government flowed a continuous stream of trade union acts, education acts, and Irish land acts that brought cries of anarchy from his enemies. Factory hands and farm laborers were given the vote, and the corrupt systems that existed in the British Army were swept away. Relations between Gladstone and Queen Victoria, never any too cordial, were strained to the breaking point when he tampered with the army. Victoria was convinced that her prime minister was a dangerous radical, sapping the very foundations of society. To her profound relief, her favorite and Gladstone's bitter rival, Disraeli, replaced him in office. The election of 1880, however, brought Gladstone back to power. But Victoria did not forgive easily. She hated and distrusted Gladstone and did everything she could to thwart him. Between 1880 and 1894, Gladstone formed three governments, all of which were haunted by the Irish question. His last years in office were doomed to despair and frustration. Fresh attempts to force Irish home rule through the House of Commons shattered the Liberal Party. In March of 1894, aging, almost deaf, and tormented by fading hopes, Gladstone resigned both as Prime Minister and as leader of the Liberals. When he announced his resignation to the Queen, she made it clear that as far as she was concerned, it was a case of good riddance. Her animosity toward him did not slacken in the remaining 4 years of his life. Our time is up. Till we meet again for another chapter in The Passing Parade, this is John Doremus, and goodbye for now.

0: Grant Green on guitar, drummer Al Harwood, double bassist Bob Crenshaw, pianist Duke Pearson, and tenor saxophonist Joe Henderson and Bobby Hutchinson on Vibes. That's a track called Jean de Fleur. Comes from an album that I've only just recently got hold of, although it was released quite a while ago, in 1965, actually, November 1965. It's called Idle Moments by Grant Green, and it's very, very good indeed. In fact, I'm going to play another track after these messages.
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0: 20 past 11, and I want to make sure I tell you about the markets that are occurring in Kandos this Saturday, the 17th of October. There'll be scones and tea and coffee and plants and cakes and jams and honey, all sorts of things, everything you imagine at a market. They'll be available for you in the grounds of the Anglican Church. That's on Angus Avenue here in Kandos. Now, new stall holders are always welcome. And you can call Bev on 0407 394 980, or Rose on 0427 794 179. Keeping you in touch with our community, KRRFM. And I'm going to go back to this album that I've got here, Grant Green's. It's called Idle Moments. And another day, maybe next week, I will play the first track, the title track. It's a 15-minute track, and I really, with 20 minutes past 11, I've got a couple of other bits of music that I want to play. I haven't really got time, but I'll do it next week, play the title track. But what I'm going to do is play the first track from side two, which they call Django. It's a bit of a take on How High the Moon, a bit of a standard that was written by Morgan Lewis and Nancy Hamilton many years ago. And it's been changed now into a mid-tempo swing track. And just looking at some reviews of this particular album, somebody, when it was released, said, what is hard bop? This most definitely is the best of hard bop and is one of 17 essential hard bop recordings you should get. So there you go. Let's have a listen together at How High the Moon, or Django, as Grant Green calls it.

Yeah, that's called Nomad and is the third track on the album by Grant Green. The album is called Idle Moments. And next week, I'll play you the title track of that. As I said before, it goes for about 15 minutes, but it's well worth listening to. So I'll put that on the list for next week. But right now, I think on the list, you should make a note of the following savings that are available from the Kandos IGA, just over the road here in Angus Avenue. 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Now these specials are on sale right now, all the way through until Tuesday, the 20th of October. IGA Kandos, proud sponsor of KRRFM. Let's have some Don Burrows.

I'm not sure if my old flatmate Alan is listening or not, but it was Alan who introduced me, I guess, to Don Burrows on the Don Burrows Quintet sound, and particularly this record that I've got in front of me, Just the Beginning, by the Don Burrows Quartet. And Alan has that copy at his home, and I suspect plays it as well as I do. Don Burrows, of course, with George Gola, Ed Gaston, and the drummer on that particular track was Laurie Bennett. Normally the drummer was Alan Turnbull, but on that particular track called Passing the Bach, it was Laurie Bennett. That's track one on side one of this Don Burrows album, Just the Beginning. Brings back a lot of memories for me, I tell you. It is 25 to 12. This is Red Nichols and Get Cannibal. Well, it would be if I press the right button. We might just go back and try it again. Here we go. Red Nichols.

0: I'm sure you recognised the dulcet tones there of Van Morrison, but also joining him there was Lonnie Donegan and Chris Barber, and Dr. John was tinkling the ivories as well. I'm going to play another track from this album. The album is called The Skiffle Sessions, but as far as I'm concerned, it can fall into the jazz genre just as easily. But I'm going to play these messages first of all while I line up the next track for you.
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1: This is the first song I ever learned, actually.

Oh, that sounds like it was a lot of fun. Recorded in November in 1998 in Belfast. That was Van Morrison. Of course, you could hear Van Morrison's voice. Lonnie Donegan was taking the lead on that. And the trombone player, of course, was Chris Barber. Just a great mix of people. Fantastic record. It's called The Skiffle Sessions, live in Belfast. I hope you like that. Coming up to 11 minutes to 12. James will be here just at 12 o'clock. But plenty of time to play more music now. And of course, join me next Thursday for more jazz, or even on Wednesday as well, if you feel so disposed, for some folk and rock and blues. I just love playing music, and I've got a good collection that I just love to share with everyone. This is a guy called Cliff Edwards on ukulele from 1930, and a bit of a classic song, I'll See You in My Dreams. Well, it would have been if I'd played the right track. This is Al Boley and My Woman.

Cab Calloway and his interpretation of that classic tune, St. James Infirmary. It's about 4 minutes to 12. Now, James has arrived and he'll be setting up shortly for his show, which will start just after the 12 o'clock news. So one more track to take us out, and it's the Boswell sisters, three sisters, Martha, Connie and Vet Boswell, all born in 1905 through to, I think it was 1911. So not far, their track is called Travelling All Alone. I'll be back next week. Thanks for being with me, and talk to you then. Bye-bye.

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2: Hello, I'm Laura Devoy. The unemployment rate has risen to 4.7% seasonally adjusted. New figures from the Australian Bureau of Statistics show more than 39,000 jobs were lost in September. Hours worked were up just 0.1%. Last month, the Reserve Bank Governor Michelle Bullock said the jobless rate would have to rise to 5% to rein in inflation. A bill which proposes winding back private health insurance rebates for elderly people has been reintroduced to federal parliament with no changes. The cuts were announced in the May budget, and Labor said it would spend the savings on aged care beds. But this week, the Coalition, the Greens, One Nation and some independents teamed up to block the bill in the Senate. Health Minister Mark Butler this morning reintroduced it to the lower house, saying the current model was not the best way to spend taxpayer money on behalf of older Australians.
3: I understand that this will not be a welcome decision for some, but it is the necessary and the right thing to do. It will mean that two households living next door to each other on exactly the same income will receive the same support from government for their health insurance, regardless of age.
2: Victoria's corruption watchdog has it this morning reintroduced it to the lower house, saying the current model was not the best way to spend taxpayer money on behalf of older Australians.
3: Now, I understand that this will not be a welcome decision for some, but it is the necessary and the right thing to do. It will mean that two households living next door to each other on exactly

0: And Harmonia has published its special report today on the findings of an investigation which began more than 4 years ago following reports alleging corrupt conduct by senior public officers in the then Department of Jobs, Precincts and Regions. The investigation uncovered a failure to act on or report a suspected substantial loss of public funds associated with ineligible or fraudulent pandemic emergency business support grants. IBAC says approximately $257 million was paid to more than 9,000 ineligible businesses. Commissioner Victoria Elliott has applauded the whistleblowers who came forward. She says informing Victorians of the failures by senior public officers is critical in promoting transparency and accountability in the public sector.
1: An Australian-based firm has been chosen to build the Macquarie Point Stadium in Hobart. Construction of the 23,000-seat stadium was a condition on Tasmania's entry to the AFL. 2028 will be the Devils' inaugural season. The Tasmanian government today announced Besics Watpac had won the tender. The company is also part of a joint venture in final negotiations to build Brisbane's new Olympic Stadium. Adelaide's Glenelg Entertainment District will become a declared public precinct. From tomorrow, South Australia Police will be granted additional powers to ensure public order and safety in the area. Officers will be able to use metal detectors to find weapons, conduct drug searches, and can ask a person or a group who pose a risk to the public to leave the area. The DPP will remain in effect until April next year. From 600 albums, 9 finalists have made the cut in this year's Sound Merch Australian Music Prize. The prize rewards and promotes excellent Australian music. Albums by Baker Boy, Courtney Barnett, Georgia Knight and Grace Cummings are among the shortlist. The winner will be announced on November the 5th. Turning to sport, England star Morgan Smithies has been ruled out of the Rugby League World Cup. The 25-year-old, who is set to join the Perth Bears next year, suffered an injury at training. Leeds Rhinos forward Callum Watkins has been added to the squad. He'll arrive in Perth before England's World Cup opener against Tonga on Saturday, but won't play in that match.
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5: And you're with James. What's happening with the weather outside? It's a gorgeous looking day, isn't it? It's just wonderful. White fluffy clouds all the way compressed along the horizon and leading to wide expanses of blue sky straight above us, and the sun just streaming down upon my bald forehead. Are you watching out for the suntan, the sunburn? It's starting to get like that, and if you're like me, it's starting to be hat weather. Yep, I can be mowing the lawn and come in and I'm feeling sunburned already, and it's only early October. Anyway, becoming cloudy today, as you can guess, medium chance of showers on or east of the ranges, most likely late this afternoon and evening, near zero rain elsewhere. Winds up to 30 kilometres an hour, and daytime maximum temperatures up to 14 to 21 degrees. Candles right now is experiencing a magnificent temperature high of 18 degrees. A little bit chilly. I wore my coat while enjoying a gorgeous hot cuppa just across from the studio here. But Candles, they said, would be 17. It's already 1 degree warmer. Again, you know the reason. It's because the weather vane, the temperature sensor for the Bureau of Meteorology, is located at the top of Nulla Mountain. Mudgee, 19. And so down here in the valley, it's warmer. Bathurst, 18. Dubbo, 21. Katoomba, 14. And Lithgow, 13. And that's why the temperature at Candles and Ralston tends towards the Mudgee maximums and sometimes even reaches it, well, it is 18.9 degrees, only 1/10 of 1 degree off.

0: Mudgee's a max of 19. So the sensor in Mudgee proves to be more accurate for the townships of Candos and Ralston. Anyway, here we go. Unless you're living at the top of Nulla Mountain, I guess. 16 October, cloudy, that's tomorrow. High chance of showers about the Blue Mountains. Ooh, medium chance elsewhere, toss a coin. Winds up to 30 kilometres an hour, a little bit breezy. Overnight temperatures up to 11. And daytime maxing out at 20 degrees, so it'll be 1 degree warmer than today. But Saturday, higher chance of showers around the Blue Mountains, only slight chance of showers out west. And same wind speeds, a little bit breezy, up to 30 k's an hour. Daytime maxes an extra 2 degrees warmer. And on Sunday, partly cloudy, again, high chances of showers around the Blue Mountains. They're expecting showers, not steady rain. It's just a shower here or there, but high chances means you might have one shower or two showers. Well, showers plural. Expect two showers at least. But how long they last, we don't know. It's just toss a coin. Slight chance out west. So dry conditions out west, and the maximum's up to 23. So basically speaking, the weather today is going to be about 3 degrees warmer wherever you are right now today than you are than you're experiencing today. So it'll be 3 degrees warmer by Sunday, and warming up until Sunday, with high chances of showers on each day around the Blue Mountains. A possibility of showers out west tomorrow, but Saturday and Sunday, drier conditions out west. 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Maybe one day you'd like to do a weather report, and why not? This is a radio station after all. Maybe it's a bit daunting. Well, just have some fun. We've got some folks who've just shifted into town, and they thought, yes, I've never thought of trying a new hobby. Presenting on radio? What? Me? It's so simple to do. You just ring KRRFM and say you'd be interested in becoming a member. An announcer? Helping out behind the scenes? 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

0: Oh, yes, you're with James here. It's KRRFM 98.7. Great to have your company this afternoon. Playing some music together, and we're beginning this hour with the wonderful music from yesteryear, taking us back to a nostalgic era. And Ray Charles was singing, "I Can't Stop Loving You."
1: So I'll just live my
0: life loving you.

0: Oh, from When Harry Met Sally. It had to be you. Harry Connick. It's the junior. It had to be you. Oh, and this is, of course, KRRFM 98.7. And great to have your company along. I'm James Toogood, spending the afternoon with you until 3 o'clock.
1: It had to be you.
0: It did.

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That's the story of, that's the glory of love.

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That's the story of, that's the glory of love.

0: Just enjoying the old music here with James and Too Good this afternoon on KRRFM 98.7. We do have some messages from our sponsors today. I'm excited to spend the afternoon with you, and when I get excited, I talk too fast, so I will try to slow down a little. You're with James. And I'm buzzing. It's just great to spend the afternoon with you today. And here we have messages from our sponsors who make our show possible. Coming back with more nostalgic music for your afternoon pleasure, right up until 1 o'clock. Then we have the news, and we have music from Broadway and musicals. Do stick around for that. It's a special moment each week as we choose songs from some of the more famous musicals, Broadway shows, movies over the last decades, including recent ones, for our 2 o'clock till 3 o'clock, our 1 o'clock to 2 o'clock hour. And then our last hour is country music. Great to have you along this afternoon.
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0: And back with James, and back with the music from the nostalgic era on KRRFM 98.7. They say there's a shark around in the waters. Do take care when you swim. And to, well, we're just stretching for a connection to the song, Mac the Knife. Bobby Darin. Ooh, the shark.
3: Has such teeth there, and it shows them pearly white. Just a jackknife has old Maggie Heath, babe.

Oh, so true too, isn't it? That's Nat King Cole singing that great song from way back in yesteryear. But we're playing some nostalgic golden oldies today. You're with James, it's KRRFM at 98.7. And before we move a little bit along in the decades, I did want to play just a song from Jimmy Durante. Do you remember him, Jimmy Durante? If you didn't, well, you need to be introduced to him. Just a wonderful singer, I think. And here we go. We're going to be singing his song, The Glory. Well, you could sing along if you know the song. Otherwise, we'll be playing the song, The Glory of Love.

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0: 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We're going to be listening to some more messages from our sponsors today. 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
0: And we have a fun announcement here that this Sunday, that's Sunday the 18th of October, that's from 8 o'clock in the morning till 11 a.m. So if you leave here at 7:30, you'll get there at 8, or if you leave at 9 or even 10, you'll get there for a short space of time. It's at the Mudgee Railway Station, and it's coffee, cars and boot sale. Wow. From 8 till 11 a.m. on the third Sunday of the month, run by the Cudgegong Valley Pioneer Vehicle Club at the Mudgee Railway Station, in that touristy place where the railway station used to be, just there opposite the hospital on the other side, this side of the railway line. So you just drive up there and you see the antique cars around, enjoy some coffee, looking at the boot sale and all the things you could be purchasing. Enjoy a cup of browse around the car boot sale. I guess you could back your own car in, open up the boot and see what happens. I'm not sure. But you'll see the antique cars on display, be able to browse around the boot sale, and you will be able to see lots more on Sunday, 18th of October, 2026. That's this Sunday morning. And I just wanted to also mention one more. Normally reread one an hour, but this just it really impresses me. I just have to share it with you. Dance. Dancing's so much fun, isn't it? Dance for Healthy Aging. Healthy Aging. That's a group. Now, at 63 years of age, I guess that's starting to apply to me. Dance for Healthy Aging group held every Wednesday morning at the Anglican Church Hall in Ralston. That's Mudgee Street in Ralston. At the Anglican Church Hall, that's for 1 hour from 9 till 10 a.m. So it's only 1 hour, followed by morning tea. Now, the Dance for Healthy Aging is a group that's suitable for all abilities, because it includes standing dancing and seated dancing. Now, I'm not sure how the seated dancing goes. I'm just trying while sitting down in front of the microphone. Yeah, you can move your arms and your elbows. I guess you can kick your legs along in time too. Shoulders back, chest out. Yep, looking beautiful. Yep, gorgeous. And just moving gracefully to the music. Head, I want to guess you can look around at the folks who are prancing and dancing around. Dancing around. Anyway, you get the idea. Dancing for Healthy Aging is a group suitable for all ages, seated and standing. We encourage movement to music. All ages, well, it's talking about healthy aging, so don't feel like you shouldn't go if you're aging, because it is, in after all, in their title. From gentle stretching to graceful moves. Don't know about me and graceful moves. I can imagine the ballerina stretch on the top of my toe. Crunch, smash. Bash. I won't try that one. But if you're young, maybe. Our motto is nothing is right and nothing is wrong. Ooh, okay. I used to take my wife dancing once a week. And I thought I was pretty good, but no, not at all. I used to tread on the toes. Nothing is right, nothing is wrong. Don't feel like you have to be a dancer to come. We are a group run by volunteers for the Ralston Health Service. And the purpose is to encourage healthy, fun exercise for adults. In particular, are you ready for it? Seniors. So this is for you. Now, there's no need for a partner. That can be very difficult to work out if you're unpartnered or your partner doesn't want to come. So there's no need for partners. You either be there and there will be one with you, or The dancing will be self-expression to a degree, or if you require a partner, they'll swap around like they do. So don't worry, it's a social dance, and the coordinators will look after whether you're standing or sitting. Imagine a couple both seated doing their dance moves in unison. Just practicing now, can I waltz while sitting down? Arms and shoulders are okay. My feet, I must tell you, are a little bit lost, but there you go. It'll be a bit of a laugh, won't it? If you need to laugh, they say, or you need exercise, or you need company, they are there for everyone. Cost, it's free. It's sponsored by the council. If you can afford it, of course, they'd welcome a gold coin, and mainly they offer that to the church for using their hall. And so the cost of the staff are paid for by your rates, and your rates, of course, by the wonderful Midwestern Council. For further information, contact Ralston Health Service, and that's 02-6357 6100. Or just pop along. It's the kind of activity where you just pop along, honestly. Bring a gold coin and help the church and say thank you for the use of their hall, which they provide free of charge. But it's 9 a.m. to 10 a.m. with a coordinator, an employed coordinator. And if you fall off your chair while you're dancing, the coordinator knows what to do and will look after you. Call an ambulance if necessary. And everything will be fine. So do pop along to this free fun hour. Wednesday mornings, every Wednesday morning, Anglican Church Hall, Ralston, 9 a.m. to 10 a.m. Sorry, that was a long community announcement, but the thought of fun, fellowship, friendship, new friends, laughter, exercise, company, a hot cuppa, it's free. I mean, I want to really encourage you. If you're feeling a little bit down and out, or home's a little bit small and the walls are a bit close, get out and get yourself to the Dance for Healthy Aging Group, Wednesday mornings, Anglican Church Hall, 9 a.m. to 10 a.m. And again, they're providing the hall for the use of this secular, not religious, secular, healthy aging dancing fun. Wednesday mornings, 9 till 10 a.m. Well, another Jimmy Durante song after that one. I think these good folks are indeed making someone happy somewhere. And isn't that what life is about?
3: It's so important to make someone happy. Make just one someone happy.

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0: 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We're heading up towards the news and then coming back with more music.
1: Hello, I'm Alyssa Delfs. The federal government has introduced new digital duty of care legislation into Parliament today, with the Greens appearing set to support the laws if penalties are increased. Communications Minister Annika Wells unveiled the proposed laws before appearing at the National Press Club in Canberra this hour. It would see social media platforms forced to protect users under 18 from content that promotes crime or eating disorders, pornography or misogynistic content, as well as posts that cause distress. Ms. Wells explains why the federal government has introduced these protections.
2: The problem today is that big tech has been allowed to live test its products on Australians. Today, I want to make a simple argument. If you build it, you are responsible for its risks. And that argument is no longer just ours, it's going global.
1: The leader of the Victorian Liberal Party says Labor's abortion policy plan is playing politics with women's reproductive rights. Today, State Labor promised free access to medical abortions if re-elected, with a $30 million investment over 4 years to remove the out-of-pocket cost, which can be up to $1,000. Health Minister Ingrid Stitt says the cost is a major barrier for many women.
3: At the end of the day, abortion care is part of health care. And it's a very important issue for many women I know across Victoria to continue to have genuine choice when it comes to their decisions about their reproductive rights.
1: But opposition leader Jess Wilson says the coalition has no plans to change the state's abortion laws. Ms. Wilson also called the Premier, Ben Carroll, a coward for not appearing at the press conference with the Health Minister. However, the Liberals say they would accept part of the plan, which would extend a travel subsidy to regional Victorian women who must travel.
3: Women I know across Victoria to continue to have genuine choice when it comes to their decisions about their reproductive rights.
1: But opposition leader Jess Wilson says the coalition has no plans to change the state's abortion laws. Ms. Wilson also called the Premier, Ben Carroll, a coward for not appearing at the press conference with the Health Minister.

0: have been given one-star ratings, while the McGill Estate restaurant at the Penfolds McGill Estate was handed a two-star rating. Here's the moment it happened.
1: Two Michelin stars restaurants in South Australia. And it goes to McGill Estate restaurants.
0: Chef Scott Huggins says it's an honour.
2: Extremely lucky and honoured to be the first restaurant in Australia to achieve two stars.
0: Michelin Guide says the restaurants are putting South Australia on the world culinary map. Best-selling authors from around Australia and beyond are in the nation's capital to connect with readers. The Canberra Writers' Festival is holding its launch tonight. The 10th anniversary celebration is carrying the theme For the Love of Books. Artistic director Andra Putness has told National Radio News she's always surprised by the enthusiasm from readers.
3: We're all living in a world of lots of screens and scrolling, and sometimes it feels like things are on warp speed. And it's such an important thing to emphasise that books are really fantastic, they're fun, we must value them, we must value our authors and get behind them.
0: And overseas, archaeologists have found a shipwreck off the coast of Turkey dating back around 4,700 years. It's the oldest ever discovered in the world and is believed to be from the early Bronze Age. That's around the time the Great Pyramid was being built. Several ancient storage vessels were found during excavations of the ship, which was located at a depth of 100 feet near Kokova Island off the southern coast of Turkey. And turning to sport in the NRL, the Parramatta Eels have re-signed forward Junior Paolo. The 32-year-old has signed a one-year contract extension. The NRL says he plays a vital role on and off the field.
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1: 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Thinking of that great dancing group for health, and particularly concentrating on seniors over there at 9 till 10am, the Anglican Church Hall in Ralston on Mudgee Street, Shall We Dance? And this is...
2: introduced, I do not know you well, but
1: Julie Andrews.

0: usually a very good friend.
1: Good. Then we will dance together. You show me. Teach, teach, teach.
0: Well, it's quite simple, the polka. You count 1, 2, 3, and 1, 2, 3, and 1, 2, 3. Shall we dance?
1: 1, 2, 3, and.
0: On a bright cloud of music, shall we fly?
1: 1, 2, 3, and.
0: Shall we dance?
1: 1, 2, 3, and.
0: Shall we then say goodnight and mean goodbye?
1: 1, 2, 3, and. Or perchance.

0: Why do you stop? You dance pretty. 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
1: Oh, Your Majesty, I didn't realize. After all, I'm not a dancing girl. In England, no woman would dance alone while a man is looking at her.
0: But you will dance with strange men, holding hands, etc.
1: Yes, but not always a strange man.

0: Shall we dance? Shall we dance? Shall we dance?
1: 1, 2, 3, and 1, 2, 3, and
0: 1, 2, 3, 1, 2, 3, 1, 2, 3. Something wrong. I know. I forget and. Next time I remember. And
1: 1, 2, 3, and 1, 2, 3, and 1, 2, 3, and 1, 2, 3. Oh, that's splendid, Your Majesty.
0: Splendid, splendid. You throw me off count. And 1, 2, 3,
1: and 1, 2, 3, and 1, 2, 3, and 1, 2, 3, and 1, 2, 3.
0: That is not right.
1: Yes, it is. You were doing beautifully, Your Majesty.
0: No. Not the way I see Europeans dancing tonight.
1: Yes, it was. It was just like that.
0: We're not holding two hands like this.
1: No. As a matter of fact...
0: Like this, no?
1: Yes.

And all that jazz, I'm gonna rouge my knees and roll my stockings down. And all that jazz,

You're back with James. The Fantastics is the world's longest running musical. And it's still going on. And here we have one of the songs from the Fantastics. And this is sung by Tom Jones. Try to remember.

And yes, that was Tom Jones twice. Twice. The Fantastics is a musical with music by Harvey Smith and a book by Tom Jones, loosely based on the 1894 play The Romantics. I can't pronounce the French. Anyway, and it's about two parents, neighbouring parents, and they employ reverse psychology to try and get their children to fall in love by pretending to have a feud. Wow, it's been a staple of high school musicals, about 250 a year around the world. And the production, off a broad 42 years, it's been sung 17,162 performances. Those are performances that people pay to see, not to even think about all the high school musicals around it. And the very famous song there, sung by the Tom Jones, not the author of the book, but the Tom Jones. And that's just, I thought that was a little bit unusual. So we're going to be playing Tom Jones' actual song. Also, it's not unusual that Tom Jones should be singing a song in a play, a Broadway play, that was based on a book written by a different Tom Jones so long ago. Is it really, when you think about it? Well, I think it is really. Well, we're not playing that song at this particular moment. I've had a mild problem here, and so we're going to be playing a different song.

And we're back to James, and it's not unusual that Tom Jones, I made a slight, a big mistake actually. Tom Jones, the lyricist for Try to Remember, is not the Tom Jones who was singing. It was Erzbeck who was singing, but Tom Jones was not singing Try to Remember. Indeed, the lyricist for that song is Tom Jones, but not Tom Jones, the Welsh singer. It was a little bit unusual. This is Tom Jones from Wales, who did not sing Try to Remember.

0: That's Tom Jones, and this is KFM 88.7. And no, it's not always about the bass, but that was It's Not Unusual by Tom Jones. That song sung by Tom Jones featured in the musical and Broadway stage production of What's New, Pussycat? And this was written by Joe DiPietro, but this is a classic thing. That is also about Tom Jones. I guess it's a common name, Tom Jones. Anyway, it was What's New, Pussycat? Is based on the 1749 novel. And now 1749, that's 1750. That's 250, 100, 200. That's about 77 years ago. Boy, that's my mathematical brain just trying its very hardest, folks. But about 277 years ago, give or take a couple of months, they wrote a novel, and the novel was called Tom Jones. And the musical What's New Pussycat is based on that novel called Tom Jones. And that musical What's New Pussycat did feature quite a few of Sir Tom Jones' greatest hits, including It's Not Unusual, Delilah, and so on and so forth. And It's Not Unusual, I think, also appeared on the School of Rock. But anyway, you're with James, KRRFM at 98.7. Just a little bit of absolute trivia. I don't know how we got so many Tom Jones into the equation all at once, but there you go. Tom Jones, the Sir Tom Jones, the Welsh singer, did not sing Try to Remember. Instead, the lyricist for the song, the poet, Try to Remember, was an American man called Ordinary Tom Jones. Oh, okay. And then Sir Tom Jones, who sang It's Not Unusual, had that song featured on the Broadway musical What's New, Pussycat?, which is based upon a novel written by an ordinary Tom Jones, written in the year 1749. I'm not quite sure what benefit that particular information would be, unless one was doing an essay on high school, analysing something musical and deciding to make the topic Tom Jones. You're with James, KFM 98.7. Message from sponsors so you and I can both relax our fevered brains. Coming back with some more music after that. And this is, of course, KFM 98.7, and it is naturally great to have your company.
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0: And you're back, James. Great to have you company this afternoon. And we have lined up some songs from Broadway's and the musicals or movies. Send in the Clowns. And this is by Barbara Streisand. Do You Hear the People Sing from Les Mis? And that's the original London cast. Music of the Night, Andrew Lloyd Webber from Phantom of the Opera, of course. She Used to Be Mine, a more modern song coming from Waitress, the Broadway play. Dancing Queen, that's the movie, of course, and sung in so many musicals around the world now. Dancing Queen, a much-loved musical, Mamma Mia, and You're the One That I Want, Grease, The Inimitable. Now, we don't expect a 1, 2, 3, 4, 5, 6 to play all those six songs all at once, but I'll be popping back in the middle. I'm pretty keen to organise a biscuit, so I'll catch you shortly. But in the between time, I know you're going to be enjoying listening two. That's two ing, ing words together. Enjoying listening to Send in the Clouds. Do you hear the people sing? And music of the night, singing as we go.

That's the music of the night. Before that, we heard from Les Mis, Did You Hear the People Sing? And Barbara Streisand, of course, Send in the Clowns. You're back with James. It's KRRFM 98.7. This is not a sponsorship announcement. I can't tell you where that supermarket is in the metropolis of Cairns, but what I can tell you is that I'm very much enjoying eating some iconic Australian chocolate-coated Bickies, half price. The very special ones called Tim's. Better not spell out the full name or give the company. Just let's say the word Tams is there somewhere. And they're only $3 each, half price. I just couldn't resist, and I've been munching one right now. Oh, wow. It doesn't often that happens, hey? You get a beautiful chocolate-covered biscuit for half the price of normal. You're with James, KRRFM 98.7, and my taste buds are dancing. This is from Mamma Mia, the musical. Mamma Mia, the High School Musical. It's seen so many places around the world now, isn't it? And this is also from the movie, Mamma Mia. That's ABBA. Well, ABBA aren't singing. This is Meryl Streep, Julie Waters.

0: There you go, Dancing Queen. This is KWIFM 98.7. Messages from sponsors. Coming back with more music after this short break. And you're the one that I want. Yeah, another great sing-along song we all know from Greece, of course. Kicking in after these messages from our sponsors. This is KWIFM 98.7. If you just joined us, stick around. 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

And you're back with James, and we had a phone call from Wally from Willy Wally Gully, and the things that Willy Wally knows, that Wally knows from Willy Wally Gully, are almost just incredible. And we're going to be playing his song that he was requested, which is North to Alaska from Paint Your Wagon. But before we do that, Tom Jones. How does Wally know all these things? He has a Tom Jones joke. Well, yeah, that's the Tom Jones. And that's the Tom Jones that we've been listening to this afternoon. And that's not Tom Jones, the author of the novel in the year 1749. Not Tom Jones, the lyricist for Try to Remember in the early 1960s, but Sir Tom Jones, the great singer. That's who we're talking about now. Thank you, Wally. How do you know these jokes? I just don't know. Are you ready? A man goes to a psychiatrist and he's very worried. And he just thinks he's going crazy. And he says, I just can't get Tom Jones. His songs just keep ringing around my head. How do I get him out? I can't sleep. You know, I'm cruising down the street and I just see these pretty girls. And all I can think about is the song, Sex Bomb. And then I'm strolling past them and just got my mind back in the gear. And there's someone mowing the grass. And I'm singing before I know it, The Green, Green Grass of Home, with Tom Jones. And he says it gets even worse, and the bloke's almost wiping a tear from his eye, sick of listening to this. And the psychiatrist just says, well, what could be worse than the green, green grass of home? And he says, well, you know, and then I see a black cat cross my path. The psychiatrist leans forward, thinking what ominous, almost supernatural event is going to be shared. And the man says, I just can't get the song out of my mind. What's new, pussycat? The psychiatrist stops, pause. Wondering eye, lifts that eyelid, looks at the man and says, well, that's not unusual. The Tom Jones song, that's not unusual. Wally, quite a fantastic joke. I hope I did it a degree of justice, and how well he shared it. I almost fell off my chair laughing. I hope it had a similar effect for you. I'm not sure. But anyway, there you go. Man goes to psychiatrist. Tom Jones. Can't get him out of my head. See the pretty girl, sex bomb, mowing grass, the green, green grass at home. See a black cat. Oh, what's new, pussycat? And psychiatrist says back, well, that's not unusual. It's not unusual to be loved by anyone. What's new, pussycat? This is KWR. What's new, pussycat?

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This is KRRFM 98.7. Great to have your company this afternoon and celebrating the music and the stories and the various men called Tom Jones, the author of the 1749 novel, the lyricist of Time, Try to Remember. Tom Jones, of course, Sir Tom Jones, the singer. And we're going to listen to his song, also from What's New Pussycat, the Broadway musical, With These Hands. But that's going to come after our special request from Wally. He deserves this one. Thank you, Wally, for the joke. He's requested the song North to Alaska from the John Wayne movie of the same name. And this is the Johnny Horton song on KRRFM. Yep.

There you go. It's way up north to Alaska. That's the Johnny Horton song, and that's from the movie of the same name, North to Alaska, a John Wayne movie. We have it with These Hands from What's New Pussycat. And here is how it happened. In 1749, Henry Fielding, an author, wrote a famous novel called The History of Tom Jones, a Foundling. It was Henry Fielding. Boy, I'm getting confused with all these Tom Joneses. And so that's the name of the novel called Tom Jones was the name of the novel. Now, in the early 60s, there was a film adaptation of that particular book called Tom Jones, not about Tom Jones the singer, but it was based on that very popular book from 1749. The film was quite a massive success. And so there was a Welsh singer called Thomas Woodward who changed his stage name to Tom Jones to match the success of that film called Tom Jones and the book, The History of Tom Jones, A Foundling, written in 1749. Now, because he's now the pop star Tom Jones, a UK stage musical was then created, What's New Pussycat? and this featured the songs of the then famous Tom Jones. Well, oh, teary me. There you go. And that was premiered in anyway, it's been around for a long time, that particular musical. Yeah, with James. This is KRRFM 98.7 and Sir Tom Jones singing the song With These Hands from the musical celebrating his music, What's New Pussycat. And his name is based on the play Tom Jones, which is a play based on the novel called Tom Jones, written 277 years previously by Henry Fielding. Phew, thank you for sticking with me that long. Better play the song. We've got the news soon.

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2: Hello, I'm Alyssa Delfs. The Minister for Communications wants to dispel claims that new digital duty of care legislation will amount to censorship. Annika Wells spoke at the National Press Club in Canberra this afternoon after introducing proposed laws in Parliament this morning. Today, she hopes to debunk the Coalition's message that the laws will also stop criticism of the government. Ms. Wells says adults can access whatever they want as long as it's not illegal.
3: The digital duty of care is not a stepping stone for regulating misinformation and disinformation. If adults listen to Manosphere podcasts, or people post their views about the government, or make memes, or want to say the moon landing was fake, they can continue to do so without restriction. We are not controlling free speech. We are not conducting covert surveillance.
2: Meantime, the Coalition has vowed to oppose the Digital Duty of Care bill, while the Greens say they will support it if harsher penalties are brought in for tech companies and individuals are given the opportunity to sue platforms. In its current state, the legislation would see social media platforms forced to protect users under 18 from content that promotes crime or eating disorders, pornography or misogynistic content, as well as posts that cause distress. Unemployment has risen above market expectations in Australia to 4.7%. During the month of September. Employment decreased by 39,300, below expectations of a 20,000 increase, while the number of unemployed people climbed by 8,900. Economists say the Australian Bureau of Statistics data released today could take some heat off the Reserve Bank to raise interest rates again. A regional Victorian environmental and agricultural group has criticised the latest development in a major wind farm project. Shannon Kirkwood has the details.
4: The Southern Hemisphere's biggest wind farm is one step closer to being approved. The Victorian government has given the green light to the Warragnibill Energy Park in the state's west. West Wind Energy has proposed building 219 turbines as well as two 300 megawatt battery energy storage systems. The state government says the project would power more than 1 million homes and create nearly 950 jobs during construction. But the Wimmera Mallee Environmental and Agricultural Protection Association says it's another example of poor processes by the state government, saying the impacts on agriculture have not been considered. The project now heads to the federal government in the state's west. West Wind Energy has proposed building 219 turbines as well as two 300 megawatt battery energy storage systems. The state government says the project would power more than 1 million homes and create nearly 950 jobs during construction. But the Wimmera Mallee Environmental and Agricultural Protection Association says it's another

0: Central Australia. The Bureau of Meteorology's David Kroc has the forecast for the country.
1: Showers and thunderstorms connected to the inland trough through Queensland, but also through parts of New South Wales and the NT. It means cool weather with coastal showers for New South Wales and Queensland mostly. It means really settled and increasingly warm weather for South Australia, Victoria and Tasmania over the next several days, starting from Friday. And then in the west, where the weather's a little bit different, a ridge of high pressure will keep things mild to warm and pretty settled on Friday.
0: And in entertainment news... Nintendo has released a 5-minute overview trailer of The Legend of Zelda Ocarina of Time today, showing off new voiced cutscenes and features. The remake of the 1998 title will launch on November 5 as part of Nintendo's 40th anniversary celebrations. And taking a look at sport, Declan Meredith will start for the Wallabies when they take on New Zealand on Saturday in the Bledisloe Cup. Coach Les Kiss backed the selection decision after fly half Ben Donaldson was ruled out with a minor upper leg injury.
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4: And back with James. Great to have your company this afternoon. And we have some country music coming up. And we're going to kick it off, of course, with Tom Jones. And he sang country songs as well. And we've been thinking about Tom Jones, if you're just joining us now, because Tom Jones was the name of a famous novel written in 1749 by Henry Fielding. And in 1963, they made a film based on that particular novel from 200 or so years before. And it was so successful, Tom Jones, originally born Tom, other name, changed his surname to Jones, the singer, who then became famous, of course. And here we have the song, the country song by Tom Jones. I won't get all complicated again, I hope, darling.
5: Darling.
4: I used to busk this one.
5: I'm feeling pretty lonesome.
4: You could be singing along.
5: I

There you go. One more Tom Jones song. Then we finish with Tom Jones for a little while. And this is the song Say You'll Stay Until Tomorrow. This hit number one in 1977 in the US Hot Country Charts, written by two English lyricists, sung by Tom Jones. Say You'll Stay Until Tomorrow.

Oh, just one of those gorgeous country songs from yesteryear. Dolly Parton with Kris Kristofferson singing a Dolly Parton song.

0: That sounds like my mother-in-law's. She was a country singer. My mother-in-law's tragedy songs from the 1960s. You remember that? Country songs, are everyone was about some romantic tragedy. And there you go. Put it off until tomorrow. Dolly Parton with Kris Kristofferson. And before that, we had Tom Jones. Say You'll Stay Until Tomorrow. And Darlin. We have messages from sponsors. Coming back with more country music after this break.
1: 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So I'm really excited to see The Property Shop opening its doors in Rolleston. We'll be officially opening on Thursday, the 1st of October at 10 a.m. And I'd love to invite our existing clients, local families, businesses, and anyone in the community to pop in and say hello. It'll be a great chance to catch up with some familiar faces, meet some new ones, and celebrate becoming an even bigger part of the local community. We'd love to see you there.
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0: 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It's Glenn Campbell, Rhinestone Cowboy. Yep, used to busk this one too on the streets of Wagga Wagga. Pretty well.
4: Walking these streets so long.
0: That's the story of my busking life.
4: Singing the same old
0: in the rain too, winter time.
4: I know

0: And a very well-known singer of country music fame, Marty Robbins, singing a very little-known song, The Cowboy in the Continental. Remember those old cars?
1: Well, he walks out in the arena, all dressed up to the brim. Said he just came down from a place called Highland Rim. But he said he came to ride the horse, the one they call the Brute. But he didn't.

0: Oh, what a fun song. It's James you're with this afternoon, and this is KRRFM 98.7, and we are listening to one more, the very last one, I promise. And our Tom Jones special this afternoon, and thinking about that Tom Jones's name came from that novel in the year 1749 called Tom Jones the Foundling, and that's how he named himself, his stage name. Here he is on the Ed Sullivan Show. It's live, going way back when, and he is singing the very famous song, usually sung these days by that Irish crooner, but here he is, Danny Boy.
1: Thank you very much. Thank you very much, ladies and gentlemen. We would like to change the mood a little bit for you right now and do an old Irish ballad. I'm Welsh myself, but I'm not prejudiced, you see. It's in English anyway. It's got a new arrangement to it. I hope you like it.

0: Dear, he almost kept the country. Thinking about the Irish crooner, Daniel O'Donnell. He deserves a start to play a song for by him now. I Just Want to Dance With You. Oh, you can sing this one easy.
1: I don't want to be the one who hesitates, be too shy, way too late.

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3: Hi, I'm Kate from The Property Shop. Having grown up in the Cairns and Rolleston area, this community has always felt like home, so I'm really excited to see The Property Shop opening its doors in Rolleston. We'll be officially opening on Thursday the 1st of October at 10 a.m, and I'd love to invite our existing clients, local families, businesses and anyone in the community to pop in and say hello. It'll be a great chance to catch up with some familiar faces, meet some new ones and celebrate becoming an even bigger part of the local community. We'd love to see you there.
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0: And you're back with James, and it was last week. We were thinking about poetry and reading one of Terry Yates' poems. Our English teacher from Cairns, now retired, who wrote four beautiful books of poetry. And from his very first book, we were reading a poem, and it featured this word, onomatopoeia. And I said to our English teacher, Marion, who was taking over me from me, Marion, I can't remember what the word says. It's honor, and she says, oh, yeah, onomatopoeia. I said, what does it mean, Marion? It's a word that gets taught to children in school in year 11 and 12 when they're doing poetry in the English language. And we both had to look it up. And what it means is a word that imitates, resembles, or suggests the natural sound it describes. Animal sounds, meow, impact and collision, bang, crash, water and liquid, splash, drip, blip, air and movement, whoosh, swish, zoom, vroom, and so forth. And anyway, try to remember the time of September, not exactly an onomatopoeic song, but back to December. Try to remember the time of September and back to December, Taylor Swift. That was a long stretch, James. I think you should quit and just play the song. Okay. It's our country music hour, KRFM 98.7. This is Taylor Swift. Not about September, not about remember. It is back to December. Somewhere.

There you go, back to December. H-O-L-Y. Hi, I'm loving you. Florida, Georgia Line. 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

0: Back with James, and it's KRRFM 98.7. Thinking about, try to remember the time of December, September, etc. and so forth. Alan Jackson sings the song Remember When, after these messages.
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0: There you go. We've got another Tom Jones coming up shortly, but we have the song Carrie Underwood with Brad Paisley first, Remind Me. Now, this was had featured some reviews, which are interesting, and one review said that the song simply highlights that Carrie Underwood has a greater vocal range than Brad Paisley, but it did achieve considerable success at the time, won some awards, even though it never really shot to the top of the country charts. The music video, you may remember seeing it, I do, it features Paisley and Underwood as Carrie and Brad as they walk to each other towards each other across the desert. I thought that's a pretty simple music video, but here we go. Remind Me. I thought it was nice guitars, a little bit of nice music, great singing. I hope you enjoy it. It's Caterpillar FM 98.7. If I could play guitar like that. Oh, I wish. That's Brad Paisley, of course, playing.
1: We didn't care if people stared. We'd make out in a crowd somewhere. Somebody'd tell us to get a room. It's hard to believe that was me and you. Now we keep saying that we're okay. But I don't want to settle for good, not great. I'm

0: There you go, Brad Paisley, Carrie Underwood. And yes, the review's going. It never reached the top number one anywhere, but they run some country music awards for that song. And the reviews say that Brad Paisley, his guitar had greater range than his singing. The poor bloke singing a duet with Carrie Underwood. What could you say? This is James, KRRFM 98.7, coming back with another Tom Jones funny, familiar, forgotten feelings country song.
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3: Overtaking on country roads requires patience and good judgment. On single lane roads, vehicles can approach at closing speeds of 200 kilometres per hour, meaning you have minimal chances of surviving a front impact. In adverse conditions such as heavy rain or fog, it's a good idea to forget about overtaking at all, unless on dual carriageways. When you're driving on a twisting country two-lane road, long straights are few and far between, and it can be tempting to take a chance in order to overtake. The important thing to remember is, if you're in doubt about your ability to pass safely, then don't. Wait until the road is clear for a long stretch or until an overtaking lane comes along. Impatience costs lives, and it's worth taking a few extra minutes to reach your destination rather than trying to overtake in risky situations.
0: And you're back with James, and now Marion. She'll be taking you through to the drive time hours, and this is her last show, Marion, before you go away on a road trip.
4: It is, James.
0: That's, yes. And, of course, you're coming back, so it's only for a couple
4: absolutely.
0: Of weeks.
4: Absolutely. I'm coming back, yeah. And I will miss being at KRRR long before I come back, I think.
0: I don't think you'll miss as much at all. You're with your daughter who's singing her way through live concerts across the USA.
4: Yeah, I'll be going to the Salt Lake City concert, the Denver concert, the Dallas concert, and the Austin concert.
0: And you're taking with you four books of poetry by
4: Terry Yates,
0: the English teacher, our own poet laureate.
4: That's right.
0: And the aim is that the folks are going to be reading this on the tour bus instead of being glued to their phones.
4: Exactly, if they're not doing watercolours of what they see each place. Oh. I don't know how this is going to work, but that's her plan.
0: And I found out I misinterpreted the word onomatopoeia.
4: Oh, did you? Because remember, I was useless. I couldn't remember what it meant.
0: It doesn't mean words that sound the same. It means words that match their sounds in nature.
4: Oh, yeah. Like tick, tick.
0: That's what you have to teach students in literature.
4: Ribbit, ribbit.
0: Yeah, that's right. Yes.
4: I don't know if ribbit, ribbit's one. But
0: I was looking for a country song with onomatopoeia in it, but...
4: did you get one?
0: Yes, it's just that no one's heard them. Anyway, Terry made it so beautiful in his poem, I just had to go and search for the meaning of the word. It was there's the honour.
4: I was reading about malapropisms this morning.
0: Oh, no, don't tell me.
4: Apparently when Mike Tyson was towards the end of his career, he said, I might slip into Bolivian instead of oblivion.
0: Okay. That means Bolivia, I guess.
4: Yeah.
0: Rather than oblivion. Yeah. Yes, okay. The fighter.
4: That's right. Yeah. Probably not brilliant at English, but you never know. You never know.
0: He must have got bad. It's the news, then you.
5: News. Good afternoon, I'm Melissa Delfs. The Australian Council of Social Service is warning the latest unemployment rise may be one of many. Shannon Kirkwood reports.
6: The ABS data shows in the year to September an additional 50,000 people have become unemployed. ACOS says interest rates are rising as unemployment increases. It says because the full impact of the most recent cash rate hikes aren't felt immediately, Concern is growing about a sharp and substantial rise in unemployment over the next year. ACOS says those locked out of the workforce are forced into JobSeeker, a payment it says leaves individuals living below the poverty line. CEO Dr. Cassandra Goldie says the Albanese government must do what it can to bring inflation down fairly, while also delivering cost of living relief to those on low incomes, including stepping in to slow rent increases.
5: The Prime Minister has been pushed to take further action against illegal Israeli settlements in the Palestinian West Bank. During question time, Sophie Scamps asked why the government won't impose further sanctions on Israel and ban trade with Israeli settlements. Anthony Albanese says Australia supports a two-state solution as the only pathway to enduring peace. He outlined some of the measures the government's taking.
7: Israeli settlements in the West Bank are illegal under international law, threaten the viability of a two-state solution, and that is why, in coordination with partners, we've imposed travel bans and targeted financial sanctions on senior Israeli ministers, just as we have, in coordination with partners, imposed sanctions on Israeli extremists for their abhorrent settler violence targeting Palestinian communities.
5: Women's wear chain Q will shut the doors of over half its remaining stores as receivers decide on a buyer for the business. 26 of the 46 remaining Q and Veronica Main stores left in Australia and New Zealand will close from today. The Sydney-based chain went into voluntary administration in September after nearly 60 years in business, citing overhead costs. The Canberra Writers Festival will be showcasing the value of human-to-human interaction this week. The event is marking its 10th anniversary this year and is launching tonight with a panel of international and national writers who will speak to the theme For the Love of Books. Speaking to National Radio News, Artistic Director Andra Putness has talked about the way books are a co-creation between the reader and the writer.
8: That's an incredibly powerful experience and something that we really need to value. And of course, festivals take that to the next level where you actually come along and you see the author on stage sharing their work, explaining what was behind it. And so it can be a really great experience of human connection.
5: And the shortlist for the 22nd Australian Music Prize has been unveiled. Featuring a lineup of old and new talent, the search for Australia's best album of 2026 is heating up. 9 albums have been selected from more than 600 releases reviewed by an independent judging panel. Among them, Baker Boy, Georgia Knight and Julia Jacklin with her album, The Gem.
8: Stage sharing their work, explaining what was behind it. And so it can be a really great experience of human connection.
5: And the shortlist for the 22nd Australian Music Prize has been unveiled. Featuring a lineup of old and new talent, the search for Australia's best album of 2026 is heating up. 9 albums have been

0: The winner will be announced on November 6 and will receive a $50,000 cash prize. And turning to sport in the NRL, the Parramatta Eels have re-signed forward Junior Paolo. The 32-year-old has signed a one-year contract extension. The NRL says he plays a vital role on and off the field, while Eels General Manager of Football Mark O'Neill says retaining a player of his calibre was a significant outcome for the club.
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3: Hello everyone. I was just a bit stunned there on the news to hear that my daughter's album has been nominated for the Australian Music Prize. And That's very exciting. I didn't know that. She's so busy at the moment, I don't hear from her very often. I've got Josh Stockwell coming in for an interview and his music choices this afternoon, so that is something to look forward to. And we are going to hear a track called Rust from Monrovia.

That was Monrovia, who is an American singer-songwriter who grew up in Liberia, actually. And Monrovia is not his actual name, but Monroeville, yeah, is the capital of Liberia, and it's named after the president of the United States who freed a lot of slaves, and they were able to go back to where they came from, which was Liberia, the area of West Africa, and it was called Liberia because it derives from the word liberation. How about that? I'm still pretty excited about Julia Jacklin's nomination for the Australian Music Prize, so I thought I'll be very self-indulgent and play one of the songs from her new album, The Gem, because it's for the best album of 2026. That's what the prize is for. And they reckon hers is in the running. How about that?

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3: Before the sponsorship, we were listening to Thelma Plum and her track Homecoming Queen, and that's from her album Better in Black. We're now going to hear from Tia Gostolo, and this is called Vague Utopia.

And good afternoon, everyone. You're with Marion, and it is now 22 minutes past 3 o'clock, and outside it's 18.7 degrees. And I was over in Bathurst this morning, and it was rather cool over there. Very cool breeze. A bit warmer by the time I finally got back here. We're going to hear from Marlon Williams and Leah Flanagan now, and this track is called I've Lied. Haven't we all?

And that was Alice Skye with Friends with Feelings. We're going to hear from the Soweto Gospel Choir now, a complete move from what I've been playing. And this is The Lion Sleeps Tonight.

And that was Becca Hatch with her Triple J Lacquer version of the John Hunt Farnham hit Burn For You. It is 22 and a half minutes to 4 o'clock, and you're with Marion. I'll be here until six. We're going to hear from Missy Higgins now, and When the Machine Starts.

0: just to stop.
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6: Hello everyone. It's 19.2 degrees outside, so the temperature's actually gone up since I arrived here. We're going to hear from Sinead O'Connor now and this fabulous song, Nothing Compares to You.

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IGA Candos, proud sponsor of KRRFM. I did it. We're going to hear from Guns N' Roses now. Knocking on Heaven's Door.

He used a word that he's not supposed to use on this radio station, and I got no warning. So I'm sorry about that for all you Guns N' Roses fans. I'm just going to have to stop them playing there in case they say that word again. I've just knocked a lever on my chair, and now the chair's descending to a very low height, and I'm straining to reach the microphone. We're going to hear from Pearl Jam now. Let's see how Eddie Vedder goes with Even Flow.

Jesus.

And that was Pearl Jam with Even Flow. I've got two community announcements from KRRR 98.7 FM. The Wallamai Singers Community Singing Group is back together after the holiday break. They meet on Tuesday evenings from 6 until 7:30pm at St Dominic's Church Hall, Dangar Street, Candos. For more information, call Virginia Handmer from Community Services on 0460 432 964, or just turn up at St Dominic's Church Hall, Dangar Street, Candos, during school terms at 6 o'clock and meet the crew. It's a great thing to do. My other announcement is, have you or have you heard anybody complaining about the fact that they've lost their car keys? There are a set of car keys here. They were found on the Candos Sharban walking track near the ropeway overpass and handed in 2 days ago. So if you are racking your brains and being very cross because you can't find your damn car keys, they're possibly here at KRRFM. So, and now I'm thinking, how do you ring me? Here we go. 6379 4360. So if you've lost your car keys, I'm here to save you. 6379 4360. I can't recommend to save anyone who hasn't lost their car keys, but you never know. You never know. We're going to hear a little bit of the Smashing Pumpkins before the news at 4 o'clock. This is called Disarm.

0: The WA Greens are commissioning that process, and the matter has been referred across to the WA Greens for that process. Senator Steele John has indicated to me that he sought leave from the party room, and I've accepted that request. I will not be engaging in a running commentary on the matter.
1: Victoria's corruption watchdog has exposed serious failures by senior public officers. Shannon Kirkwood reports.
2: The IPAC's Operation Harmonia has published its special report today on the findings of an investigation which began more than 4 years ago following reports alleging corrupt conduct by senior public officers in the then Department of Jobs, Precincts and Regions. The investigation uncovered a failure to act on or report a suspected substantial loss of public funds associated with ineligible or fraudulent pandemic emergency business support grants. IPAC says approximately $257 million was paid to more than 9,000 ineligible businesses. Commissioner Victoria Elliott has applauded the whistleblowers who came forward. She says informing Victorians of the failures by senior public officers is critical in promoting transparency and accountability in the public sector.
1: Two bills preventing incarcerated women from being shackled while giving birth and stopping children from being strip searched are likely to fail in the Senate. Adam Evans from NIRS News reports.
3: Independent Senator Lydia Thorpe has introduced the bills, saying both practices are inhumane and barbaric. Both Labor and the Coalition will vote against the bills. They say the issues are the responsibilities for state and territory governments. Liberal Senator Paul Scar has broken ranks to condemn the major parties. He's vowed to raise the issue with the Queensland government.
4: Because I'm not sure that some of the state attorney generals would even be aware of this issue, and I'll certainly be raising it with the Queensland State Attorney General, because some of what I've now read in the report, including a passage which I'll read onto the record from ATSLS, from my home state of Queensland, deeply concerns me.
1: An international earthquake safety drill is being held today. The Great Shakeout teaches people how to stay safe during earthquakes. Each year, Australia experiences an average of 100 earthquakes above magnitude 3. Geoscience Australia's Tamara King explains the key safety message.
5: 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And hold on until the shaking has stopped.
1: Hundreds of regional communities from across New South Wales will converge on the central west city of Orange this weekend for the Keep Australia Beautiful 2026 Tidy Town Awards. The state arm of the honours will celebrate projects making a positive difference in communities across New South Wales. Orange was the winner in 2025, earning hosting rights for this year's awards. And in sport, Declan Meredith will start for the Wallabies when they take on New Zealand this Saturday in the Bledisloe Cup. Coach Les Kiss backed the selection decision after fly half Ben Donaldson was ruled out with a minor upper leg injury. For the Keep Australia Beautiful 2026 Tidy Town Awards, the state arm of the honours will celebrate projects making a positive difference in communities across New South Wales. Orange was the winner in 2025, earning hosting rights for this year's awards. And in sport, Declan Meredith will start for the Wallabies when they take on New Zealand this Saturday in the Bledisloe Cup. Coach Les

0: information.
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Zombie from the Cranberries. Oh, now there's something else playing. I've hit the wrong thing. Stop, Marion. 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I won't stop. Now it'll stop. Thank you. It's good when machines obey what you tell them to do. Yes, that was Zombie from the Cranberries and another protest song. And now we're going to hear from Alanis Morissette. And this is the track Ironic from her album Jagged Little Pill.

your cigarette break. It's like 10,000 spoons when all you need is a knife. It's meeting the man of my dreams and then meeting his beautiful wife. And isn't it ironic?

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And that was the Whitlams with No Aphrodisiac. We're going to hear from In Excess now and Never Tear Us Apart. It is 27 minutes past 4 o'clock.

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And that rendition of Forever Young was from a band called Youth Group. I have a community announcement. A child's gift. Samaritan's Purse invites you to be part of Operation Christmas Child Shoebox Mission this season by making a gift to a child. The gifts are shoeboxes filled with practical things. The gifts from Australia are taken to underprivileged children of our Asian Pacific neighbours and some Aboriginal and Torres Strait Islander peoples. The Samaritan's Purse Operation Christmas Child Shoebox Mission concludes on October 22nd, so that's next Thursday. You can fill either a pre-printed shoebox at $1 each or your own A4 size shoebox covered with Christmas wrap. Filled shoeboxes can be collected and any further questions answered by contacting Sue Garling on 0428 588 563. That's 0428 588 563. Keeping in touch with our community, KRRFM. And we are going to hear from Powderfinger now. And who mentioned him on... That's right. What's his name? I can't even think of his name. Aaron? Adam? John? Kohler? The guy... the guy for finance. What's his name? Andrew? I don't know. It starts with A. Alan. Got it. Alan. Okay, Alan Kohler has finished up with the ABC after years and years and years, and over 4,000 shows he sent. And he said the only thing he's looking forward to in retirement is the return of Powderfinger. So I'm going to play Sunsets.

with streets of shame. Both dirty, both mean. Yes, and the dream was just the same. And I dreamed your dream for you, and now your dream is real.

And we had Dire Straits there with Mark Knopfler, I don't think so, Mark Knopfler, on the guitar and lead singer. We're going to hear from Pete Murray now, and this is Don't Change, and it's featuring the Bulgarian Symphony Orchestra. How fancy is that? It is 13 minutes to 5 o'clock.

0: Well, I think I like the NXS version better, but when you hear a slower version and a softer and a quieter version, it does make you listen to the lyrics. The track from the Proclaimers, I was going to call them the Pretenders, the Proclaimers, 500 Miles, when I've often played the version of it from someone called Sleep at Last, which is obviously not his name, but that's what he calls himself. And it's just a beautiful love song, and you don't hear it in the Proclaimers version. It is 9 minutes to 5 o'clock, and we have one more bracket of sponsorship before the news. I may as well play that now.
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3: 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You'll need 50% more space in which to stop. The first rule for driving on dirt or gravel is to slow down. Your car has much less grip than on smooth surfaces. And remember to drive smoothly. Your objective should be to use the accelerator carefully so the wheels of your car are always turning at the same rate as the road running beneath them. If you start sliding in a front-wheel drive car, ease off the accelerator to allow the front wheels to regain grip and keep them pointed where you want to go. In a rear drive car, lift off the accelerator pedal as smoothly as possible, steer where you want to go, then gently reapply the accelerator when the car has straightened out. Don't try to power out of the slide.
0: Hello everyone, Trevor won't be in tonight. Apparently he's not feeling the best, so I will be putting it over to satellite. And if I can hear anyone in the background going, oh, because you're going to miss out on Trevor's news, Trevor's wonderful songs, just think, I always learn something when it's on satellite. There's always a huge variety of things, so think positively. We're going to hear from UMI now, and this track is called Heavy Heart.

And that was UMI with lead singer Tim Rogers with Heavy Heart and that great line, I miss you like sleep. It is 4 minutes to 5 o'clock and we're going to hear from George Ezra now, and this track is called Budapest.

0: And that was George Ezra with his track Budapest. And even though I was listening to the lyrics, I couldn't actually tell whether it was actually about Budapest or that's just the name. I've no idea. I can never work out lyrics. We've got the news.
1: Hello, I'm Lewis Donaldson. Communications Minister Annika Wells says the digital duty of care laws are not a stepping stone to regulating misinformation. The government has introduced the laws to Parliament, the minister addressing the National Press Club to make her case.
2: If adults listen to Manosphere podcasts, or people post their views about the government, or make memes, or want to say the moon landing was fake, they can continue to do so without restriction. We are not controlling free speech. We are not conducting covert surveillance.
1: It comes amid claims from the coalition and One Nation that the government is pursuing political censorship. The health minister is defending Labor's decision to put its private health insurance reforms back to a vote after it was voted down yesterday. Mark Butler has spoken to the ABC about the plan to reduce rebates for over 65s with private health insurance. Butler says he was caught by surprise yesterday when the Greens supported the coalition's move to effectively block the bill.
3: I wish I didn't have to bring this measure to the Parliament, but at the end of the day, there's not a money tree out there to fund the huge expansion that is needed in aged care in particular. I mean, it's needed in health and a bunch of other areas, but I think the Parliament needs to appreciate the degree to which we are at an inflection point in aged care demand.
1: He refused to directly answer when asked if the government was considering carving pensioners out of the cuts. Labor has been accused of playing politics with women's healthcare. It comes after the state's health minister today pledged to make abortion care free if the party is re-elected. But other political parties have criticised the timing of the $30 million pledge over 4 years to remove the out-of-pocket cost of abortion care. Victorian Greens leader Ellen Sandals says the policy had her full support, but it has come 4 years too late. The sentiment was shared by Liberal leader Jess Wilson, who called Premier Ben Carroll a coward for not appearing at the press conference with the Health Minister Ingrid Stewart. The Australian Council of Social Service is warning the latest unemployment rise may be one of many. Shannon Kirkwood reports.
4: The ABS data shows in the year to September, an additional 50,000 people have become unemployed. ACOS says interest rates are rising as unemployment increases. It says because the full impact of the most recent cash rate hikes aren't felt immediately, concern is growing about a sharp and substantial rise in unemployment over the next year. ACOS says those locked out of the workforce are forced into JobSeeker, a payment it says leaves individuals living below the poverty line. CEO Dr. Cassandra Goldie says the Albanese government must do what it can to bring inflation down fairly, while also delivering cost of living relief to those on low incomes, including stepping in to slow rent increases.
1: Authors from across Australia are sharing their love of books with readers in Canberra this week. The Canberra Writers Festival gets underway this evening, where a panel of international and national writers will speak to this year's 10th anniversary theme for the love of books. Artistic director Andra Putnas has told National Radio News, for the authors involved, it's not just about the book signings.
5: They give themselves to their audience, and it's a very generous act. A really quite a vulnerable one, actually, to kind of stand up and share your work and explain, you know, why you've created this thing that's often taken years and years and years. And audiences feel that and they feel that buzz. And I think that's what that creates, that magic.
1: And taking a look at sport, in NRL, Canberra has re-signed Ethan Sanders until the end of 2028. The halfback received the renewed contract after a breakout year with the Raiders, where his kicking game earned him the NRL's Rookie of the Year award.
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0: And that was Jacob Diamond with his track Mess. I believe that's from his most recent album, Yes, Angel. I have a guest in with me today. Would you like to introduce yourself?
1: Hi, everybody. I'm Josh Stockwell from McGrath Real Estate in Austin.
0: And why are you here today?
1: So Marion has kindly, or not so kindly, asked me to provide a few songs. She gave me the diligent task of choosing 8 songs that sort of, I guess, reflect my personal music taste. I could not narrow it down to 8, so I think I ended up giving her 11, so maybe we can get through all of those potentially.
0: Ooh, we might, yes. I might play some sponsorship, so, because what happens when I interview people is I get so interested that I forget to do my job. So I'm just going to play some sponsorship and then we'll get on to the music.
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0: Hello, everyone. Okay, Josh, what is your first song, or do I need to remind you?
1: Oh, no. Maybe we'll start with the Max Richter one, maybe.
0: Oh, okay. All right. Spring 1 and then Dash 2012.
1: Yeah, I love this song. So basically, it's like a deconstruction of Vivaldi's Four Seasons.
0: Yeah.
1: It's a classical piece, and I'm absolutely obsessed with this guy and have been for a few years.
0: Yep. Yeah. Oh, very good. No one's ever asked for this one before. All right, let's hear it.

0: Well, that was sudden. That was unexpected. So, tell us about this guy.
1: So, he's German. I only discovered him a few years ago. He's basically, he's been around for a while, but he's taken a lot of classical music. He does a few scores with movies. So you can sort of put him in the Hans Zimmer sort of space sometimes. Yep. Yeah, he's just really nice to listen to. Really nice Sunday music.
0: Probably knows his way around a piano.
1: I reckon he might, mate.
0: Okay, all right. So where are we going to go now? We've got Sonnentanz, so something German as well.
1: Yeah, let's go with that one. Yeah.
0: Klangkarussell. Well heard. Let's go that one.
1: Nice one.
0: Okay.

0: So tell us about them.
1: So these are a couple of Austrian DJs. They came out, I think, well, they came pretty big in like 2010, 2011. Mm-hmm. That was just when I was sort of, I guess, finding my feet in Sydney.
0: Mm-hmm.
1: So really sort of starting to enjoy the sort of the dance, the nightclub scene out in Sydney. And this song's just really fun because it's just, it's basically a love song. Mm. Saying that I can't live without you. Mm. There's no more sun anymore. And I just really love it. I love any sort of dance music. Yeah.
0: Oh, good. I remember going to a disco in New Delhi and dancing to Tears for Fears.
1: No way.
0: And it's just like, I can't remember anything else. I can't remember any other songs. But we were staying in a hotel and swimming in the pool, and the sons of the owners of the hotel came and talked to us and said, oh, we'll take you to a nightclub. We went, oh, rightio. So off we went.
1: And love that.
0: It was just great. And that's
1: love
0: all,
1: that.
0: That's, I only remember that song.
1: Tears
0: and not
1: for
0: because
1: fears
0: I was under the influence of anything. I just don't remember because it was, when was that? 1985.
1: Nice.
0: There you go. All right, now this one needs no introduction, really. Crowded House, Weather With You. Do you just you love it?
1: Yeah, I love it. So Crowded House was my high school band.
0: Oh, right.
1: You mean? So
0: yeah.
1: I think like 1996 to maybe about 2001. Crowded House are just the bee's knees.
0: Yeah.
1: We will absolutely claim them as Australian, even though we all know they're not.
0: Yeah.
1: Who gives it?
0: I know. Nobody cares.
1: Nobody cares.
0: Yeah, exactly. I'm a New Zealander, I'm sure, somewhere. Okay, let's go with this one.

0: So, Josh, are you going to tell us anything about McGrath Real Estate?
1: Oh, about the market at the moment. So, we're hearing a lot of noise about the Sydney market and how that's sort of bottoming out and some people are concerned. We're not experiencing that locally. Yeah. So, Rosslyn and Candice continue to remain really strong markets. We're getting lots of external sort of Sydney, Newcastle, Hunter Valley sort of buyers coming to the market looking for properties. And we just can't keep them on the market fast enough long enough, rather. So we put it on the market one day and we've got showing buyers through and offers in and offers accepted same day.
0: Wow. Like
1: it's a strong market out here, no matter what anybody says.
0: Yeah.
1: Yeah.
0: So I guess the only ones that stay on the market forever are the ones that have just people's prices are too optimistic.
1: Look, I don't know too much about that, like whether they're too optimistic. There's a lot of unique properties out in this market.
0: True.
1: They're really unique. No property is exactly the same. So we need to find the right buyer, and that's where we sort of do things a little bit differently. Instead of waiting just for the inquiries to come in, we actively work a list of buyers and work with people who are actively searching. The only thing I would say is if you've even been thinking about selling, just get a free market appraisal, come in and see us or just give us a call and we can tell you what your property is going to be worth on the market. There's lots of change going on.
0: Yeah.
1: Louis Silvermine, Senegen, lots of happening, lots of growth. If you want to know where you stand, get a free property appraisal.
0: Very good advice.
1: Yeah.
0: Thank you. Your next track is Can't Stop from Red Hot Chili Peppers.
1: I love the Chili Peppers
0: so this is much. Can't Stop the Music.
1: It can't stop. So this song in particular is about this ability to, or this inability to stop desire and relentlessness and being dogmatic and just keep going and keep pushing and pushing.
0: Sounds a bit like Russell Brand.
1: Maybe. And I saw them with my best mate at the time, I can't remember when it was. It was back in uni days. And it's when they released Stadium Arcadium, which we just looked at each other. We were surrounded by, I think, 12 or 13-year-olds. And we just absolutely hated the album.
0: Yeah.
1: So anything before that is good.
0: Yep.
1: Anything from Stadium Arcadium afterwards, not too much of a fan.
0: Right. Okay. Well, let's listen to this one. I'll probably know it. Like,
1: you
0: I never
1: know
0: the names.
1: You'll know it.
0: And then I go, oh, that song. I know that song. Yep. All right. Let's hear it.

0: can't stop the spirits when I need you. This life is more than just a read-through.
1: The Rylestone Club is open 7 days a week, 2 p.m. till 9 p.m, Monday and Tuesday, Wednesday, Thursday and Saturday, 11 a.m. till close, Friday, 10 a.m, Sunday, 11 a.m. till closing. The Bistro is open 6 till 9, Monday to Saturday, 12 till 2 p.m. on Sunday. 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
2: 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The signal leaves Mount Kumbamelon after dark. Nobody sees it move.

0: Something doesn't seem quite right. 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
1: So, Josh, what is our next song?
2: What is our next song?
1: Is this the right?
2: Okay, Freddie Mercury at his best. Bohemian Rhapsody. Love this song. Yeah.
1: So good. All right, we will make sure the microphone's off because we might be singing very loudly.
2: Very loud.
1: Okay, Bohemian Rhapsody, all 5 minutes and 55 seconds of it.

0: And wasn't that fabulous? It is, I've always got to do a bit of subtraction here, it is 17 minutes to 6 o'clock and Trevor is not coming in, so it's just Josh and I until we close the door and put it over to satellite. Josh was just saying the satellite's pretty good. He agrees with me.
1: Nice breadth of shows, absolutely.
0: Mm, a bit like Radio National. Actually, are people going to be listening to the 100 Best Australian Books Countdown on the weekend?
1: Oh, I saw that coming up, yeah.
0: Yep, starts at 1 o'clock. And my husband asked me today which books I voted for. Can't remember. So I clearly can't be high up in my... I think there was one, Tim Winton.
1: Cloud Street, yeah?
0: No, I hated Cloud Street.
1: I got halfway through it. I couldn't finish it.
0: No, no, I didn't like Cloud Street. No, I really liked Breath. And I really liked The Riders. And there was one I taught to Year 12 last year, which is something, I can't remember the name of it, but it's a whole lot of kind of short stories, but about his life and his family.
1: Yeah, right.
0: Just so beautifully written.
1: Yeah, right.
0: Gosh, he's a great writer. So, okay, your next song, your next choice is Home, Edward Sharpe and the Magnetic Zeros.
1: This is one of the most beautiful, wholesome, organic, just lovely, just like down-to-earth, beautiful songs. Have you heard it before?
0: I have heard it. Yeah. I think it's the one where a girl sings in it.
1: Both, girl and a fella.
0: Yeah. I think they've separated.
1: They used to be together. What is wrong
0: sorry.
1: With you? Why would you do that to
0: sorry.
1: Me?
0: Sorry. Anyway, you know, you've just got to face reality. Yeah, here we go.
1: 50%.

0: Well, we both love that song, and there is a documentary where they're in a train. We need to look this up.
1: I don't know it, but no, I will. That'll be the first Google when I get home.
0: Yeah, righto. Sounds like a good idea. Young Hearts Run Free. Why have you chosen this one?
1: Oh, Baz Luhrmann's Romeo and Juliet, right?
0: Of course.
1: Yeah, right. So it's 1999, I think it, that movie came out.
0: Yeah. I actually read an article today about the guy who played Tybalt.
1: Yes, well.
0: The actor who played Tybalt.
1: Yeah.
0: And he studied flamenco dancing
1: for that before, scene?
0: For that role, so that he had that kind of sinuous, sinky kind of movement.
1: How amazing.
0: Yeah.
1: How amazing.
0: Yeah, and he was in Moulin Rouge, apparently.
1: Yeah, right. I didn't know that.
0: No, me neither. Yeah.
1: You know, this song, right. I don't like disco. I put this in the disco category, but this song, this is a good song.
0: I used to live next to some people in Redfern, and they would get home at about 2 o'clock in the morning every morning. I have no idea what they did, and they would always put on Donna Summer.
1: Yeah, right. I think we know what they were doing.
0: I think so too. Yeah. Right, moving on.

0: fantastic.
1: Baz Luhrmann's version of Romeo and Juliet. Was, yeah.
2: Lovely, yeah.
1: I don't think there's been one made since.
2: Don't think so, no.
1: I remember when I was at school, we had to go and see the Roman Polanski version.
2: Yeah, right, okay.
1: Yeah. Which was all kind of in blues. It was, I just remember it was like sort of all muted greys and blues, whereas Baz Luhrmann's was like an explosion of colour.
2: Yeah, it was, wasn't it? Yeah, yeah. Down in, was it LA? No, what's the beach?
1: Yeah, it was LA.
2: LA, yeah.
1: Well,
2: yeah.
1: I think so.
2: Yeah,
1: looked let's like go with LA. That. Yeah, we'll go with that. Okay, we have, ooh, 5 and a little bit minutes to play. 1, 2, 3, 4
2: oh, dear.
1: Songs. So what do you want? We can play 2 at least. By Dirt, no. By Jordan Davis, Luke Bryan. No?
2: Yeah, let's go with that. Bit of country.
1: Okay, yeah. Rightio. Let's go with that.

0: Okay, so we have one more song to go because the bell's going to go at 6 o'clock and we'll be gone. So thank you for coming in.
1: Pleasure. Absolutely.
0: I hope
1: pleasure.
0: You'll come again.
1: I will.
0: Yeah.
1: I'll get the rest of the list in.
0: See, it's not so scary.
1: Oh, it is scary. It's nervous.
0: What's scary about it?
1: Oh, putting your musical passions, I guess, out on the table.
0: Nobody's listening. There's nobody out there. Don't worry about it. There's only my cousin in Merrylands and her cockatiel.
1: That's all that matters in her cockatiel, yeah.
0: Apparently her cockatiel was dancing along to, which one was it? The Max Richter one.
1: Yeah, the classical piece.
0: Yes, yep. And whistling. So my cousin Glenys listens to me every week, which is so nice. Okay, our last song before 6 o'clock is One More Time by Daft Punk. Who the heck are Daft Punk?
1: What?
0: I know. I'm pretending.
1: Yeah, I know. They're amazing. So obviously an Eastern European. I think they're French, yeah. They're French band.
0: Well, that's not Eastern European. That's Western European.
1: You know.
0: They wear masks. Geography is useful.
1: They wear masks.
0: What's so you got can't to do tell. With...
1: Anyway.
0: Oh, come on.
1: No, they're French. Two French DJs. No longer together anymore.
0: Yeah.
1: They're huge. You'll know the song. You'll absolutely know the song.
0: Huge, like Texans?
1: No. As in a big musical
0: famous.
1: Following,
0: oh,
1: I think
0: right.
1: we'll go with.
0: I've gotcha.
1: Yeah.
0: Okay.
1: Nice one.
0: Well, I will be back after I go swanning about America, everyone, and I look forward to telling you all about it when I get back.

0: betrayal of trust and is fundamentally misaligned with the Navy's values. Green Senator Jordan Steele John has rejected allegations that he made inappropriate comments towards women. The 32-year-old Western Australian senator has taken leave from the party room today. It comes after seven members demanded an investigation into the alleged conduct. Senator Steele John is accused of concerning behaviour in the presence of women, with claims spanning almost a decade from 2017 to 2025. Meantime, Greens leader David Shoebridge says the WA Greens will investigate.
1: Well, I come back to the need for a fair and an independent and timely process that cannot be run by party room colleagues who and should not be run by party room colleagues. The WA Greens have committed to working to commission an independent, fair and timely process. That is the appropriate body to deal with it. It has the distance and the independence necessary for that.
0: Independent Senator David Pocock has urged the Reserve Bank not to raise interest rates again, calling instead for new tools to fight inflation. Senator Pocock says companies are making extraordinary profits from war in Iran and that some of those profits could be funneled to cost of living relief. Speaking to the ABC, the Senator says there are plenty of alternatives to interest rates.
2: We could start with something like a windfall profits tax. We're seeing companies make absolute bank off the war in Iran, and most of those profits are flowing overseas. We could be funneling some of that into genuine cost of living relief, anti-inflationary measures when it comes to things like energy.
0: A regional Victorian environmental and agricultural group has criticised the latest development in a major wind farm project. Shannon Kirkwood has the details.
3: The Southern Hemisphere's biggest wind farm is one step closer to being approved. The Victorian government has given the green light to the Warragnibill Energy Park in the state's west. West Wind Energy has proposed building 219 turbines as well as two 300 megawatt battery energy storage systems. The state government says the project would power more than 1 million homes and create nearly 950 jobs during construction. But the Wimmera Mallee Environmental and Agricultural Protection Association says it's another example of poor processes by the state government, saying the impacts on agriculture have not been considered. The project now heads to the federal government for final approval.
0: The shortlist for the 22nd Australian Music Prize has been unveiled. Featuring a lineup of old and new talent, the search for Australia's best album of 2026 is heating up. Nine albums have been selected from more than 600 releases reviewed by an independent judging panel. Among them, Baker Boy, Genesis Owusu, and Swap Meet with their album Mount Zero. Here's a snippet of one of their tracks, Seeds. The winner will be announced on November 6 and will receive a $50,000 cash prize. And in sport, Australia goes head-to-head with New Zealand tonight in Sydney in the first match of the Rugby League World Cup.
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6: Hello and welcome. You have tuned in to Final Draft, a half hour of books, writing and literary culture, coming to you from the studios of 2SER in Sydney and across Australia on the Community Radio Network. My name's Andrew Popel. Every week, it is my pleasure to host you in a wide-ranging discussion of Australian literature. I sit down with Australian authors and we talk about their latest books. We get to the heart of the inspiration, the perspiration that goes into creating the stories that you love. We are having a little bit of a reading break, taking some time to catch up on all the latest releases and revisiting some classic interviews. Today on the show, I am going to be speaking with Vijay Khurana about his novel, The Passage View, in a wide-ranging discussion of Australian literature. I sit down with Australian authors and we talk about their latest books. We get to the heart of the inspiration, the perspiration that goes into creating the stories that you love. We are having a little bit of a reading break, taking some time to catch up on all the latest.

0: going connection to their lands, acknowledging that it is unceded land. Vijay Karana's The Passenger Seat was such a surprise when it landed for me. This is a thriller. This is a road trip story. This is looking down the barrel in 2026 as we consider the growing implications of the manosphere, a very interesting book that was perhaps getting ahead of the conversation. I cannot wait to share it, to reshare it with you. So join me today. Vijay Karana and I are going to be sitting down and discussing his novel, The Passenger Seat.
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0: You are tuned in to Final Draft, coming to you across Australia on the Community Radio Network. My name's Andrew Popel. It's my pleasure to be welcoming to the show Vijay Karana. Vijay is a writer and translator from German. He is joining us with his debut novel, The Passenger Seat, which was shortlisted for the Novel Prize. Vijay, welcome. It is so great to have you here.
2: Thank you very much for having me, Andrew.
0: I've been super excited to chat about this novel. I powered through this in like a day or two, in that way that people say, and you always nod and go, sure you did, sure you did. But this is such a compelling book. I want to introduce it. On the verge of their final year of high school, Adam and Teddy are looking for adventure. On a whim, they pack some camping gear and drive north. Teddy isn't sure whether his girlfriend will miss him, if they'll even be a couple when he gets back. Adam's plan only points in one direction, and he has no intention of returning. That's not even that. That was my interpretation of a hook there. The passenger seat actually begins with Adam and Teddy egging each other on to jump off a bridge outside of the town where they live. Neither they nor the readers suspect what's coming for them. At this moment, though, they're exploring the ways that they can both push but also rely on each other. And I thought that was such an interesting starting point. And I wondered what was important for you in depicting this camaraderie between the boys or men.
2: Yeah, and that is, you know, that's a great precis. I think that I was really interested from the very beginning about depicting a friendship as opposed to sort of two individual lives discrete from one another, because I guess one of my whole sort of originating thoughts with the book was to try to explore in some way using fiction just the idea of what is the connection between male violence and male friendship, basically. So, you know, I thought back to some friendships that I had had when I was around that age and how much sort of, you know, actually like sexuality comes into, you know, like relationships between, let's say, straight young men. Like, I think their sexuality is kind of, you know, a big part of how they relate to each other. And there are all sorts of sort of, you know, power dynamics and psychological game playing and things like that. So I was interested in all of that stuff, and it was all kind of whirling around in my head. And I guess, you know, Teddy and Adam were sort of a way for me to sort of try to shape those ideas into some kind of form where I could understand better some of those aspects about masculinity, especially among young men.
0: And Teddy and Adam, they're 17, 18 years old. I feel like in many ways, like, developing brains must be untidy places for narrative. Like, they're so full of change and possibility. And like, even though we all had one once, we've since, like, we all grow and we change in ways that I think our adolescent selves would find our adult selves unrecognizable. How did you find wading back into that period of life?
2: It was interesting. I mean, I think to a certain extent, you're absolutely right. I think that we could talk about our own adolescent selves, which is one thing, and then we could talk about adolescence sort of more in the abstract. But I think our sense of our own adolescent selves has been built up by memory and by kind of consciousness and consideration in all of the years since we've left those years behind, say, and we've thought back on them, or we've thought back on moments of great embarrassment or fear or joy or tenderness. And we kind

0: they've come up with an image that we had no idea about when we were actually living those experiences. So how did I find it? I think that I'd been interested in that kind of thing for quite a long time. I'd written, in the few years before I started working on The Passenger Seat, I'd written quite a few short stories, and I sort of had this sense that I shouldn't sort of tell myself what stories I wanted to write. I should just write the stories, and then that would tell me, reading them back sort of would tell me what I was interested in as a writer. So I was doing that. I was sort of letting my mind go as much as possible. And I realized that I was writing a lot of short stories that were about friendships between young men and the way that men behaved in the world and the way that men sort of performed their masculinity. So I kind of realized I was interested in that stuff. And there were some books that I found quite useful. I read a book called Between Men by Eve Kosofsky Sedgwick, which is sort of all about like the homosocial in literature and dynamics between men and then how that relates to women in sort of different works of literature, basically. And then I read like Notes from Underground by Dostoevsky and stuff like that. And I sort of, yeah, I guess I just sort of took on as much as I could and as much thinking as I could, including, yeah, thinking back to sort of my own, you know, my own experience of being a young man as well.
1: It's so interesting. As you're talking about reading back and thinking back, it strikes me that how we view, if we're thinking of our own lives or even just trying to moor ourselves so that we can think back on a time period, it really depends on where we are coming from. If we feel settled in our lives, we may be more likely to read back on, say, a moment like jumping off a bridge as formative of cementing relationships. If we're not in a great place, maybe jumping off a bridge was the moment where we were pushed too far. But where we exist very much defines how we're thinking back. And that is, I mean, I think I'll say that with a nod and a wink to you, Vijay, that like that is a very interesting perspective to put on The Passenger Seat.
0: Yeah, absolutely. I think that, you know, one of the things I was thinking a lot about was perspective, and, you know, the sort of the way the story is told is kind of, the narrative voice is quite close to Teddy and Adam, and there are these sort of short alternating chapters that go between one and the other. So it's always sort of one speaking and acting and thinking and then the other. But one aspect to that is that they are always, especially because they end up going on this road trip, they're always just in quite a confined space. So each one's sort of chapter almost tells you more about the other one because they're observing the other one, and I think that was something else I was interested in, is sort of the way that men or young men sort of have an understanding of themselves as reflected through back at them through the people around them. But also then the perspective sort of floats up at times into a more kind of omniscient, critical sort of voice that is sort of looking down at them and being a bit more critical about what they're doing, and perhaps almost not ironic in a funny way, but sort of ironic in a sense, in a dramatic irony or a kind of a sad way about what they're doing and what choices they're making. So I was thinking a lot about that, that stuff about perspective. And I guess I would have to say that it's, you know, I'm in my 40s now, and I probably couldn't have written a book largely about 17, 18 year olds until about now, if you see what I mean, and or until, you know, many years after that time of my own life had gone by.
1: So many threads I want to pick on there. I might come back to the stylistic elements or even my read of them in a sec, because I want to pick up and maybe set more of the scene, because you've mentioned the road trip. The boys decide to take a road trip. I love a road trip. The idea of a road trip story is very attractive. There's something romantic about it, or perhaps it'd be more appropriate to say in fiction. Road trips seem to either augur possibility or peril. I don't want you to necessarily tell us anything about The Passenger Seat here. I'm really curious, like, have road trips been a part of your life?
0: Yeah, they were. I guess like a lot of people growing up in Australia, or mainly in Australia in my case, I did spend some time in the UK as well. But, you know, I do have quite fond memories of a friend who had a VW van and sort of getting in and driving places and having these really, it almost feels, you know, I think on the very first page of the book, I talk about the idea of friendship accelerating. And I think road trips are moments of that acceleration because you feel that joy of shared experience. It could be for some people the first time when you sort of realize outside of the family sphere how experiencing something beautiful or joyful or maybe even frightening with someone else is so vastly different to experiencing it alone. And, you know, the obvious kind of cliched example of that is sort of that sense that we've probably all had where we're doing something like looking at a sunset that's really beautiful and we sort of look around to say, oh no, there's no one else I can sort of point to and say, you know, look at that, I think the road trip kind of has that aspect in it when it comes to, especially if it's just sort of two people in a car going somewhere. I had some great road trip experiences. And, you know, speaking of that acceleration of friendship and that sort of thing, it also has other aspects. Like you get bored. It's such a paradoxical kind of space, the road trip, because you have this perpetual motion of driving through these ever-changing landscapes, but you're also kind of sitting on your butt and, you know, maybe getting bored, or maybe the other person or the person sitting next to you is beginning to annoy you in some way, but there's no escape because there's this confinement of the vehicle. And it's also, you know, another thing I was quite interested in is the fact that I felt as though we do so often think about road trips in the sense of being young as well, and that idea of kind of taking off. And there is, as you say, there's a great kind of wealth of literature about this. But it's that idea of kind of taking off into the world that sort of it's both kind of driving into adulthood, but also sort of driving away from it in a way, because we're also sort of avoiding true adult responsibilities. And another thing that interested me about the road trip was the sense that you're not genuinely in any place you move through. You're sort of, your experience is sort of mediated by the car and by the windscreen, and you're sort of moving through different places, but you never have to stop and live in the reality of any one of them. And I was kind of using those ideas to think about male privilege, basically, and to compare the two, and to maybe to posit that that maybe young men move through the world a little bit like that without having to kind of dwell in the reality of something.
1: There's also, as the name of the book implies, in the passenger seat, there's this beautiful encapsulation of power dynamics that often exist in relationships and definitely exist in road trips, where are you in the driver's seat or are you in the passenger seat? And that sense that someone could just take the lead and take you into a place that you don't expect. It's something that you play with gorgeously in the novel. Gorgeous is probably not the right word. Again, nodding and winking to you. In fact, enough nodding and winking, VJ. Because the blurb for the passenger seat mentions that there's an event that changes the trip. And that will hang over the conversation until I ask you, how much can we talk, or how much do you like to talk about this inflection point of the book?
0: I usually say that that Teddy and Adam, they go on this road trip and they end up committing some acts of violence. And I sort of leave it at that without spelling out what those acts of violence might be. But I think that even as you start reading the book, there are kind of clues threaded in, or even tonally, there's a sense that something like that is about to happen. So yeah, I say that they go on this road trip, they commit these acts of violence, and then the section that focuses on Teddy and Adam ends sort of abruptly after a while, and then there's a second section that focuses on someone who's very tangential to the events of the first section, and I'm sure we'll get to this later, but that has only someone who has only sort of briefly been mentioned in the first part. Yeah.
1: So, like, and violence. I think I actually would like to maybe just throw a spanner in people's assumptions. I trust the readers are and the listeners are making assumptions now because we've got a narrative about two teenage boys, but I think we have a sophisticated enough idea of violence that it doesn't have to mean a single thing. And of course, violence is also in no way the exclusive domain of one place or culture. I was interested though. The book opens up broadly enough that I think many people could put themselves into the space, the town. But then when Adam and Teddy, at the beginning of the trip, they pull into a camping supplies store and buy a gun, all I could think of is that I would not even know where to begin in purchasing a weapon. Is there a sense that this book could only really have kind of been set in that sort of broader American space?
0: I think so, yeah. There was a moment I had relatively early on where I thought to myself, should I set this book in some kind of more Australian space? Because I have personally more experience of, you know, driving around those landscapes. And that was maybe one reason why I didn't do it, because it does seem so much more natural, and there would be maybe be some sort of logistical hurdles as a writer to sort of, you know, get them that weapon, as it were. But also, you know, just as an aside, I really enjoyed the fact that it was a more kind of foreign space to me, and that I could imagine more and rely less on although I wasn't confined to my own sort of memory when describing the road trip. But yes, I think that is a point that, you know, they are able to, they're in a culture where you can just do that sort of thing. Yeah. Mm.
1: I guess it's a moment where we start to question some of the things we're seeing in the relationship as well. And stylistically, I opened the book and I approached the road trip with this sort of broader sense of hope. As I said, road trips, on the one hand, offer a lot of possibility. Stylistically, yeah. Though, I started to realize how I was finding the narrative could be quite tense, almost claustrophobic. You talked about the impact of the car hemming the two bodies in. We had this proximity to Adam and Teddy. I mean, as they travel, they are teenagers. We're not talking about any star accommodation. We're not even really in tents or campgrounds. When they complain of not washing, I could almost feel that sheen of sweat, which had me wriggling a bit in my seat. You do pepper this with nods, you mentioned before, to the view from beyond, and also this idea that others will tell and retell this story. I found that so curious, and it wasn't until I noticed that it happened a couple of times and I realized I'm seeing this through someone else's eyes. You touched on this a little bit before, but were you hoping that this would give the reader a sense of relief, or that maybe it would enhance the idea that there was a trajectory, that there was no escape?
0: Yeah, I don't know about relief. I think that it is claustrophobic is definitely a word that I think describes it pretty well, both in terms of the sort of the intimacy of that friendship, but also the, you know, the trajectory in a way that they are sort of heading for something that feels in a way inevitable. And one of the things that I was, I think, driven by there was a sense that when we read about young men, especially young men having committed various acts of violence, I think alongside the shock, there is often, I think, a sense of unsurprise or a sense of inevitability because I think, and I think that's mainly because these things just kind of keep happening over and over again. And I think that there's a sense when we read about them that it's almost helplessness, I guess, because we sort of, we need to be shocked because we have to believe that humanity can should kind of be above that sort of, you know, like tragic kind of thinking that would lead someone to do that. But we also know that it happens so often and that society sort of hasn't really come up with any concrete answers as to why or what to do about it, basically. So I think that what I wanted to do in the prose and in the sort of the rhythms of the prose and the tenseness sometimes that exists, even in sort of quite companionable moments between Teddy and Adam, is a sense of giving the reader a sense that sort of that when the violence happens, it's sort of, it is sudden, but it was, it's also sort of been inevitable, you know, that because there have, it's been sort of being led towards in quite a sort of an quite an obvious way, I think.
1: Yeah. In my other work, Vijay, I work with young people sort of across that kind of spectrum from, you know, in primary school through to high school. And I always find myself confronting, like, when you're looking at developmentally how children are kind of going, and then also like the behaviors that leads them to express, dealing with this idea that things that children do when they're younger start to look different, even if the child hasn't changed particularly in motivation. Something that seems cute when you're young looks less cute when you're older, and then as a teenager, we approach kind of a precipice where their behaviors that no matter what the mitigating factor is not going to be accepted. And I wondered, wherever the road trip is taking Adam and Teddy, whether part of that inevitable trajectory, that inevitable end point, that point of no return, is actually just metaphorically manhood.
0: Yeah, I think that's definitely a way you can look at it. And, you know, part of the whole, we're introduced to these characters on page one with a sort of an uncertainty in the narration, as you kind of alluded to, that they're sort of referred to as boys hyphen or hyphen men. Mm. And the book is sort of never quite sure what to call them, basically. One of them is 17, one of them is 18. You know, what do you call that kind of person? And I think that one of the things, yeah, I was getting at in terms of manhood and that trajectory is a sense that, you know, there are lots of things that we could understand as being more adhering to childhood or boyhood, and then, you know, there are other things that we could see as adhering more to manhood. But in fact, I think both of them, there, you know, both of them kind of mix way more than we often think, you know. And sometimes the actions, you know, of a grown-up can really remind us of, you know, the way, say, a toddler might act, and you know, and vice versa. We can see, you know, we can see adult male behavior reflected in the way a child might act as well. And there are these kind of little echoes throughout the book about sort of, you know, when Teddy and Adam are driving, there's this sort of latent, submerged sort of sense of competition because Teddy can't drive and doesn't have a driver's license, whereas Adam has this truck and he can drive, whereas Teddy is the one who had a gun license and was able to buy a gun. And he also has, you know, a girlfriend and is sexually active, whereas Adam is pretty clearly a virgin, as much as he might like to sort of give the sense to Teddy that he isn't. And so, you know, all of those things, that sort of grappling, or that like social kind of grappling or psychological grappling, is so much like the actions of like pretty young children, where, you know, one has a toy and they don't, you know, want to, they will sort of want to lord it over the other one, that that they have this toy and the other one doesn't, and this kind of thing. So I was kind of playing with that aspect of sort of boy/man as well.
1: Thank you so much, Vijay. I'm speaking with Vijay Khurana. His new novel is The Passenger Seat. I really appreciate the time you've taken with me today, Vijay.
0: Thanks so much for having me, Andrew. This is a really nice conversation.
1: You are tuned in to Final Draft, books, writing and literary culture, coming to you across Australia on the Community Radio Network, out of the studios of 2SER in Sydney, acknowledging the Gadigal people of those lands, the Darug and Gunungurra people of the lands that I record on. Thank you today to Vijay Khurana. This conversation was from back in 2025, and reflecting on it now, I can see that like Vijay was really concerned around these ideas of masculinity and how they feed into our culture, where they can like lead particularly individuals in some really dark directions. So if you haven't discovered The Passenger Seat yet, go and find yourself a copy. If you want to revisit this conversation and any conversation that we have here on Final Draft, can I suggest the Final Draft podcast? There are hundreds of conversations with Australian authors. In addition, these are full-length conversations. When I sit down with authors, sometimes we chat for hours. And the full podcast conversation allows you to find out spoilers, outtakes, jokes, when the cat jumps on the keyboard. I think you're going to love it. Some of this stuff is solid gold, if I do say so myself. My name's Andrew Popel. I am your host and presenter each and every week, guiding you through the greatest in Australian new releases. I will be back with more next week. Till we meet again, happy reading and bye for now.

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1: We broadcast live on the unceded lands of the Turrbal, Yuggera, Jagera, Yugarapul and Condamooka peoples, and nationally via the Community Radio Network to the unceded lands of Aboriginal and Torres Strait Islander communities across so-called Australia. We pay our respects to Elders past and present and to all First Nations people tuning in. We recognise that Indigenous sovereignty has never been ceded and that Aboriginal and Torres Strait Islander communities have been resisting, refusing and disrupting colonialism since 1788.

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3: 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My name is Marissa and I'm very excited to be making radio with you this week. What a privilege. Today, I'm continuing a little series we're doing on critiques of AI and documenting the growing resistance to this technology in so-called Queensland. About a month ago, I had the absolute pleasure of interviewing Eva and Jamie, two university students who are organising with a group called Students Rejecting Slop at UQ. As the name suggests, the students are rejecting the AI slop that is being served up in place of education across the university. In this interview, you'll hear a lot of testimonies about how AI is being rolled out, from required use of AI in assessments to the use of AI to generate core course content. It was genuinely very inspiring to speak with Eva and Jamie about how they are experiencing AI, about their disappointments with their education, and to hear them think out loud about the very real and harmful challenges with AI and how to resist them. Students Rejecting Slop is doing some pretty important work documenting how AI is used across a range of university courses through an online survey, and also organising to advocate for students to be able to resist using AI in their coursework. If you have any thoughts and reflections on the conversation or on AI generally, how it's influencing your life or work, your loved ones, or other contexts you find yourself in. But we'll jump right into the interview recordings for now. So in this first part, Eva and Jamie introduce themselves and talk a bit about students rejecting slop. It is such a joy, Eva and Jamie, to be talking with you today. Can you please introduce yourselves for our listeners?
4: Right, so my name's Eva and this is Jamie.
5: Hello.
4: And we're co-founders of the Students Rejecting Slop at UQ, or the SRS. And it's a group that we started to try and campaign for better AI policy at the university, because at the moment it's not really being used in a way that we think benefits students.
5: I'm the policy lead for the organisation, and Eva...
4: I just do a bunch of different things.
5: I think you're just communications and socials at this point. But it's taken us into a position where we've learned a lot about both the community around AI here at UQ, but also how at UQ on an administrative level has been trying to implement it. And head in hands, it's terrible. It's so bad.
3: Both of you studying, is that your relationship to the university at the moment?
5: Yes.
4: Yeah, so the SRS at the moment consists of about 8 or 10 of us.
5: 10 of us.
4: 10 of us who are across different degrees who are studying at UQ. And so we were mostly approaching this from the student side of things, but we've been getting testimonies in a survey that we've been doing of staff and students. And there does seem to be a pretty vast anti-AI sentiment across students and a lot of staff as well.
5: The opinions do not come from any single discipline. We have had very varying disciplines approaching us. And as relevant as it is to us, we've had responses from Toronto and Finland.
4: Yeah, we actually, I think the person from Toronto was one of the first people we had respond to our survey.
5: Yeah, so we have no clue how that we've gotten that far, but...
3: I think people are just very hungry for organising against AI, so it's very impressive. Can you tell us a bit about how you're organising?
4: Yeah, so at the moment, thus far, it's mostly been trying to build up a social media presence and a presence with posters on the campus, and trying to get the word out there by talking to staff and students. But this semester, we're going to start getting a lot more, for lack of a better word, loud on campus. So we're going to start getting some flyers going, getting people involved with our movement. We're going to hopefully start campaigning.
5: Yeah, on campus. We're organising an actual event on campus so we can actually get people together and anyone interested walking by can say hello. Just bringing more attention to it so that we have both a wider array of opinions so we can better represent the student body with the policies that we'd be advocating for.
3: You are listening to Radio Reversal on 4ZZZ 102.1 FM and nationally via the Community Radio Network. My name is Marissa, and today on the show I'm sharing recordings from an interview with Eva and Jamie, two uni students at UQ who are organising with a group called Students Rejecting SLOP. The group was formed in response to the AI SLOP that students are experiencing in their course content and assessment, and this conversation is part of our series documenting the growing resistance to AI in so-called Australia and the really emergent ways that folks are organising to make sense of how AI is being used and is impacting their work and life. I'm just going to read out a text that I got in from a staff member at a university that says, "I despise the AI push here," and also different branches of the National Tertiary Education Union are pushing management to include human oversight for AI and human decision makers for employment decisions in their current enterprise bargaining agreement negotiations. So it really is. Thank you so much for that text in. In this next recording, you will hear Eva and Jamie from Students Rejecting SLOP talk about their survey and a bit more of their experience of UQ's position on AI. So let's jump right in to this interview with Students Rejecting SLOP.
4: We wanted to make sure that what we were advocating for and the kind of policies that we were discussing are things that speak to the general sentiment about AI on campus. We didn't want to go guns blazing in with very strong anti-AI sentiment of no one should use AI, everyone's, you know, AI banned, because that might not be representative of what the student body at large is interested in. So we implemented this survey to on all of our posters and things. If anyone listening is interested, on our social media, Students Rejecting SLOP, you can actually access that survey and see all of our posts and hear actually some of those testimonies from that survey. But we wanted to hear about people's experiences with how AI is being used in their classes and in their courses. And we wanted to hear about what kind of policies people want to see at UQ. And pretty much overwhelmingly, something like 98% of respondents have said that they want students to have the right to opt out of AI. Even students and staff who are responding who say they do use AI often or want to use AI and think it's a positive thing, they still think that students should have a right to opt out for, you know, ethical reasons. Because there is a standard for this, because you can opt out of like dissections and things in science courses if you have ethical objections. But even though there's numerous ethical objections one could have against AI, there's not actually any recourse to be able to opt out of that without losing marks and sort of going against what your professor's telling you to do. And from this survey, we've had about, I think, 170 respondents now. Mm. And from students, staff, people, medical students, business students, science, arts, humanities, just a really broad range of students. And we've been hearing a lot of horror stories, quite frankly, about how AI is being used in some of these more niche courses that we haven't even heard about. There was one student who was doing a mostly online course, and it seemed as though to them that the vast majority of their online lectures were actually AI-generated video with AI-generated voiceover. And a lot of the information in those lectures were incorrect. And so when they were doing these weekly quizzes, which were also AI-generated, mind you, the correct answer, no matter whether it was actually true in reality, was always just the longest response out of the multiple choice. And so it was basically just an exercise of watching AI-generated videos and then answering AI-generated quizzes. And she said that she, you know, hated the course, which, fair enough. Yeah, so we're hoping that our campaigning will be able to put forward a more, you know, unified policy, which is for the students, as opposed to for the benefit of making cheaper lecture material that they don't have to put as much time and effort producing.
5: Yeah. continuing on that thought from looking at what UQ's AI policy and policy around AI is, UQ doesn't actually have an explicit policy for AI yet. They're actually developing that this year. They've got a team working on it, and I've been trying to get into contact with them. But from what supporting material they have, for some courses, some lecturers have disclosed to me that they did not want to implement AI, but were told to introduce AI into an assignment and had it forced onto them, and that they don't want it, but with this being forced onto them, they needed to use these support tools, some of which, that when I looked at them, are a single dot point. It sets up to be a list of support, but there's only one entry. It's not very helpful to anyone. And UQ seems to be wanting to push AI further because they see it as fulfilling policy objectives for their students and their skills. But a lot of people are very unsure about that. And although I don't think we'll be able to give a total AI rejection to UQ, we can certainly limit the amount of AI that is being forced on us.
4: So about 40% of students have been told to use AI instead of doing a task themselves, at least out of our survey respondents. As a rough estimate as well from these responses, we've had about 16% say that they think that AI has been used to mark material in their course. About 48% have been required to use AI to receive marks. So this is a really widespread issue. I mean, a little over 43% say that AI has been used to generate teaching materials in their course. And so, you know, it's deeply concerning that it's this widespread, that, you know, almost a little less than like a half of students are saying that they've had AI generated in their courses. They've had to use AI, all these different things. When everyone's paying the money to go to university and do these courses, you know, if your course is AI generated and you're doing AI quizzes with your AI, what are you paying for? Like, what's the experience of learning? People go to university to hear from professors who are professionals in their field and have this deep well of experience. And instead, those professors are sort of just diverting you to go talk to ChatGPT, which, you know, someone could just do at home for free.
3: 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I'm Marissa, and on today's show, I'm bringing you an interview I recorded with Eva and Jamie from Students Rejecting SLOP at UQ. The group SRS is organising on campus and online against the sort of forced rollout of AI at UQ, but they've had responses to their online survey from students at other universities in Queensland and internationally. In the next part of the interview, Eva and Jamie share some examples from their personal experiences and conversations with other students about how AI is being basically pushed on students in university. And I think these examples really speak to the sort of underpinning frustrations that many students are feeling about AI in education, and something else that Eva and Jamie talked a lot about, which is the inconsistency of AI policy and use within the university. So let's jump right in to the next part of this interview. This is Jamie and Eva from Students Rejecting SLOP on 4ZZZ 102.1 FM.
5: I had an assignment, a policy report for human behaviour, which we had to entirely produce using AI.
4: And it was worth 40%.
5: 40% of our grade. 25% on not the... 25 out of the 40% was for not for the content, but for our prompt writing. 5% for content and 10% for a review on the abilities of AI to perform this task. You're asking us to not actually engage with the content we're learning in the course. You're asking us to learn how to write prompts for 25% of our grade. It's a bit ridiculous. One example I did want to bring up was I can't remember if it was a survey response or if it was someone in the leadership. They had to do a course where the lecturers disclosed at the start of the course that all of their assessments were being fed into AI to train the lecturer's AI model
4: that he was developing. And there's not actually any, technically on paper, there's no ethical issues with that or recourse for students to complain, despite the fact that I feel like that's pretty transparently using students and their position for financial gain. You know, like from my own horror story, I had a genetics, I'm majoring in genetics, and there's a genetics course which I had to do for my major. And this was a course I'd been really looking forward to doing. And one of the six modules, so, you know, a whole sixth of the course that I'm paying a few thousand dollars to do, you know, to experience and learn from, the lecturer, I won't name him, but he used an entire module. There was so much AI generated content in it. In the, you know, each week they would go through a topic, and then he had these little HTML interactive resources where you could learn about the statistical things he was discussing, but none of them really worked. And there were all these emojis on the headings and these strange, you know, bolded phrases, how like how Gemini and ChatGPT lay it out. And on the student discussion board, when students asked questions, they would get these very long, very rambling AI-generated responses that quite often were incorrect. Just for an example of some of the incorrect things that this lecturer was posting under his own name was that a positive trait, a beneficial trait in a population, will not actually increase in the population. Yeah, even someone who doesn't know genetics knows that that's not true. And so I actually sent an email to the course coordinator and said, hi, I don't know whether you're aware that this is happening. And he was like, oh, we're aware. And it seems like that lecturer was in quite a bit of trouble. And a week before the final exam for that course, his module was entirely wiped from the exam. And there was nothing, it was so last minute that there wasn't anything to replace that module. And from one perspective, I was kind of glad I didn't have to, you know, have that part of my exam. But from another perspective, I felt a little bit robbed in terms of my education, because these were really important statistical concepts for genetics, which I just still don't understand and still don't really know, because whenever I tried to seek out an explanation for it, it was just AI slop, for lack of a better word, in our course. And I've had courses after that one, which I meant to be building off of that knowledge. And it's just sort of a black spot in my knowledge of this field because of the way that that lecturer implemented that course content. And he still is actually a lecturer in that course to this day.
5: I had to do two AI assignments last semester, one for human behavior and another for economics course. I'm not going to name any names or be specific about it, because I don't think either of these lecturers wanted to implement AI. My human behavior course, it was this lecturer, every time I went up to the lecturer or the tutor about questions about AI implementation, because of how much AI I had to use, they would go look at me and go, we're emailing that those questions ourselves. We have no idea. And it's, they marked very generously because they knew that they weren't able to give proper responses. But I don't think I walked out of that report having learnt more than I had before doing it, because that's something you do learn when you're doing a report. What this more about this specific thing you're talking about, I definitely didn't learn more. And on my economics course, the lecturer was, it was clear that this was his best option to implement AI, and so he tried to minimize it for us. And it was, because it was such an advanced topic, he probably spent a third of our time going back and teaching ChatGPT how to do this math in conversations so that it could do it correctly.
4: Yeah, it's just sort of robbing us of our opportunity to get the education that we're paying for and seeking out, just in order to tick some boxes about learning how to use AI in the workforce, under the assumption that this is going to be a long-term thing in the workforce and that AI is forever. But, you know, I and several other respondents, at least in the survey, have been concerned that if the AI bubble does pop and AI isn't in the workforce, there's going to be an entire 5-year gap of students who went to university and didn't get the same education as other applicants because they were being taught with AI under the assumption that that was going to be a forever thing and, you know, devaluing those certifications. Yeah. And it just hurts everyone.
3: You are, of course, listening to Radio Reversal. I'm Marissa, and on today's show, I've been playing recordings from an interview I did with Eva and Jamie, university students, organising with a group called Students Rejecting Swap at UQ. In the next part of this interview, Eva and Jamie talk about some of the ways that AI use is disadvantaging students at uni who choose to not use AI. And I think the kinds of reflections that they share here speak to the broader economic and ethical dilemmas that AI is producing in society, and also the uneven ways in which it might ultimately function behind paywalls controlled by massive big tech companies. For now, let's jump into the next part of this interview with Eva and Jamie from Students Rejecting Slop on 4ZZZ 102.1 FM.
5: So UQ has very strict guidelines on what is allowed and not allowed for a lot of things, but when it comes to AI, they've only got strict, this will always be allowed unless your lecturer says otherwise, being a Microsoft Copilot and Adobe Generate. Microsoft Copilot is, in the words of the CEO,
4: for entertainment purposes only,
5: and is not to be used as a work tool, while tools that are known to be more accurate, but it's still AI, ChatGPT and Claude are on the software reserve list, which means that only with the given permission of the lecturer or your course coordinator can you use it. So you're already hamstringing us with the what tools we can use, but almost all of these tools that could be used with permission also have purchase subscriptions for enhanced versions, giving a direct finance to education output improvement. It's
4: because
5: gatekeeping, really.
4: If you buy into the idea that there are models that are better than other models and they are locked behind paywalls, in university, if you need, say, you know, a Photoshop for a course, they'll give you a temporary license for Photoshop so that students who can't afford Photoshop still have access to Photoshop. They can still do all the course content. They're not at a disadvantage. But in the case of AI, they're not giving you temporary subscriptions to these AI services. They're just saying, use Copilot to generate a 2,000-word report. And so students who have a subscription to that, they're going to be able to have more tokens, more daily attempts at generating
5: that. I'm just going to be making this clear.
4: Yeah.
5: Copilot is a part of Microsoft 365, so we do get a free subscription to it. So on the Microsoft Copilot front, it is even. But if your lecturer says to the entire course, you're allowed to use Claude, you're allowed to use ChatGPT, then that problem comes up.
4: And students who aren't in the same economic situation as other students and wouldn't be able to afford those kinds of subscriptions,
5: or have an ethical reason to reject buying them,
4: is going to have a marked disadvantage compared to students who are using those, at least in terms of workload. And that other thing as well is that because of the expectation from a lot of staff that students are using AI, a lot of assignments now are built around the idea that you're going to be using AI for a lot of this menial work. And so students who reject slop and don't want to be using AI for their education are going to be having vastly different workloads than the students who are using AI, because a lot of these assignments are built with the expectation you're using AI. Like, I had an assignment where we had to create a research proposal for a topic of our choosing. And it required a lot of background research to be able to find a gap in knowledge and in studies. And they basically outright told us, use AI for this part. It'll find what you need, right? Because it'll be able to massively search through the data, and then you can get started on this assignment. And I didn't want to use AI for that. And so I had, you know, an extra, 10 hours of work cut out for me as opposed to students who didn't. And there are other things as well, like quizzes, where they say, like, oh, you can use the internet, you can use AI for these online quizzes. So a lot of these quiz questions will be written where it's like, oh, so, you know, what is this one specific protein do that we didn't discuss in class, with the expectation that you're going to Google it, search it up, figure it out, and put in the answer to the quiz, because they're testing your research skills, right? But there's a time limit on the quiz. And so students who are using AI, who can very quickly just ask an AI and get an overview and put in the correct answer, are definitely going to have an easier time in that task than someone who's manually putting in search terms and reading through websites for those specific assignments. Yeah, and so there's that economic,
5: there's time, and it does seem to just pile up on students who don't want to use AI. So we're here to be making sure that they're not being disadvantaged unfairly because they see AI and all its problems and don't want to be using it.
4: Yeah. It's like if they built assignments with the expectation that you'd be using an essay writer, you know, an essay writing service. And so then they're like, okay, for this 2% assignment, we need you to write a 5,000 word essay. And so anyone who's using the essay writer is going to be like, easy peasy, let me just drop $30 on that. And then everyone else who's writing their own essay now has this massive workload that they need to do. You know, in a lot of situations, you just don't have a choice. We read a testimony from someone who said that they had to use an AI in an assignment and then insert what prompts they used for the AI. And they were so adamantly against it that they actually wrote their own prompts and fake AI answers in order to get the assignment on by still maintaining their principles. And so what an inordinate amount of work extra for that poor student they must have been just to fake doing an AI conversation. But to what end?
3: 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On the show this week, I've been sharing an interview with Eva and Jamie from Students Rejecting Slop at UQ about how AI is impacting on higher education. If you want to keep following the work of Students Rejecting Slop or join in, you can find them on Instagram at Students Rejecting Slop, and I've linked to their profile in the show notes. Dave has texted in to say, great show, so proud to hear the youth standing up to AI, keep up the good work. And I think that's just so lovely because there is a real risk that big tech robs us of the joys of learning and doing things for ourselves while not actually making work easier or even less work for most of us. And there is more to this interview, which we'll include on the podcast episode, which you can find at radioreversal.org or wherever you listen to podcasts.
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8: Hello, I'm Lewis Donaldson. Green Senator Jordan Steele John has taken leave from the party room. It comes after seven members reportedly demanded an investigation into inappropriate comments towards women. The 32-year-old is accused of concerning behaviour in the presence of women, with claims spanning almost a decade from 2017 to 2025. Greens leader David Shoebridge says the party is taking the matter extremely seriously.
9: And when matters like this are raised, they require a fair, an independent and a timely process for them to be dealt with. The WA Greens are commissioning that process, and the matter has been referred across to the WA Greens for that process.
8: The Minister for Communications wants to dispel claims that new digital duty of care legislation will amount to censorship. Annika Wells spoke at the National Press Club in Canberra this afternoon after introducing the proposed laws in Parliament this morning. Today, she hoped to debunk the coalition message that the laws will also stop criticism of the government. Ms. Wells says adults can access whatever they want as long as it's not illegal.
10: The digital duty of care is not a stepping stone for regulating misinformation and disinformation. If adults listen to Manosphere podcasts, or people post their views about the government, or make memes, or want to say the moon landing was fake, they can continue to do so without restriction. We are not controlling free speech. We are not conducting covert surveillance.
8: The Deputy Prime Minister says military police are investigating the reprehensible and invasive video device found in the bathroom of a Navy ship off the coast of Cairns. The Royal Australian Navy says a person of interest has been identified in the investigation into a video recording device found in a cabin on HMAS Leeuwin. In a statement, Richard Marles says it is the most despicable breach of trust. A group of Indigenous women in the Northern Territory have written their own report on domestic violence and put forward community-focused solutions. Adam Evans from NIRS News has more.
11: A group of Indigenous women in the Northern Territory have written their own report on domestic violence, calling on governments to fund the fixes. The women come from Wadare and Pepperminadi, about 4 hours' drive south of Darwin. They've spoken to dozens of locals, including police, and found most children in their communities have witnessed domestic violence. Their report, called Mapping Women and Children's Safety, calls for a men's behavioural change program, counselling, more safe accommodation, a sobering shelter and extra police. They've handed it to the territory and federal governments about 3 weeks ago and they haven't had a response yet.
8: Australia has been awarded its first Michelin stars, with 11 restaurants in South Australia receiving the distinction. McGill Estate Restaurant in Adelaide was the only venue to receive 2 stars, while 10 others were awarded 1 star each. According to the ABC, South Australia's government paid for incognito inspectors to visit the state, which is why no spots have been recognised in other parts of the country. And in sport, Australia goes head-to-head with New Zealand tonight in the first match of the Rugby League World Cup. Speaking to Fox Sports, Kangaroos assistant coach Ben Teo spoke about the expectation about a home soil World Cup win.
12: Oh, look, I think there's always an expectation. I think this team's always carried that expectation. These players are used to it. But look, as I said, everyone's excited for this World Cup. And there's a lot of expectations on a lot of teams with great squads and players that have gone to other teams. So I think we're all going to feel it.
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Hello there and welcome to this week's episode of Global Village. My name is Habib and for the next hour I'll be taking you on a musical journey that celebrates life through the culture and diversity of world music. Thanks for joining us for the program today. We have a wonderful show for you. Some of the countries we'll be visiting include Italy, Peru, Brazil and Egypt. So wherever you may happen to be listening in this big wide world. Hello there and welcome to this week's episode of Global Village. My name is Habib and for the next hour I'll be taking you on a musical journey that celebrates life through the culture and diversity of world music. Thanks for joining us for the program today. We have a wonderful show for you.

Contemporary music from Egypt from the golden voice of Amr Diab and the track Amarain, and that's from the album The Very Best of Amr Diab. And before that, music from Cuba. The track we heard was Lagrimas Negras by Barbarito Torres from the album Havana Cafe. And before that, music from France by Kali and the track Parfum des Îles, and that's from the album French Caribbean. And to open the show today, music from Senegal by Pape Fall and the track African Salsa, and that's from the compilation album Congo to Cuba. 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Let's continue our musical journey now and hear some salsa from Colombia.

Music from Brazil by Tim Balada and the track Ginga da Balé, and that's from the album The Rough Guide to Brazil Bahia. Before that, music from Sudan, the track Game Arena by Abdel Gadir Salim and Emmanuel Jal from the album Ceasefire. And open that set, music from Colombia, and the track was Las Maracas, performed by Fruco, and that's from the album The Rough Guide to Salsa Dance. 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Hope you're enjoying the program so far. Let's continue our musical journey now and go to Cameroon.

The gorgeous voice of Laura Pausini, who comes from Italy, and the track Viaggio con te from the album Trate e il mare. And before that, music from India by Lata Mangeshkar and Kumar Sanu, and the track Tujhe Dekhato from the album Beginner's Guide to Bollywood. And before that, music from Peru in South America by Eusebio Isubaño and the track Mi Morena Rebelde from the album Roots of Chicha, psychedelic cumbias from Peru. And to open that set, music from Cameroon by Manu Dibango, a track from 1977 called Mi Nia, and that's from the album The Rough Guide to Manu Dibango. You're listening to Global Village across Australia on the Community Radio Network. And that brings us to the end of the program today. I hope you've enjoyed listening to Global Village, and I look forward to your company again at the same time next week. I'm going to leave you with a lovely instrumental from Scotland. This is by Finlay MacDonald and the track Cowden Hall.

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This week on Spotlight, I'm spotlighting the brand new debut album for Paul Ricketts. Now, Paul Ricketts was the inaugural Thornton Young Award winner and has been recorded by Lindsay Waddington at the Gold Coast. It's a self-titled album, and the young man who hails from Queensland in a farming community just not far from Nanango. He has had to leave the land working full-time and take up employment in town because of the state of the economy. But his music is always to the forefront. He still lives and works with his wife and family on the farm, and they still maintain a good amount of product coming out of that property. The debut album contains 12 tracks, and it's tracks that have been either written or co-written by this storyteller, and you'll understand why he was chosen as the Thornton Young Award winner, because this young man certainly knows how to put stories into song and verse. We'll feature the complete 12 tracks. We'll get straight into a triple play, and we'll open up with track one, Charlie Crow, a co-write with Lindsay Waddington, Barefoot on the Dirt, a self-penned track, and Sapper Smith, a track that was co-written with Bobby Ricks.

went to battle for the South. Our heavy guns lit up the cold night sky. Men shivered in their trenches, and the North returned fire. A signal from the front line came crackling through to say, send medical and ammo right away. Heavy snow had covered all the roads at night. Brave men, Danny, would try to make it through.

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The soldier shook his hand and left his side. Danny carried on up that winding track. Alive he made it to the cold front line. Then Danny told the digger, "Sapper Smith got me through." The digger's face went pale as the snow.

0: in this fight. 'Cause the ghost of Zappa Smith walks here tonight.
1: This is Spotlight. I'm Kevin Walsh, and we're spotlighting Paul Rickett's debut self-titled album. And we're featuring music from this very well put together and well written album. Here's I'm Just Like You, another co-written with Lindsay Waddington, and two that he penned himself, Hey Girl and That's Culture.

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And the old girl backed him up, they were so good. We were kids in the scrub, our dads drank in pubs, and they knocked each other round now and then. But once a year at Christmas, every dollar saved

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I've done what it takes to get by. Ripping posts on weekends, playing gigs at bars. I've given almost everything a try. Sometimes I get a windfall and I take the missus out.

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Eat meat pies and Chico rolls and drink our share of beer. 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

Southern Cross and couldn't give a toss. If you think that we talk funny, you should hear the things we say about the snobby other folk who think that we're a joke. We're the working class, we battle on, there is no other way. That's culture. Yep, Aussie is a slouch hat, proud as punch. Fair dinkum, true blue, that's culture. Yep, right there. Not a pack of drongos, just battlers through and through, yeah. You would have heard about the origin when the Queensland side laces up, takes on the Blues. Best out of three, rugby league. It only happens here, old mate.

That's culture. 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Fair dinkum, true blue. 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

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No one calls them shrimp. We eat prawns at Christmas time and on Good Friday.

0: gully bull. 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Yeah, culture. It's in the words we say. 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We talk like this. And we're one and free.
1: 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The next triple play, The River Bend, about his time working in a aged care facility and looking after those with dementia. That's how this track arrived. He self-penned this one. Baby Goanna, another from Lindsay Waddington and Paul Ricketts. And the third of the triple plays, Making of a Man. Paul Ricketts, Lindsay Waddington and Alan Caswell.

old and grey, and Tom lost his way of thinking. And most of us would even say that he had lost his mind. But every single day, Marlene would sit with him in the nursing home, while he stared into space most of the time. But every now and then, he'd turn and look deep in her eyes, and he'd tell her all about the lady of his life. Then he'd describe to her that April night down on the river bend, and she knew right then he'd never left her side.

0: Ladies and gentlemen, my name's Fred Brophy. I'm the first referee in the Outback. Welcome to Australia. Give me a rally on the bells and drums here. They're going to bring a few of the fighters up here. Bring that little star up here. His old man used to fight for me, Kid Goenna. Here comes baby Goenna, second generation of fighters from Outback Australia. Give me a rally on the drum. Give me a rally.
1: Named him Darcy to remember, the Maitland wonder, the best in the game. His father fought for Brophy in the travelling boxing tent. Kid Goenna was his fighting name.

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It all gets decided on the night. Scrappers, brawlers, crims all want a piece of him.

I force no friend, I fear no foe, is tattooed on his arm. His burly whites are aglow, he fills the tent with charm. Two rum cans and a durry are all he's had tonight. And to be fair, he never trains for a fight. So step up, boys, if you dare, and give us all a show. 3 rounds with a 6-foot lizard, see how far you go. His reach is long, he's hard to hit, he feels no pain at all. Not here for fame, he just wants a brawl.

Well, folks, we've featured 9 of the 12 tracks on the debut self-titled album for Paul Ricketts. It's time for me to advise you how you can go to the electronic platforms and order a physical copy, or get details on how to download this wonderful young artist's music, including his self-titled album. All you need to do is Google Paul Ricketts and album and follow the prompts. Now, the final triple play. Just Like My Old Man. Lindsay Waddington and Angus Gill, along with Paul Ricketts, wrote this one. And then I'll Miss You, Mate, from Paul Ricketts, and Who'll Stoke the Coals, the final of the 12 tracks here on Good Morning Country.

Well, that's it for the album that we've been featuring, Paul Ricketts, and his self-titled 12-track album. Now, with a little bit of time up our sleeve, it's time to feature new singles to country music radio that have come over my desk. Katie Jane from the Hunter Valley has Beer and Broken. Lainey Wilson has a new single out. It's entitled Can't Sit Still. And we'll fit the Viper Creek Band in full on this edition with A Girl Changes Everything.

We'll finish off with Miranda Lambert, the title track of her latest album, award-winning album, Crisco. And we'll follow it up with the final track is Miranda Lambert and Whiskey Business. Until I catch you again, sometime, somewhere around Australia, I'm Kevin Walsh. You take care. Thanks for joining me on Spotlight. Until we do it again, bye for now.

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Welcome to Off the Record. I'm Brian Wise. Thank you very much for joining me on the program this week, where our special guest is Josh Rouse, 54-year-old singer-songwriter originally from Nebraska, who spent many years in Spain but is now relocated to Nashville, where he spent some time earlier in his career. And Josh is just about to release his new album Museums and Women on New West Records. The 10-song set was produced by Brad Jones, who also produced Josh's acclaimed 2003 album titled 1972. The sessions for the new album were recorded with just Josh on guitar, Jones on bass, and Fred Altrincham, who's played with Sheryl Crow and the Chicks, on drums. Josh Rouse first emerged with his 1998 debut, Dressed Up Like Nebraska, which Billboard magazine proclaimed to be a dark horse gem. And in the following years, he would go on to release 13 more critically acclaimed albums, fusing elements of vintage folk, roots rock, and AM pop with a distinctively modern and emotionally insightful perspective. After moving to Spain, where he lived for a little more than a decade, Josh won a Goya, the Spanish equivalent of an Oscar, for his song Do You Really Want to Be in Love. And since returning to Nashville in 2018 with his wife and children, he's continued to tour and record at a relentless pace, performing everywhere from Glastonbury to Massey Hall. So let's spend this hour on Off the Record with Josh Rouse talking about his new album, Museums and Women, and let's start off with a song from the album.

0: Hello.
1: Hey, how you doing?
2: I'm good. Hey, you?
1: Good.
2: Whereabouts are you? Nashville?
1: Nashville, Tennessee.
2: Great. How long have you been back there?
1: That's a good question. Off and on since 2017.
2: Oh, okay. Right.
1: Yeah.
2: Would have been a slight culture change back again, wouldn't it?
1: Yeah, no one knew who I was when I came back. There's a whole new group of singer-songwriters that have moved in out of the 15 years I was. Well, it wasn't quite 15 years, but something like that. 12 years, yeah.
2: I guess you moved back for the songwriting and the music and all that sort of thing, I guess.
1: Yeah, I was still based, you know. I still, you know, my band, when I would tour the States, they're based here in Nashville, and they live in my neighborhood. And my business manager was here. I had a storage space here, so I grew up around here. I went to high school and college around here, so I've just got a big community of people that still felt that this was always my home base here, so it felt like the right place to go to.
2: When was the last time you were over here? Was it 2004? Is it that long ago?
1: Yeah, it's been a long time. Was it 2000? It was. It was like the late spring of 2004, maybe June or May or something. But yeah, I want to come back.
2: How come it's been so long?
1: You know, that's high school and college around here. So I've just got a big community of people that still felt that this was always my home base here. So it felt like the right place to go to.
2: When was the last time you were over here? Was it 2004? Is it that long ago?
1: Yeah, it's been a long time. Was it 2000? It was. It was like the late spring of 2000.

0: a singer-songwriter, and he was on Yep Rock Records, or he was, maybe he still is, I don't know. Darren Hanlon.
1: He's still making records here.
0: Yeah, he's tried to put me in contact with a promoter a couple times, but that's the plan. Is, this record's going to come out in October, and hopefully sometime within a year after that, I can get over there and play some shows again. I'd love to do
1: Right.
0: it.
1: Well, there is a bit of an Australian connection on your last album, Streets of Your Town, which had a great version of that go-between
0: Oh
1: song on
0: yeah,
1: it.
0: that's right. That's right.
1: That's a lovely version of that song. Obviously, it's one of your favorites if you included it on that album.
0: Yeah, I've always loved that song. There's something very special about it. Whenever, I'd hear it in Spain a lot. They would play it on the radio. So Spain's one of those places, well, where they latched onto that song whenever it came out, probably, and they continued to play it. It's Walk on the Wild Side. And what's the other one that they would play? Everybody's Talking, Harry Nilsson. They would
1: Yeah.
0: play that song all the time. Yeah, so there's a couple of the older cool songs that I'd hear on the radio all the time. And that song in particular, whenever I would hear it, just time would stop. I just thought, man, that's the sound. Those arpeggiated guitars. And I suppose they were trying to be kind of maybe the answer to the Smiths a little bit. It had that kind of R.E.M. Smiths hypnotic guitar hooks, and it's such a beautiful song. And yeah, I decided to do a version of it.
1: Great. Well, Robert Forster's still around, still recording,
0: He's great, yeah.
1: still touring and writing books as well. So I'm sure he was pleased and, well, delighted that you included that on the album, which is a
0: Yeah.
1: very nice album of interpretations, I must say.
0: Oh,
1: Hey,
0: thanks.

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1: I think your new album is your 15th album since 1998, and if you add that to your EPs and mini-albums, that makes you quite prolific by modern standards, doesn't it? Are you writing all the time?
0: Lately, I haven't been, but I don't think I do, but I end up having quite a few songs. During the pandemic, I started something called

0: I started in, no one could tour, so I started this Patreon. It's a thing where people become members and I put new songs up. So that really kind of forced me to write a bit more and put some new material up on there. So actually this new album, it's a kind of a collection of songs, or a handful of them, and those of demos of those are on Patreon actually. And so it's a good way to kind of gauge with your fan base what people like, and not that I'm doing it to please them, but just to see what you get a response from and go, okay, I like that, or it's sometimes it's surprising. So that kept me a bit more prolific the past, from about 2020 to 2025. The last year's been a bit slow, but yeah.
1: You've said that your songs are full of characters and stories you dreamed up from little moments that sparked your imagination. Are these characters you've met on the road? Like, where do you get your ideas for these characters? Like, there's a good example of that on the new album called Short Order Cook.
0: Yeah, that's it. That came from a story I read. There's a kind of a little there was a diner here called the Hermitage Cafe. I never went there, but it was a Nashville staple for a long time. And it closed down, and it was on the cover of the weekly entertainment magazine called the Nashville Scene, and it said the last days of Hermitage Cafe. So I just kind of stole it from that. I read the article on it. And then I just kind of imagined this guy that worked there, and just kind of got the ideas from that story.
1: Why is he going to Santa Fe?
0: I got that from a Bob Dylan song that is called Santa Fe. Do you know that song? It's kind of a rare one. It was on the Basement Tapes, and it
1: Right.
0: was never officially recorded, but it's got the coolest melody. And I think that word Santa Fe, I listened to that song so much 10 years ago that it got stuck in there. And I like Santa Fe, so I thought, why not?

0: Hello, this is Josh Rouse, and you're listening to Off the Record.
1: You recorded the new album in Nashville. It's produced by Brad Jones, who produced your 2003 album, 1972, as well. And it was just Brad, you, and Fred Altrincham, is that it? Just the trio in the studio?
0: And a couple other drummers. Right. So here's how we would do it. We were, basically, Brad said, what have you been doing? And I said, well, I'm working on some covers. Come in my house. We're kind of in my garage studio now. I said, come over and play on some stuff. And he said, sure. So I think he played bass on a couple things. And he said, are you working on any new songs? I said, oh, a few here and there. And he said, why don't you come over to the studio and we'll record a couple songs. We'll get a drummer to come in the morning. And then we'll just overdub on them. You know, you can sing them again and we can have fun playing stuff in the afternoon. And that's what we did. And it was the first songs were Short Order Cook and that song Parnell Street.

0: Hello, this is Josh Rouse, and you're listening to Off the Record. And we had a good time, and he's like, I'll do some rough mixes of these and send them to you. And so I just went on with my business. And a couple months later, I saw him at a party, a New Year's Eve party, and he said, you know, I mixed those songs, and those songs are great. And I said, well, thanks, you know. And he said, no, the stories, everything. He's like, oh, you should keep going. Why don't we, you know, I've got a free day next month. So we just kind of would do that. We wouldn't hire the same drummer each time, but we would do two songs in the morning. And Nashville musicians are so incredible. You know, Fred Eltringham, for example, he did three songs before lunch, and it sounded like he'd been playing these. I'd show him the songs on guitar. We'd talk about, you know, the tempo and a couple ideas. And on the first take, it would sound like he'd been playing that song for 20 years. And, you know, it sounded like he was doing a Tom Petty cover or something. It was perfect parts and timing. And it really is next level stuff. So we did that, and then we would, in the afternoon, Brad and I would just, we've been working together so much, we'd read each other's minds, and I would put guitars, or we would put pianos, or organs, or background vocal ideas. So we did that over the course of a year, and that's what Museums and Women, that's how it came about. And I had seen a book called Museums and Women at a used bookstore, and I said, oh, that's a great name for a song. And I just wrote it down, and it made me chuckle. And I kept it in the back pocket. So we just hit, Brad had this, just a folder that said Josh Rouse Record 2025 or whatever. He said, dude, you got a name for this? And I was like, yeah, well, I don't know, maybe Museums of Women. And he just started laughing. He said, oh, that's great. I'll remember that. And I said, okay, that's it. But I thought, well, that can work for this record. And one of the last days we recorded, I said, maybe I should do a song called Museums and Women. And I wrote that song, the title track, the day before I recorded it. And I wasn't sure. I kind of played it for, that was a different drummer. His name's John Radford. And I played that for him and Brad. We made a couple slight changes to it, but it turned out great. So
1: you've said that there's story songs on the album about drifters, dreamers, and passing strangers with love. You add, I guess they're all love songs in a way, aren't they?
0: Yeah.
1: So yeah. You mentioned the title of the album, but what was it? I mean, when, you know, did you actually read the book? Was it the book that stood out, or was it just the title?
0: It was the title, and so I bought the book, and it's a book of essays by a guy named John Updike.
1: Yeah.
0: It's a coincidence. It was written in 1972. And I got about halfway through it. The first one is basically Museums and Women. I mean, it kind of sums up. And then he kind of goes out, the essays kind of change direction a bit. But that one was really good. And I liked how he, how museums and women, I spend a lot of time in both of the... I spend a lot of time at both of those things, baby.
1: Perhaps we should rephrase that.
0: I've spent a lot of time observing both of those things, and I could relate to what he was speaking about in his essay, just kind of the mystery and beauty and not understanding everything, but getting something from it, you know, being drawn to it as far as art and women.
1: I think it's probably one of the standout tracks on the album, basically because of the groove and the mood.
0: Oh, yeah.
1: On the mood. It's got a great little groove to it, hasn't it?
0: Yeah. That one turned out really groovy. And I had that riff and I said, you know what, I'm going to write a song. And I usually don't do this, but I'm going to call it Museum. This will be the Museums and Women song. And I didn't know if it was going to be any good. If it wasn't any good, I didn't have to put it on there. I had a couple other songs, but it ended up turning out all right.

Josh Rouse and the title track of his brand new album, Museums and Women, following Short Order Cook. We also heard during part one of our interview with Josh Rouse, Bob Dylan with Santa Fe from the Basement Tapes, Streets of Your Town, the Go-Betweens cover that Josh did a few years ago, and we opened up with the song Wanderlust from Josh's latest album, Museums and Women, which will be the subject of part two of our interview, where Josh will talk a little bit more about the album in depth.

0: You've said that every time you make an album, you try to make a different one from the last one. Of course, in this case, it's obvious, but it's still very much your style. When did you develop that style? I mean, you've been making albums for nearly 30 years. It's a very distinctive sound you've got.
1: Oh, thank you.
0: When did it come to you?
1: That's a good question, because before I started, before my first record came out, when I was in my early 20s, you know, late teens to early 20s, I played in bands, and I was always kind of the songwriter. I wasn't the singer all the time. I would sing sometimes. And we were always trying to get somewhere, and I was always the most passionate, I guess, about, hey, let's make a record and get a record deal and, you know, and have a career in music. And it never really worked out, so I'd kind of given up hope on it. And I was valet parking cars here in Nashville, and I'd finished college, and I started working with a drummer, and just, I don't know what happened. I think not having anyone else involved in the creative process, I think, and maybe it was probably a, you know, accumulation of playing with in all these different bands, things we liked, and there's always a bit of R&B, country soul in there, all those stuff, you know, but a little bit of the Smiths and the Cure, and there's some British, and I always love British music, so that was kind of that. All that stuff was in the crock pot, and I think at that point it was ready to, you know, my first album, my first and second records. I went, if I hear a song from that or the second album, they're going to put that out on vinyl. So I went back and I hadn't listened to it in a long time, and I said, I still kind of sound like that, which is pretty cool. But it's not that far off from my new record, so I don't know how that happened. It's just I guess my personal taste, what I want to put in the, what I want to put, you know, all the spices I want to put in there and the chords I like to use and where I like to put the melodies. I think that's it. And my limited vocal range, you know, I guess that's it. I don't have a definitive answer.
0: In the case of the new album, the word pastoral came to mind, but I don't know why. Yeah. Whether that's the right word.
1: I see that
0: kinda,
1: a lot. Yeah.
0: It kind of has that feel.
1: Yeah. Well, yeah, I've always been a fan of kind of melancholy, bittersweet music, I guess, but hopeful at the same time. So I think those two things kind of lend itself to the pastoral sonic.

0: I think you've said there's always a woman involved. Love or the search for it is what ties the songs together. I guess it does, but there's always a woman involved.
1: Yeah. Well, they were important in my life. You know, I didn't really have, my parents split up when I was two. I would spend some summers with my dad. And then my mom remarried when I was about seven. And then they were together for just a handful of years. So I didn't really have a central, a heavy father figure, a male figure in my life. So I spent a lot of time with my grandmother and my aunt growing up. So they were, you know, they raised me pretty much. So I have a lot of respect for women, and they were very kind to me. And I think that's always stayed with me.
0: Right. Was that one of the songs that you produced in Spain, or is it you did the whole lot here?
1: Two of the songs I did in Spain, in Nashville. Museums and Women was done in Nashville.
0: Yeah. Right, okay.
1: And then Things Are Looking Up was recorded in Spain. And then there's another song called Other Side of the Tracks that was recorded in Spain, those two songs.

0: Hello, this is Josh Rouse, and you're listening to Off the Record.
1: The first single, January Sky, I believe that was based on an earlier song. That's an interesting story behind that.
0: Yeah. I think I've tried it a couple times, but I never released anything to where I really liked the poetry to that song. And it's a song that I did for Patreon, and I had some chords and they felt all right, but it just never felt completed. If you listen to the demo, it's on my Substack. I think you can listen to it for free. It felt good. I liked the poetry, but it just needed something else. And then I found a better chord progression. I was messing around with a melody that was similar to that. And I said, oh, that's that song I had earlier. And I was like, well, maybe this will be better if I worked on it a bit more. So I took those lyrics and kind of stuck them into this new chord progression. And it had more of a chorus or a B part that was interesting, that really opens up and kind of the scene shifts. And that's what the other song didn't have. It was just a little too monotone the whole time. I like that sometimes. I wasn't that satisfied with it, but this turned out to be, I really liked it.

0: Tell us where Parnell Street is.
1: That's in Dublin.
0: Mm-hmm.
1: I was on tour with one of my favorite songwriters. You asked about where I kind of come up with all this stuff. You know, I mean, I steal from everybody.
0: Yeah.
1: One of my favorite, he's one of my best friends here in Nashville. And I was a big fan of his before I met him, and we ended up touring together and collaborating on things and playing together. His name's Grantley Phillips.
0: Yeah.
1: He was in a band called Grantley Buffalo.
0: Buffalo, yeah.
1: I was a big, so when I made my first record, my drummer and I were obsessed with Grantley Buffalo. This was around, well, it was a few years later. They had been putting out records, but I was a big fan and I'd never met him. And so Grant and I were on tour. This is years later. We became friends and, you know, I became, you know, people knew who I was. I put out records. And anyway, we did some dates together and we did a show in Dublin, and our hotel was on Parnell Street and it was pouring rain. And I called Grant and I said, "Hey, what are you going to do?" And he was like, "Oh, let's go get something to eat later, but I'm just going to stay in for a while." And I kind of looked out the window and I saw a bunch of redheaded girls standing around a bus stop. And I think I made a comment. I said, "Hey, maybe we should work on a song." He was like, "Yeah, I should, but I'm just too tired." So that's when that song started. I don't think I've told him that. I need to tell him that.
0: Yeah, I think you should tell him that.
1: Yeah.

0: Hello, this is Josh Rouse, and you're listening to Off the Record.
1: The whole album's got a beautiful feel to it. You never seem to get angry about anything. I mean, you look so, you sing, things are looking up. You seem to be, I don't know whether that's the right impression I get of you. There's a lot of love and not a lot of anger. There's no anger there or bitterness or anything like that.
0: No. I mean, politically, things aren't looking up in the world at all. You know, there's a lot of negativity going around. And I've had that song for a couple years, and I thought it was just a phrase I had in my head. And I think I came up with just that line and that hook. It just kind of sometimes they just appear. And I worked on it a bit. I said, "Oh, this is kind of a positive sounding song. I don't have a ton of these." And it'd be, you know, at this point, like you say, I have a lot of records, and it's hard to make a set list. So it's good to have something like that. I kept working on it, and I said, you know what? I don't have a song like this in my repertoire to play live. You know, it's not all kind of sad dad music. I do have a songs called Sunshine and Love Vibration. I have a handful, but I said, oh, this would be a nice addition to that. That's kind of that's how that song started.
1: Hey, well, it's good to have a positive song in the midst of all this gloom, isn't it?
0: Right. Yeah. I remember when I finished it, I sent it to a friend of mine. He was like, "Man, I love that song." He was like, "I don't know if they'll play it on radio because of the current state of affairs." I said, "Well, maybe they should, you know."
1: Well, if you were looking to the news media for inspiration for songs these days, there'd be a lot of sad songs written, wouldn't there?
0: It'd be like watching Netflix. It's all dark, you know.
1: It's all
0: most of it.
1: Well, thanks very much for talking to me. Congratulations on a beautiful album.

That's an optimistic note on which to end our interview with Josh Rouse from his album Museums and Women. That's Things Are Looking Up. And Josh was our special guest on Off the Record this week. And in part two of our interview, the other tracks we heard, Parnell Street, January Sky, Other Side of the Tracks, Spring and Sunday in the Country. Beautiful album. Hope you'll agree. Lovely pastoral feel to it. Hope you enjoyed our interview with Josh Rouse and the music. I'll be back again next week on Off the Record, brought to you on the satellite network of the Community Broadcasting Association of Australia and supported by the Community Broadcasting Foundation. Have a great week.

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0: feel like I could just go forever now. 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
5: G'day, g'day, and welcome to the Tuck Shop on your very own community radio network via the studios of 2SER in Sydney. It is a great pleasure to be with you on a Friday night in Sydney, where too much new music is not enough. Because Friday is the day when all the music comes out, and we try and trawl through as much new Australian music as we can to bring it to your ears. My name is Mick Radojkovic, and I'm joined, of course, every week by the amazing Jules Lefebvre. Hey, Jules.
6: Hey, Mick. How you going? How's your week been? What new music have you been chewing into over the past week? What's been going on?
5: It's been a great week. It's been awesome going through new music that we've been enjoying over the last week. Of course, the new Julia Jacqueline just came a little while ago. We got Lottie McLeod recently. We have been just going through and playing that as much as we can on the show every single week. But yeah, digging that. What about yourself?
6: Ooh, I've also been diving into the new Julia Jacqueline. I had that one blaring on the stereo this afternoon. Love that record. And yeah, the new Lottie McLeod. I've also been really loving, which we don't have a new track in there tonight from it, but the new Stand Atlantic singles that have been coming out from their upcoming record called God Breath. If you grew up listening to The Used, as I did, a bit of AFI, a bit of emo back in the day, you're a bit of a pop punk fan, you'll already be across Stand Atlantic, but those singles have been keeping me going. They're huge. I can't wait for the full record.
5: Yeah, awesome. Well, we have got so much music to get through. And another artist who's been releasing new music and just been getting all of the headlines is Becca Hatch. She is working towards a new EP called Black Flower. We have heard Black Flower just a month or so ago, but this is the next single from that project. It's called Extra Time. Becca Hatch.

It's always a good start to the show when we can kick off with the wonderful Becca Hatch, who has just released her brand new single called Extra Time. It's off her forthcoming EP, Black Flower, which is going to be due out on the 3rd of February 2027. Follows a host of singles from the project, which we've already heard, Black Flower, Daylight Robbery, Garden, Bangos, The Drum as well. She's also just been nominated for an ARIA Award for Best Soul and R&B Release for Garden, Bangos, The Drum as well, which is incredibly exciting and I think well-deserved. I think she's going to be tough to beat in that category. A new single called Extra Time. It's off her forthcoming EP, Black Flower, which is going to be due out on the 3rd of February 2027, follows a host of singles from the project, which we've already heard, Black Flower, Daylight Robbery, Garden, Bangos, The Drum as well. She's also just been nominated

0: 20 Australian hip hop singles chart. She's just going from strength to strength. We've been playing her here on the Tuck Shop for years. We've been so excited. Every time we see her name pop up in the inbox, we throw it in the show. We can't wait. I just think she's getting better and better. It's so cool. The production is, it's produced alongside longtime collaborator Lucy Blomkamp as well. It's really cool. It's got a bit of darkness about it. It's really slinky, but it's kind of a bit skittish as well. You can imagine it kind of on a dance floor as well. That sort of very sad dance moment that, you know, you have every now and then. That just probably revealed a bit too much about me. Anyway, she also, actually, if you're a fan of Becca Hatch and you haven't caught her recent Triple J Like a Virgin, where she did a rendition of Sade's Smooth Operator, incredible, Mick. Have you seen this?
1: It's so good.
0: Oh, it's absolutely amazing.
1: Yeah, brilliant.
0: So get across it as well. She also recently featured in the release of Disney's Moana Voices Across the Ocean soundtrack, which is incredible, of course. She has Samoan and Camilla Roy heritage, which is wonderful to see. So just victory laps, left, right and centre, kicking goals, whatever victory metaphor you'd like to deploy. Can't wait to hear the full EP when it drops on the 3rd of February in 2027. And of course, here on the Tuck Shop, this is where we play the new Australian music, the best new Australian music, rather. And we always start off our show with a First Nations artist, and we would like to take this moment to acknowledge the traditional custodians of the land, the Gadigal people of the Eora Nation, where I am, and the Yugambeh people, where Mick is, and we pay our respects to elders past and present. The Tuck Shop and 2SER and the Community Radio Network recognise and respect their cultural heritage, beliefs and relationship with the land, which continue to be important to the descendants of these and other tribes people living on the land today. We aim to passionately listen to the connection, stories, life and music from all Aboriginal and Torres Strait Islanders, and remember that this always was and always will be Aboriginal land. We've got another big show in the tank ready to go this week, Mick. Where are we going next?
1: We do indeed, and well, we can't pass up the opportunity to play this next single from The Boys as they get ready to release their second album. The Boys, of course, we've known and loved them for many, many years. Luster came out, I think it was, what, 2 years ago now, or was it 3 years ago? That was their first record, and they've been following it up pretty quick with this one, Concrete Cowboy, which is the next album from The Boys. It's out on the 23rd of October, like, what, 2 weeks away. Cannot wait to see it. And we've had a few tastes already from The Boys, and we're looking forward to this next one from them, which is called Stay Up to Date on Politics. Now, Zoe, and we know the whole band is quite up to date on politics. They're very sensitive to the news. They understand what's going on in the world. And that's something that I think they aren't afraid to dive into with their music, which I've always really loved. So this is a commentary on that self-discovery of the world around us. But then it's sonically, it's sort of inspired by, they say, Adrian Lecker and Yoni Mitchell and even Phoebe Bridges in his sound. It's a bit of a softer one from The Boys, but you know, they like to give us a bit of everything. They are doing a big tour as part of this album, of course, all around the country: Hobart, Sydney, Brisbane, Melbourne, Adelaide, Perth. And yes, they're also supporting the Foo Fighters at Newcastle. So that's just a little part of that, you know, big, huge year for them. So.
0: That's at the end of the... You buried the lead, Mick, my God.
1: Nah, it's more important they're doing their own tour. Yeah, totally. A little show at the Fooies, whatever. but yes, they are having a huge, huge time. But before they head overseas next year, we get to go out and see them because they are one of the best live bands in the country. And don't just listen to me, listen to Dave Grohl. This is The Boys and Stay Up to Date on Politics here on The Tuck Shop.

0: Whew, that is a pretty harrowing and deep new track from Worm Girls. Now, you would not expect to hear a song like this from Worm Girls, but they've definitely gone quite brooding, a little bit very deep as well, on this song called Funeral, which they say is exploring the deep grief of marginalized communities through a disillusioned lens. And they're talking about people, we're talking about Palestine, we're talking about Syria, we're talking about people who have been affected by genocide around the world, and I guess how they relate to that as the privilege to be able to, you know, not have to go through that they're going through, but also recognizing the tough challenges that they've all been facing just for shelter, food, water and dignity. So Worm Girls have always been a really powerful political band, and that song right there just stands up as something really special from them. It's called Funeral, and it's on an upcoming EP called In Loving Memory Of, and that's out on the 28th of October. This just follows up from their self-titled album of last year, and they're also doing like a cool four-way co-headline tour, Worm Girls, along with Cry Club, Funeral, the band, and Sunsick Daisy. And they're going to be playing all over the country, Burgee Ballroom, the Austral, Chippo Hotel in Sydney, La La La's, and Brightside and Brizzy. So, yeah, get out and see that. Four-way co-headline tour, Jules. What a cool idea.
1: Where have I missed this? Where can I need to Google the tickets right now. I love all of those bands. I will be there at the Chippo. So awesome. Going to be a great time.
0: 13th of November, Friday the 13th of November, they're playing at the Chippo. So, yeah, it's called the Gay Agenda, the tour. So it's very good.
1: I'll fit right in.
0: This section of songs are all rock bands who we've heard harder songs from, but all playing quite soft music. So in the middle, we heard Shag Rock, who we know is a pretty much an indie surf rock band, have been around for, well, I reckon nearly 10 years now. And they gave us Seaplanes, which is a bit of an acoustic single from their upcoming album, which they say is out in October. Now, like, I've seriously been Googling trying to find out when this album is out in October, because, okay, guys, we're in October, but there is no date. So look out for it sometime this month. Don't even know the name of it, to be honest. So it's interesting. They say it's finished.
1: You've got to keep the mystery, Mick. You've got to just keep people guessing, you know? Who knows? When, what, who knows?
0: But love Shag Rock. They're out of Brizzy. They all met in high school, and they've been making music with Airlock Studios, which is Ian Hogue from Powderfinger's studio, and, you know, working with them to create a really, really nice music. So can't wait to hear that new album from them. That was Seaplanes from Shag Rock. And up the top, a band we know and love, The Boys. They're bringing out their second full-length album, Concrete Cowboy. It's out on the 23rd of October, just 2 weeks away. As I was trying to remember when their last album came out, it was only 2 years ago. And that was a long time coming. I remember just waiting and waiting, waiting for that record. And then it finally dropped and we were all celebrating. So it's not too long to wait for the next one. They're also doing a massive tour around the place, including that Foo Fighters show. But, yeah, The Boys, stay up to date on politics. Let's keep it moving, Jules, because you had a very special chat during the week.
1: I did. Last week I caught up with the wonderful Lottie McLeod, a very good friend of the show, who's just been going from strength to strength over the last couple of years, really, and it's really powering up with the release of a brand new EP that she's just dropped. It's called The Boathouse. We had a great chat with it. We had a great chat about it last week, and the full chat will be on our podcast feed very, very soon. But for now, here's just a little snippet of it. And also, she's got some gig dates coming up all around the country. Jump online if you want to check that out, because I think this EP is really going to launch for her, Mick. But we're going to have a bit of a chat about it afterwards. Let's just get on into it. You've said that you're quite an introverted person, but you're sort of learning that art of conflict and speaking your mind and things like that. I wondered, when it came to your songwriting, like, these are very wonderfully intimate songs. Do you ever have in the back of your head when you're writing a song that other people might hear this, particularly as you've gotten a bit more, you know, fame and people are listening to your music and you're getting radio play? Is that now coming? Do you ever find yourself thinking, like, gosh, plenty of people are actually going to hear what I'm just writing here in my journal right now?
2: Yes, and I hate it.
1: Interesting.
2: I really need to channel myself to not think like that, because I'm being cautious, way too cautious about who's going to hear it and who's going to be affected by it. It's okay to be cautious about those things, but I think it's really important to write like no one's ever going to hear the song. That's just, I think, where I write my best music. So at the moment, I've actually been struggling with that. So I really need to just like shut my brain off and just write songs for me. And if it's good, then people can hear it. But I think it's important for me personally to just write as if I'll never get to bring it to the studio.
1: Yeah, totally. I mean, there's that saying about songwriting that like all writing in general is the author explaining something to themselves. It's just trying to work something out on the page. Does that resonate with you?
2: Yeah, 100%. Yeah, you should see my notes app. It's just, it's a mess in there.
1: You said that Bug, you know, your last EP, you were working through a lot of imposter syndrome, which like, my gosh, I can relate. I'm sure many people listening to can relate to as well. You've also said you felt that imposter syndrome slipping away a bit over this EP. Can you talk a bit about that and sort of coming into that more confidence and more power around in the studio and things like that?
2: Yeah, definitely. Well, yeah, I was very, I still am getting used to the studio. I still am very new to it, but I was even newer to it during Bug. I think I felt more embarrassed about an idea because I didn't know if it was right or not. But I just think with time and growth and also just trusting myself and the people who are in the studio with me and just knowing that there's no right or wrong answer to anything, I can just throw something at a wall and we can do it. And if it's terrible, then it's terrible. And if it's great, it's great. And that's just the whole fun of it. And yeah, I just take myself out of the whole embarrassment imposter syndrome thing because it doesn't exist. No. I try to tell myself it doesn't exist.

0: Oh my God, I was enjoying that song so much, Mick, that I completely forgot that I had to back announce. And that's what happens here sometimes. I get a little bit distracted because I'm just enjoying a song so much. And that was the wonderful Mila with Makes Sense. She's a dream pop artist out of Naarm, Melbourne. And we're running up to the release of her second EP, The Good Place. No relation to the great TV show that was released a few years ago. Unsure. Maybe it's a sort of meta tie-in. I don't think so. But The Good Place, which will drop on Friday, October 30. We're in spooky season now, Mick. We're getting closer to Halloween. It's on a Saturday night for the first. I'm just saying. Host a party, Mick, maybe. Anyway, Mila has actually already dropped an EP this year. This is going to be her second EP of her career. And also of this year, she released an EP called 20-something back in February. Comes after a few years of drip-feeding singles. She debuted back in 2023 with a track called All In. I hadn't heard of her before this week when she dropped into our inbox. I think she's got a really lovely sensibility about her. There's something really lovely and sunny. That song particularly is just really sunny. It kind of reminded me of some of the early releases of artists like Lisa Mitchell. Obviously, she probably is channeling a little bit of Clairo to use perhaps a more recent example. Really lovely songwriting in that, and I can't wait to hear the full EP when it drops later this month. It was recorded over in London with Ewan Vickery, who's worked with artists like Idols and Oliver Tree, a couple of very different artists to Mila as well, but also mixed closer to home by a guy called Simon Lamb, who we all know very well, Armlock, Phoebe Go as well. So really beautiful, bit of an A-team on that one, and you can hear it. That track is really gorgeous. I'd never heard of it before. Mick, what are your vibes? What do you make of it?
1: Yeah, I think you got some really good call there of who that she sounds like. I was thinking a bit of Greta Ray as well, just like that sort of, when she's early days, sort of lighter, you know, really nice pop sounds. She's got Simon Lamb working on it, who's worked with Armlock. And I'm thinking about Armlock the other day and just that sort of warm sound that Armlock really do like, go with that lush, you know, movement. So I think that that's a really good mix there. And yeah, excited to hear more.
0: Exactly. Speaking of an artist who has also dropped a big new project, My Guardian Angel, the folk punk outfit out of Naarm, Melbourne. They've just dropped their debut album, Hello Love, on 2nd of October. That was a bit earlier this month, out via Blossom Rot Records, that fantastic record label as well. Really, really gorgeous. I love that there's a bit of cheekiness to that song that comes through. There's a bit of a smile in the way that they write their music, which I really love. It's very honest, very clever, very intricate. Also, Ada Duffy, who's the front person here, or the singers here, Ada and Florence are the singers of My Guardian Angel. Oh, also, the song was called Two Straubs. I realised I didn't say what the song was.
1: Yeah, I love that. Two Straubs.
0: Two Straubs, which kind of just, yeah, you're like, yeah, that fits it. Ada Duffy was the front person of beloved Naarm brat punk quintet, The Vovos, who I'm sure we've played on the song, on the show before as well. This track, she brought her best friend Florence Lula, for the project of My Guardian Angel. She sort of brought in her best friend for the ride, and basically what they said was a collection of tender iPhone demos and little bedroom sessions, and they've just created this wonderful album called Hello Love, which is out now. So go and listen to it wherever you get your records these days. And up the top, you heard Thomas from the wonderful Lottie McLeod. And you also heard a snippet of our chat with Lottie, which will be up in full. You can listen to the full chat later in the week or over the next couple of days on our podcast feed, which if you haven't signed up, we drop interviews every now and then.
1: Look, we have to admit, and my apologies to everyone, we've been quite busy, both of us in our individual lives this year. So we apologise, we haven't done as many chats as we would like to do. But, you know, when we get good ones, we put them up for sure.
0: We do. And that one is a particularly good one. And she's also got a bunch of gigs and dates around the country over the next few months in support of her just released EP, The Boathouse. So go and check her out. She's a really great live, spectacular voice, really strong songwriter. I think big things are ahead for Lottie McLeod. Speaking of
1: 100%.
0: Big things. Well, actually, we need to talk about the new Big Slug. Actually, the God Unveiled. Okay, I'm getting off track. We're up to this.
2: It's Duck Shop Track of the Week.
0: It's Track of the Week time. This isn't related to slugs, but it is related to walruses. The wonderful Asher Jeffries has come back with a brand new single. Sorry.
1: I love your segues. They're the best, Jules. They're the best. You know, when we talked about what we'd be listening to, I forgot to mention this record because Asher Jeffries dropped this amazing record last week. Desire is an Angel. And we want to highlight it this week because it's so, so good. We loved her. Like, we've loved her for years. But that debut album from 2 years ago, Ego Ride, was friggin' brilliant. And this is just as good, if not better. Oh, actually, it's better. It is better. I'm 100% saying this is a better album. And Ego Ride was already awesome. She's worked with Tom Jancek on this record, we know and love, Number One Dad's Big Scary. Went over to the UK to work on it. She's just created this expansive sound while balancing her amazing songwriting and her very, very delicate voice and personal stuff, as we always know, but she's just expanded it with this record. It is so, so good. It's hard to know what to play, but Walrus was sort of the feature single that came out with the record, so it gives you a really good idea of what the album is all about. Even though she wrote this book, apparently, after she read erotic fiction, scary erotica, apparently, a book called Delta of Venus, which made her nearly throw up. But she couldn't put it down, she said, like a car crash, apparently. But she wrote Walrus about that feeling of feeling dangerously and desperately deep in longing. And it was like heaviness weighing her down at the same time. But yeah, it's really interesting. She has really deep thoughts and puts it out into her music beautifully. So yeah. Our track of the week, Asher Jeffries and Walrus. Enjoy on the Duck Shop.

0: That was Radio for Yalis with Big Ideas featuring Rachel Brown, who is from a group called Water From Your Eyes. They're a Chicago band, and Rachel Brown is a member of that band. Also noting she was in a relationship with MJ Lenderman recently. But there you go. I don't know. Just something I saw. Radio Free Alice. Love those guys. And that was a really nice collaboration. They've got a new album coming out. Oh, sorry. A debut album. I keep forgetting this is their new, their first album. What's In Between? It's coming out on the 30th of October. Yeah, can't wait. And up before that, we had that brand new one from Asher Jeffries from her brilliant album of the name Desire Is an Angel. Walrus is the one we heard from that. It is a really great album. Check it out. You'll enjoy it. And there's a song on there called Lilo and Switch, which I think is very cool. So, yeah.
1: Before you slept that night. We better get out of here, Mick. Liz Stringer's coming up behind us with a brand new single called Sister.
0: First new one in a couple of years. Great stuff.
1: Great stuff. Great note to end on. Thanks, Mick. Thanks, everyone. Catch you next week.
0: Peace. Bye.

Welcome to Contact for another week here on the Community Radio Network. Andrew with you here for another hour of our sort of thing, new, old, anniversarial and otherwise. Hope you can stick around for the whole thing. This is the Community Radio Network and this is Contact.

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0: BBC News with Govinder Gill. Ukraine's attacked one of Russia's biggest oil refineries hours after President Volodymyr Zelensky said his country would resume strikes. He accused Moscow of failing to respect the energy truce which President Trump declared on Sunday. But the Kremlin spokesman Dmitry Peskov has accused Ukraine and Mr. Zelensky of being unwilling to pursue peace or engage with US peace efforts. The governor of Russia's Ryazan region said a massive Ukrainian drone assault had set the refinery ablaze. Vitaly Shevchenko has more details.
1: According to Governor Pavel Malkov, the Ryazan oil refinery was set ablaze as a result of what he called a massive drone attack. In a statement on social media, he said a warehouse and cars parked at another local company had also been hit, but no one was hurt. The Russian defense ministry says the attack also involved four Ukrainian-made cruise missiles.
0: Meanwhile, Ukrainian officials say Star Shield satellite systems used by the military to guide drones and protect the skies have been restored and are operational. Kyiv had accused the US government, which manages the military system, of restricting connectivity, disrupting Ukraine's battlefield missions. A roof's collapsed at a school in Pakistan, killing at least 32 children and a teacher. A hospital spokesman in Peshawar says 20 others were injured. Officials say rescue operations have now concluded and there's no one under the rubble. Narrow streets around the school have made the complex rescue difficult. One roof at the three-storey building appears to have collapsed onto another. BBC Urdu's Azizullah Khan is there.
2: The police say that 110 students were there, including a female teacher. And they say that the building that was constructed, that was not in a good condition to bear the weight of that much students. So that's why that were not able to bear the weight of the many students over there. Officials say that they have started the inquiry into that incident.
0: The British government's warned Eritrea its nationals could face a complete visa ban unless it agrees to take back more people who arrived by irregular means on small boats. The Home Secretary said Eritrea had been given every chance to comply with Britain's request, which comes even though rights groups say the Eritrean government is highly repressive. Richard Kagoe reports.
3: The move follows a dispute with Eritrea, which the UK accuses of backing out of an agreement to take back rejected asylum seekers and convicted criminals. In response, Eritrean diplomats in London have lost some privileges, including fast-track visa services and restrictions on travelling outside London. Tens of thousands of Eritreans flee the country each year, many seeking refuge in Europe. They complain about political repression, indefinite conscription for military service, and human rights abuses under President Isaias Afwerki.
0: World News from the BBC. Romania's Navy says it's rescued five members from a commercial vessel that caught fire off its Black Sea coast. Seven people remain missing. The Defence Ministry says it's investigating whether the chemical tanker, which was empty, was hit by a drone. The area is a key route for Ukrainian exports. Six merchant vessels have been hit off Bulgaria's coast in recent days. Norway's government is assessing whether its sovereign wealth fund should again be allowed to invest in firms that make nuclear weapons. The government set to present its conclusions to Parliament for a vote next year. Mimi Swaby reports.
4: The Norwegian sovereign wealth fund is the world's largest, with assets of more than $2.2 trillion. It currently excludes 14 companies which develop nuclear weapons or their components, following criticism over their role in the war in Gaza. But after a review of the fund's ethical guidelines, a public committee has recommended that several European and American companies could be used again, as long as they are based in allied nations. The move has sparked polarised reactions, with some strongly against, while others argue that Norway is building up its defence capabilities in response to the worsening international security position.
0: The Saudi-led military coalition fighting Yemen's Houthis says it's intercepted a missile in the Medina region, home to one of Islam's holiest cities. The Houthis have denied carrying out the attack, having previously vowed to spare Mecca and Medina. Saudi Arabia has come under increased attack from the Houthis in recent days. The Prime Minister of Albania, Edi Rama, has insisted that he will not resign following student protests which turned violent. On Wednesday, tens of thousands of students protested in the capital, Tirana, setting a government building and two banks ablaze and demanding Mr. Rama's resignation. Police responded with water cannon and tear gas. There's been another march today. That's the latest BBC News.
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0: from my old father, grandpa. That land belongs to me, belongs to you. Before the horse and the cattle come over on that land. Why I'm sitting there, I still got it on my mind. That's all the word I can tell you.
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Greetings. You're on another Definition Radio thing. I'm the K-Man, and this week it's a special. We're going all video games, superhero, sci-fi, comic book movies and books, and all the good stuff is all happening on the way. So stay tuned. And right now, here is Gallery Drive with Marvelous.

0: Ooh, the LA Symphony taking over the globe with the global takeover. Funnily enough, it's a pretty sweet track off a mixtape they put out quite a while ago now. We're playing music new and old, all in the theme of a bit of pop culture, you know? And here is The Praying Mantis on Definition Radio with Mike Bison.
1: Let it begin. Many contestants.

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1: Fight him and you both will die. 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And think of the ones you love, that love you, and depend on your strength. 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

We seem to be approaching an age of the gross. Subtlety is lost, and fine distinctions based on acute reasoning are carelessly ignored.

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1: You're listening to Definition Radio as heard on this station and across the nation, thanks to the Community Radio Network. There's a certain trope in sci-fi that just works so well. I know a lot of different sci-fis have tried to avoid this particular one. A long holdout for one was Star Wars, whereas others just go straight into it, like Doctor Who or Back to the Future. So what would be a Definition Radio sci-fi video games and comic book special without a bit of time travel? And in a way, the show playlist is a bit of a time travel experiment in itself. The first time I put together this particular special was back in 2016, and it's gradually evolved and advanced and augmented over time. Well, this next song by Hee Sun Lee also fits the bill. It's called DeLorean.

0: straight up.
1: Yes, sir.
2: 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If something should happen, don't you be afraid.
1: I won't. I promise. Shall I sign off now?
2: You can help us most. If you will be brave and keep faith.
1: I will.
2: It's finished. Transfer it to playback.

0: A song that Dirt did way back in the 90s, sampling with a microphone running all the way from his recording setup to his TV, probably playing off a VHS. Well, that was Mustard Seed. Going to some Aussie music now, here is Resident and the Praying Mantis with the Intercepting Mantis Fist.
1: Your talents have gone beyond the mere physical level. Your skills are now at the point of spiritual insight. I have several questions. What is the highest technique you hope to achieve?
2: To have no techniques.
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Don't ever forget that. Let him be a hero in everybody's heart.

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I guess it's time on Definition Radio for me to reveal who's my favourite. Possibly this is my favourite. I do love a good bit of Batman. Even the 60s Batman I enjoyed.

0: That's all for the video game sci-fi and comic book special, at least this time around. It's been a pleasure doing this show all over again. I'm a bit of a fan of a good old video game to unwind, bit of sci-fi to sort of escape. And, one day I might get into comic books, but I do love comic book movies. So, yeah, some good stuff on the show today. And you can find the full playlist and podcast up at definitionradio.com. I'm the K-Man, signing out. 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

Bobby Hutcherson vibraphone along with Herbie Hancock piano, Bob Cranshaw bass and Joe Chambers playing drums from the Happenings album, recorded in 1966, thank you very much. That's an original by Bobby Hutcherson, Aquarian Moon. Welcome along to The Breeze, the program coming from the studios of 4MBS Classic FM, MBS Lite Digital Radio and Silver Memories Nostalgia Radio in Brisbane, right the way around Australia on the Community Radio Network.

The Kennedy Royal Trio recorded live at the Village Vanguard in New York City in 1959, all night long. Kenny Burrell guitar with Richard Davis bass and Roy Haynes drums. Certainly one of my favourite albums. Another of my favourite albums is also from 1959.

classic Take Five, written by Paul Desmond, who was playing alto sax for the Dave Brubeck Quartet from Time Out in 1959. Brubeck piano, Eugene Wright bass, and Joe Morello drums. Recently, I was looking through something on my phone that came out with a whole lot of questions about jazz. And it asked the question, what is the coolest jazz piece ever written and performed? Well, the votes, no, not everybody's eligible. It doesn't really matter what you think. But they came up with the idea that the Miles Davis Sextet kind of blue album, So What, was the coolest thing ever. You may disagree. I don't know. I'm not entering into anything. So what?

The coolest ever? So what? A question or a statement? It's just a matter of opinion, I suppose. From Kind of Blue, that came out in 1959, Miles Davis trumpet with Julian Cannonball Adderley playing alto sax, John Coltrane tenor sax with the rhythm section of Bill Evans piano, Paul Chambers bass and Jimmy Cobb drums. I guess it'll do for a lot of people. From Kind of Blue, So What? Miles Davis on The Breeze. Always welcome. This is Glenn Jones.

Dreams Do Come True, according to Glenn Jones, comes from his album Feels Good from 2012. From a few years prior to that, this is Ingrid James.

out of season Ingrid James from Brisbane, with Louise Denson playing piano. Louise has spent many years in Brisbane, now based in Hobart. She's originally from Saskatoon in Saskatchewan in Canada. And she wrote the lyrics to Out of Season, the music by James Sherlock. The rest of the group, Helen Russell playing double bass with Joe Marcosilla drums, Matt Spencer tenor sax and Carl Harvo trumpet. And let's look out for more albums from both Ingrid James and Louise Denson. Throw Your Arms Around Me. So yeah, it wasn't too difficult, was it? This is James Valentine on the Breeze.

Oh, what a great sound. Vince Jones with the unnamed band, it doesn't really matter, from Come In Spinner and Duke Ellington's Mood Indigo, going back to 1990 for that mini-series, which was top-notch. And to wrap up the breeze this week, this is Katie Noonan and the group Elixir.

Last night's comfort sounding pretty good. Katie Noonan wrote the piece along with other members of the band Elixir. Came out in 2011. Thank you so much for your company on The Breeze this week. We'll do it again a week from now, wherever you are, right around the country. Enjoy the week ahead and stay safe. I'm John Deegan. Ciao for now.

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How are you doing, everybody? This is Dave Rentz welcoming you to the Hit Parade of yesterday, music of the 1920s and 30s, and you're in for an hour of about 16 tunes from that period. Let's go back to 1936. It's holiday time for many people, and some may be going to the Hawaiian Islands.

Specht called Frozen Justice. And before that, from 1929, it was Kate Smith singing That Wonderful Something Is Love. And we opened up the program in Hawaii with Song of the Islands, Harry Owens Orchestra, and Bing Crosby's voice in 1936. And you're listening to the Hit Parade of Yesterday.

A beautiful song that, Jane Greene's singing in 1926. In fact, all three of the tunes from that set were from the Hit Parade of Yesterday's CD. The one before was My Sunday Girl, the Clickwack Club Eskimos, with Harry Reeser leading and playing the banjo. They performed My Sunday Girl. Tom Stax did the singing. And before that, leading off that set, Love Me or Leave Me, Guy Lombardo and his Royal Canadians in 1928, 5 years after the band was formed, and it was Carmen Lombardo, Guy's brother, who did the singing.

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Singapore sorrows filling each soul with pride. All through the gloom they go round to your room, and while you sleep they just keep right on crooning. Nothing but sadness, nothing but sadness, why did you go astray? You will find gladness, you

Well, that was the voice of Franklin Bauer, spelled B-A-U-R, in 1928, and it was with Ben Pollack and his Californians, and all three of those tunes in that set were from Ben Pollack and his Californians. The Californians included some pretty good musicians, including, Benny Goodman and his brother, Harry, Glenn Miller, people like that. He hired the best. Before that, we heard Singapore Sorrows, and that was Ben Pollack himself doing the singing in 1928. And from 1927, we were Waiting for Katie, with Ben doing the singing there as well.

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In my arms there was no one, so I just put her there. On her lips was a promise

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In my arms, there was no one, so I just put her there. On her lips was a promise.

You can make my life a bed of roses, or make it like a sour apple tree. Oh, I'll supply the little these and those's. Marry me. Now you can have me going to the devil, and with you what an angel I could be. So if you want to keep me on the level, marry me. My heart just pounds in rumba rhythm all the day through, and it only goes back into waltz time when I'm with you. You can even have me rubbing noses with fishes at the bottom of the sea, or you can make my life a bed of roses.

Three tunes featuring roses. Well, after all, it is spring, and it's from our CD, Sunshine and Roses, produced for the Old Parliament House Rose Garden, and that's where you can find it, in the gift shop at Old Parliament House in Canberra. You heard You Can Make My Life a Bed of Roses. That was the Brunswick Studio Orchestra with Fran Fry singing in 1932. And before that, The Rose in Her Hair. You could pick out the voice there. That was Al Jolson in 1935. And we let off that set, So Red the Rose, Jack Hilton and his wonderful orchestra, with Pat O'Malley doing the singing. Now let's go to Germany.

three tunes recorded in Germany in 1931, and I'm not going to make a fool of myself by trying to pronounce the German titles, but I can tell you the last one was Good Night, Sweetheart, and it was the comedian harmonist, or Merrick Weber's orchestra. Before that, it was the comedian harmonist with a tune, and we let off that set with Lillian Harvey singing in 1931. Let's listen to someone we all know, Fats Waller.

Well, that was the voice of Fats Waller. Fats Waller and his rhythm in 1935, and Fats winds up the program for today. Hope you've enjoyed some of the music, and if you did, come around next time, next week at this time, for more of the same. So till we meet again, Dave Rentz wishing you good luck, and goodbye from Caracas.

0: And hi there. You're listening to the Dirt Music Radio Show. Thank you very, very much. It's coming to you as it does every week from the studios of 2SER. Stuart Coop's my name, and it's a pleasure to have you joining me for some chats and tunes. If you're wondering what Dirt Music is all about, let me tell you, Dirt Music is a radio show about music that comes from the heart and takes absolutely no prisoners. What you're about to hear can come from right across the musical spectrum, just so long as it's made with no concession whatsoever to fad or to fashion. So it's another week, another Dirt Music. Lots of music to get through. Some of it's old, some of it's new, some of it, of course, is in between. But the emphasis this week is on new music. We're going to start off by listening to Lionheart, which is the new song from Thornbird, a.k.a. Vicky Thorne of Waif's fame. And then we're going to listen to a song from Lily Seabird from her new album called Life Spheres on Their Way. Lily Seabird, she's flirted with folk and indie rock, and now a lot of this record sounds like she's morphed into Crazy Horse with Neil Young, which is not a bad thing. If you're a Dirt Music listener, you probably think it's a great thing. We're going to listen to a song from Lily Seabird called Portal to the Past. But first up, this is Thornbird. You're listening to Dirt Music.
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a brand new album called Light Spheres on Their Way. And before that, Lionheart, the brand new song from Thornbird, a.k.a. Vicky Thorne. Let us move on Dirt Music. Greg Freeman, friends with Lily Seabird. He's got a new album out called All Set the Bone. And he's also having a bit of a Neil Young moment too. Let's have a listen to a track from his album called Next to Nothing, and then something new from Ian

It's beginning to sound like every artist I've played this week on Dirt Music has been spending all their time doing nothing but listening to various periods of Neil Young's history. First up, Greg Freeman with a new song from him called Next to Nothing. We followed that with Ian No, and he's got a new album out. It's a sort of concept album about a fictional band, the Canyon Falls Trailer Band. That's also the name of the album, and the song we listened to from it, Kentucky Hurricane. And then Australian artist who I like very, very much, but boy, yes, he's listened to Neil Young, Ricky Orbeck with Famous Friends. That's, I think, the third song from him ahead of a new album, which can't be that far away. Let's have a listen to someone who doesn't sound particularly like Neil Young, Lacey K. Booth. I'd never heard of Lacey K. Booth. Maybe I need to get out more, but a friend of mine, Jeremy Dillon, was posting about her on social media and saying how much he'd enjoy seeing her shows and the fact that she's got a new album out. That album is called Love Ain't for the Faint of Heart. And we're going to listen now to the title track from that album. Stuart Coop with you. This is Dirt Music.

Grooving along with a bunch of fine tunes. Three of them there from America. Lacey K. Booth with the title track from her new album called Love Ain't for the Faint of Heart. After that, from Melbourne, an artist I'm growing to like very, very much, but she travels under the name Kook Joey, and the song we listen to called Miracle. Follow that with something brand new from Small Town Romance, a song called The Weather. Now down to Melbourne again for something from Team Love, a Melbourne Americana group who are celebrating 10 years of making music. To do that, they've released a brand new song called A Little Bit of Lonely, which sounds exactly, precisely like this.

A whole bunch of more new music. In fact, that's what I promised at the beginning of the show, and I think it's what I've delivered. Pretty much all new music. We listened to Team Love with A Little Bit of Lonely, celebrating their 10 years of existence. Then Australian singer and songwriter Azure Arida with Josephine from her debut album called Even Flowers Can Bruise. Then a terrific new collaboration between Lachlan Bryan and Richard Franklin. Follow Me, Follow You, Follow Them. And Leon Bridges, returning to Australia soon. He's got a new album out called Happiness Anytime, and we listen to him joined by Lydia Quito, doing All Day, All Night. It is time for me to say goodbye to those of you taking the syndicated show. Hope you can join me next week for another Dirt Music, coming to you, as it always does, from the studios of 2SER and around Australia, thanks to the Community Radio Network. Going to finish this portion of the show with a band from Melbourne. Have been around for a while, but I've only just discovered them. They're called the Seven Ups. They've got a new album out called Flight. And from that terrifically captivating album, we're going to listen to a piece called Response Time.

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1: BBC News with Sue Montgomery. President Trump has cancelled a plan by his Defence Secretary, Pete Hegseth, to live stream the execution of a former army psychiatrist, Nidal Hassan. He's scheduled to be put to death by firing squad in December. Our North America editor, Sarah Smith, reports.
2: President Trump has announced that he is cancelling the proposed live stream of the execution of Nidal Hassan, the gunman who killed 13 people at a US Army base in Texas in 2009. In a post on social media, Mr. Trump said, "Many very good and well-meaning people would rather not watch him die through streaming or any other visual device." He said the execution by firing squad will go ahead in December. The plan, announced by the Defence Secretary Pete Hegseth to broadcast the execution, had attracted widespread criticism, including from many of Donald Trump's own Republican colleagues.
1: The Houthis in Yemen have attacked the presidential palace in the port city of Aden, the seat of the internationally recognised government. The Iran-backed movement says the palace was being used as an operations centre commanded by Saudi officers. The Yemeni government says two security personnel have been killed and five ballistic missiles were used. Orla Geeran is in Aden.
3: From the Houthi point of view, this has been a display of power. It has been sending a message, not just here in Yemen, but to the international community, that they will not be ignored and that they are able to carry out these attacks despite the military might elsewhere. Now, I think one of the big questions continues to be whether or not the United States will get more involved on behalf of their allies, the Saudis. That is certainly something the Saudis would want, something they have been asking for. So far, President Trump has held back.
1: Senior figures in football's world governing body have told its president he's not fit to lead the organisation unless he answers key questions about his abandoned plan to sell off parts of the World Cup to private investors. Gianni Infantino apologised to the first meeting of FIFA's council since his proposals were scrapped. But a FIFA vice president, Debbie Hewitt, said she was disappointed that many questions remain unanswered.
4: If that's what he regrets, he has the opportunity now to put that right and to share that documentation. Because if he realises with regret that that was his intention, then it's really perplexing to not understand why he's not shared those papers.
1: Reports from Sudan say at least five children have been killed in an airstrike in North Kordofan state. The Emergency Lawyers Group, which monitors violence against civilians, says an army aircraft struck a house in Abu Zaima. The Sudanese army has not commented. World News from the BBC. NATO Secretary-General Mark Rutte says he's discussed the importance of an energy ceasefire during talks in Brussels with Volodymyr Zelensky. The Ukrainian president is in the Belgian capital for talks and a summit with EU leaders after resuming strikes on Russian oil facilities. He accused Moscow of failing to respect an energy truce declared by President Trump on Sunday. A new rebel coalition in the Democratic Republic of Congo has accused President Felix Tshisekedi of undermining peace efforts to end the conflict in the east of the country. A spokesman told the BBC that government forces and allied militias have repeatedly attacked civilians in rebel-controlled areas, despite ongoing diplomatic initiatives. Albanian riot police have deployed tear gas in Tirana against students protesting for a third day about education standards, living costs and alleged government corruption. The Prime Minister, Edi Rama, has insisted that he will not resign. Archaeologists have discovered what they believe could be the earliest evidence of lethal violence by one human against another. Researchers found the 75,000-year-old shoulder blade of a Neanderthal in a cave in Iraqi Kurdistan with a 15-millimetre hole through it. The angle of the wound suggests a spear entered the victim's chest, passed through the body, probably damaging a lung and major blood vessels, and exited through the left shoulder blade. Dr. Emma Pomeroy from the University of Cambridge led the study.
5: What we have is a new individual. What's remarkable is that they seem to have had a major injury to their face, which they had survived, but which split one of their teeth. And then they also have what seems to be a stab wound from a wooden spear in their left shoulder, which happened around the time they died.
1: BBC News.
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And a very good morning to you. Yes, Friday morning it is. And it is October 16. Folks, I'm Kevin Walsh, broadcasting from the bunker in Harrington on the mid-north coast of New South Wales. We're situated halfway between Taree and Port Macquarie. Coming up this morning, just after the 6:30 news, and reminding you, the times that we use here at Good Morning Country are Eastern Daylight Saving Time. Dingo will be along to tell you about a brand new single just released from his latest album. It's our album of the week, Nightwire, and the brand new single, Bleed It Dry. He'll tell you all about that. We'll play that new single and then give you the opportunity to put your name into the draw. Hold the phones, we do give you the cue to call at the appropriate time. The Rural Livestock Report. The team will be along just in 20-odd minutes from now, just on 20 minutes, and we'll keep you up to date with what's been happening in the sale yards around Australia and the prices that have been fetched. Folks, we've got the Fargon Beauty standing by. I've got a wonderful first hour of music locked and loaded. And we'll get to that following the Fargons, because they open up the program. And a track from their album, A Load of Old Bollocks. The Fargon Beauties on Good Morning Country.

That's from the catalogue of Mr. Rodney Vincent. If you were at Mildura recently, you would have possibly experienced Rodney Vincent in concert. And if you've not had the pleasure, I do suggest you put it on your bucket list. A very funny man and a very good entertainer. And you just check out his website for touring and where he's going to be appearing. He picks up these mates such as Brian Letton, and he's had a few of them on tour, and a double header for the price of one. Folks, Rodney Vincent will continue through to the Rural Livestock Report. This one's a very sad song. A true story, I guess, if you stop and reflect. No pockets in your soul, and the one that got away will get us closer to that Rural Livestock Report. But music from Rodney Vincent's catalogue.

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1: 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I'm Alex McLaughlin, back in your ears for today's market update. Commercial sheep and lamb listings in Auctions Plus totaled 66,700 head for the week ending October 14. Now, that's a 16% drop on the previous week, with clearance at 80%. The Auctions Plus restocker lamb indicator lifted 43 cents to settle at 1,366 cents per kilo carcass weight, while average value over reserve firmed $11 to $23 per head. Lambs averaged $236 a head or 620 cents a kilo across 43,300 head, clearing at 90%. First cross ewe lambs led the market, jumping 111 cents to average 856 cents a kilo or $346 per head. Now that's up $57 week on week, with prices reaching $454 and buyers paying an average of $40 over reserve. Merino ewe lambs posted the biggest per head lift of the lamb lines. They are up $71 to average $279 per head or 621 cents a kilo, although clearance was the softest at 58% across 2,600 head. Merino weather lambs, with just over 10,700 head presented, cleared at 94% and rose $24 to average $207 per head. Crossbred lambs remained the largest category at 8,400 head offered for a 95% clearance rate. They average 602 cents a kilo or $226 per head. That's up 23 cents on last week. The crossbred lamb premium over merino weather lambs sat at 59 cents to the kilo. Shedding breed lambs with just under 5,000 head offered lifted 77 cents to average 585 cents a kilo, although per head values eased $45 to $191 per head. Non-station mated ewes made up a large share of the offering at 21,500 head, clearing at 65%, and an averaging $347 per head, ranging from $170 to $492 per head. That concludes today's daily market update, brought to you by Auctions Plus, dedicated to connecting ag.

0: Very good morning to you as you're waking around Australia on this Friday morning, the 16th of October. Folks, we've got the music mix locked and loaded for you through to the news and weather. And I know he's very, very popular, and he was when the family ran the festival out near Tambo Springs. But we'll get to the music of Paul McLeod in just a moment. It is Walshy on the Wireless. 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
5: Hi, this is Paul McLeod, and many thanks for joining me and Walshy on Good Morning Country.

Paul McLeod there and Daisy Hill, yes. Prior to Daisy Hill, we had... Well, it was music. It's just left the screen at the moment. Music from Paul McLeod's catalogue. Folks, if you're departing top of the hour, thanks for your company. Have a safe, enjoyable day, and I hope you can join me again next Monday from the bunker here in Harrington. Have a safe weekend. Yeah, no, it's come back on the screen now. Daisy Hill, we had Halo of Gold and Tambor Springs, and we opened up with Cut the Anchor. That was the catalogue once it came back on the screen. Folks, one of Paul's popular tracks, a very sad track, will get us through to more from the catalogue.

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2: Good morning, I'm Laura Devoy. Australia will provide maritime drones to Fiji's military in a bid to bolster security in the Pacific. The Australian-made Blue Bottle vessels will be gifted as part of a military partnership between the two countries. The drones can provide reconnaissance and surveillance and can stay at sea for more than 180 days, powered by renewable energy. It's expected they'll be made available to Fiji early next year. US President Donald Trump has called off the planned live stream of an execution. Nadal Hassan, who was sentenced to death over a mass shooting in 2009, is scheduled to face a firing squad in December. Last week, Defence Secretary Pete Hegseth said his execution would be live streamed, prompting the Australian government and eSafety Commissioner to plead with tech platforms to block it. But overnight, Mr. Trump said many very good and well-meaning people would rather not watch Hassan die. At least 32 children and a teacher were killed after a roof collapsed at a school in Pakistan. 20 others were injured and the school principal has been arrested. The BBC's Caroline Davis reports.
3: In the minutes after the collapse, there was a desperate scramble to try to free children caught under the rubble. Some rescuers carried debris in trays over their heads. Others pushed the rubble away with their bare hands and shovels. One witness says that he pulled out more than six children. At the time, he says that they were talking, but he later found out that they had died. According to police, the three-storey structure had substandard roof slabs. The roof appears to have collapsed onto the floor below, causing it in turn to cave in.
2: Scientists and community members are exploring measures to reduce plastic pollution. Shannon Kirkwood has more.
4: Ocean advocate and filmmaker Cal Glansnig will be engaging with attendees in Fremantle this evening alongside an expert panel discussing Australia's plastic pollution crisis. His documentary will be screened ahead of the Q&A session at the WA Maritime Museum. In it, the filmmaker names Australia as the world's second largest producer of plastic waste per capita. The University of Western Australia's Oceans Institute Director, Professor Christoph Gordon, will lead the panel. He says plastic pollution is one of the most visible and pressing challenges facing the world's oceans, which can be acted on. The screening and Q&A is being held in the lead-up to next week's Global Citizen Now Perth, which is mobilising commitments on climate action.
2: An historical fiction novel about a woman accused of witchcraft who is pursued by a witch hunter has won one of Australia's richest literary prizes. The Names of a Hare by Bernice Barry is set in the English county of Cornwall in 1628. Last night it won the ARA Historical Novel Prize, netting Ms. Barry $100,000. The Historical Novel Society Australasia awards the prize to books set more than 50 years ago. And Australians are choosing loud outfits today for children with hearing loss. Loud Shirt Day raises awareness and funds to provide children who are deaf or hard of hearing with the support they need to communicate, learn and participate in their communities. Turning to sport, Australia has come from behind to defeat New Zealand 24-22 in the first match of the Rugby League World Cup. Kangaroos winger Jack Bostock scored three tries, including the match winner, and was named Man of the Match. Kalyn Ponga starred for the Kiwis before coming from the field with a suspected broken arm, while Australia's Mitchell Moses went off just after halftime with a calf injury. Kangaroos coach Kevin Walters says it was a great game.
5: That was one of the best games of footy I've seen in a long time between two countries. And no doubt, we'll take the win for sure.
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0: Very good morning to you as you're waking around Australia on this Friday morning, October 16. Folks, we'll get to the music mix in just a moment as we head through to the next news and weather. Following that news and weather, we'll have our Album of the Week segment with Nightwire, the latest album from Dingo, and a new single released at this time from the album to coincide with the album launch, and we'll feature that and then give you the cue to call. Firstly, let's look at the weather around Australia on this Friday morning.
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0: In Brisbane, cloudy, a shower or two, 22. Sydney, partly cloudy, a shower or two, 21. Canberra, 18 and cloudy. Melbourne, mostly sunny, 23. And Hobart, 23 and sunny. Adelaide, partly cloudy, 26. Perth, mostly sunny, 23. Alice Springs, partly cloudy, a shower or two, storm, 32. Now into Queensland, Cairns and Townsville, both partly cloudy with a shower or two and a top of 30. Mackay, cloudy, showers, 27. Rockhampton, cloudy, a shower or two, 32. And Hervey Bay, cloudy, 24. Gander, cloudy, a shower or two expected, 24. Into New South Wales, Armidale, cloudy, a shower or two, 15. Orange, cloudy, 15. And yes, you've got cloudy, 18. Young, partly cloudy, 20. Cooma, cloudy, 17. Batemans Bay, cloudy, a shower or two, 21. And Bega, cloudy, possible shower, 20. Into Griffith, cloudy and 24. Into Victoria, Mildura, partly cloudy, possible shower developing, 25. Swan Hill, 24 and partly cloudy. And Shepparton, 23 and partly cloudy. Bairnsdale today, sunny and 22. Horsham, partly cloudy, 22. And Warrnambool, mostly sunny, 22. Into South Australia, Mount Gambier, partly cloudy, 24. Port Pirie, 28 and partly cloudy. And Ceduna, partly cloudy, 29. Into Tasmania, Nubina, sunny, 19. Huonville, sunny, 24. And Oatland, sunny, 19. In the Territory, Darwin, partly cloudy and 35. Over to WA, Albany, sunny, 23, partly in. And Bunbury, partly cloudy and 21. Karratha, sunny, 34. Newman, mostly sunny, 38. In Kununurra today, partly cloudy, possible shower or storm, 41. Broome, sunny, 35. Meanwhile, here in Harrington and Taree on the mid-north coast in New South Wales, cloudy, a shower or two, and a top of 20. You're up to date with news, sport and weather. The music mix just around the corner. 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It is Walshy on the wireless. Good morning.
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5: G'day, this is Amber Joy Felton, and you're listening to myself and Walshy on Good Morning Country.

That's Tom Curtin and Just Give It a Crack. Prior to that, Paul Ricketts from his self-titled debut album, which we featured a couple of weeks back. And one of the tracks that was released as a single prior to our Album of the Week segment, but we did feature it, Just Like My Old Man. And we opened up with Amber Joy Poulton and Coal Miner's Daughter. We're heading to the news and weather. I've got Billy Joe Porter locked and loaded. I've got Sabrina Kane in there. And I've also got Austin McKay in there. It's Walshy on your wireless. Good morning. Bit of time for some spring cleaning, eh?

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This is Good Morning Country.

Folks, we've got Fella McKenzie with Homegrown Trio through to the news.

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2: Good morning, I'm Laura Devoy. Australia will provide maritime drones to Fiji's military in a bid to bolster security in the Pacific. The Australian-made Blue Bottle vessels will be gifted as part of a military partnership between the two countries. The drones can provide reconnaissance and surveillance and can stay at sea for more than 180 days, powered by renewable energy. It's expected they'll be made available to Fiji early next year. US President Donald Trump has called off the planned live stream of an execution. Nadal Hassan, who was sentenced to death over a mass shooting in 2009, is scheduled to face a firing squad in December. Last week, Defence Secretary Pete Hegseth said his execution would be live streamed, prompting the Australian government and eSafety Commissioner to plead with tech platforms to block it. But overnight, Mr. Trump said many very good and well-meaning people would rather not watch Hassan die. At least 32 children and a teacher were killed after a roof collapsed at a school in Pakistan. 20 others were injured and the school principal has been arrested. The BBC's Caroline Davis reports.
3: In the minutes after the collapse, there was a desperate scramble to try to free children caught under the rubble. Some rescuers carried debris in trays over their heads. Others pushed the rubble away with their bare hands and shovels. One witness says that he pulled out more than six children. At the time, he says that they were talking, but he later found out that they had died. According to police, the three-storey structure had substandard roof slabs. The roof appears to have collapsed onto the floor below, causing it in turn to cave in.
2: Scientists and community members are exploring measures to reduce plastic pollution. Shannon Kirkwood has more.
4: Ocean advocate and filmmaker Cal Glansnig will be engaging with attendees in Fremantle this evening alongside an expert panel discussing Australia's plastic pollution crisis. His documentary will be screened ahead of the Q&A session at the WA Maritime Museum. In it, the filmmaker names Australia as the world's second largest producer of plastic waste per capita. The University of Western Australia's Oceans Institute Director, Professor Christoph Gordon, will lead the panel. He says plastic pollution is one of the most visible and pressing challenges facing the world's oceans, which can be acted on. The screening and Q&A is being held in the lead-up to next week's Global Citizen Now Perth, which is mobilising commitments on climate action.
2: An historical fiction novel about a woman accused of witchcraft who is pursued by a witch hunter has won one of Australia's richest literary prizes. The Names of a Hare by Bernice Barry is set in the English county of Cornwall in 1628. Last night it won the ARA Historical Novel Prize, netting Ms. Barry $100,000. The Historical Novel Society Australasia awards the prize to books set more than 50 years ago. And Australians are choosing loud outfits today for children with hearing loss. Loud Shirt Day raises awareness and funds to provide children who are deaf or hard of hearing with the support they need to communicate, learn and participate in their communities. Turning to sport, Australia has come from behind to defeat New Zealand 24-22 in the first match of the Rugby League World Cup. Kangaroos winger Jack Bostock scored three tries, including the match winner, and was named Man of the Match. Kalyn Ponga starred for the Kiwis before coming from the field with a suspected broken arm, while Australia's Mitchell Moses went off just after halftime with a calf injury. Kangaroos coach Kevin Walters says it was a great game.
5: That was one of the best games of footy I've seen in a long time between two countries. And no doubt, we'll take the win for sure.
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7: And this is Good Morning Country on the Community Radio Network. Folks, Walshy on your wireless from the bunker in Arrington, situated halfway between Taree and Port Macquarie on the mid-north coast of New South Wales. We'll look at the weather around Australia, and then Dingo's along with his final selection from his brand new album, Nightwire. And a new single from the album is what he's going to tell you about. We'll be
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G'day. 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

And a very good morning to you all. Time is coming up to 21 minutes to 7 o'clock a.m. in the morning on this very cloudy and drizzly morning outside. A little bit chilly, 12 degrees, folks. So if you're just waking up, you can pull the blinds back, but get yourself a nice hot cuppa. Sit back and relax. 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

And good morning to you if you've just joined us. Time is coming up to 6:45, quarter seven in the old times. And it's a drizzle outside. You're listening to KRRR 98.7 FM, coming to you from the beautiful Cudgegong Valley, all over Australia and all around the world. My name is Archie, and I'll be here until 9 o'clock to fill in, to give you plenty of great music. We have a sponsorship notice first. The Globe Hotel Ralston is having a farmers' markets. Is on this Sunday in the grounds of the hotel from 9 a.m. Meet the farmers, offering fresh products like fruit and vegetables, and other mixed stalls with plenty to choose from. So come and take a look. This is a sponsorship announcement on your local radio, community radio, KRRFM. Well, I hope you've all had a very good week. We had a bit of funny weather. Started off really hot, then cool, then drizzle, then wind. And my friends out west tell me we're in for a bit of a wind change very shortly, folks. So, okay, lots of great music for you all out there. So let's kick it off with a bit of Bob Dylan, I think, if I remember rightly. I know, Joe Cocker.

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5: And the last song I played there was Taking My Dog for a Run, of course, on this gloomy day. Why not? Okay, coming up to 5 minutes to 7 o'clock, if you've got to be somewhere at half past, you better shake a leg, folk. Get up there and have that hot shower, get your hair combed and clean clothes, and get the kids out of bed ready for school again. But the last day of the week already. Isn't that great for them? Okay, lots of great music still coming your way, still sitting on nice 12 degrees. If you're going outside, don't forget your umbrella or your raincoat.

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1: Good morning, I'm Laura Devoy. Parkinson's Australia says there remains a need for public hearings into the continued use and regulation of Paraquat. The Senate has voted against Senator David Pocock's attempt to force the committee responsible for the Paraquat inquiry to conduct at least one public hearing. The chemical regulator has opted against a total ban of the herbicide. Parkinson's Australia CEO Olivia Nasseris says that's despite an association between Paraquat and the incidence of Parkinson's. She explained to National Radio News the committee must demonstrate transparency.
2: I believe that in Australia that's what our democracy is based on. And the fact that they are silencing experts and neurologists and researchers and people living with Parkinson's leads me to believe that there's something to hide.
1: Hundreds of security workers at Sydney Airport have walked off the job. The Transport Workers Union says the workers have faced years of uncertainty, which has led to job insecurity, poor pay, ever-changing rosters, and low standards for workers and passengers. The four-hour strike began at 6 a.m. A second strike will begin at 5 p.m. Australians taking GLP-1 medications are being urged to tell their anaesthetist before they undergo surgery. A survey has found nearly one in three people are unaware how medications such as Ozempic, Wegovy and Mounjaro can affect pre-surgery fasting. Nearly one in five young adults didn't disclose their use of GLP-1s before an operation. President of the Australian and New Zealand College of Anaesthetists, Dr. Tanya Selak, says it may lead to complications during a procedure.
3: GLP-1 medications slow gastric emptying, and that can be a risk for anaesthesia in surgery, because even though the patient has fasted appropriately for their procedure, their stomach might still be full of food or fluid, and that can put them at risk of regurgitation or aspiration.
1: Ukraine has attacked one of Russia's biggest oil refineries. President Volodymyr Zelensky has accused Moscow of failing to respect the energy truce declared by US President Donald Trump last weekend. Russian authorities say a massive drone assault set a refinery in the Ryazan region ablaze. Kremlin spokesman Dmitry Peskov accused Ukraine and Mr. Zelensky of being unwilling to pursue peace.
4: Strikes against our oil refineries and energy infrastructure have continued throughout this period, so there's nothing new here. The Ukrainian Kyiv regime persists in targeting these facilities, thereby coming into serious conflict with the peace efforts of the United States and American negotiators.
1: That audio from the BBC. Archaeologists say a 15mm hole found in a Neanderthal's shoulder blade may be evidence of lethal violence. It's believed the wound was caused by a wooden spear which entered the individual's chest and passed through the body, likely damaging a lung and major blood vessels. Neanderthals were a species of humans which lived across Europe and Asia and became extinct around 40,000 years ago. Archaeologists say the wounded shoulder blade may be the earliest evidence of lethal interpersonal violence among Neanderthals. Turning to sport in the NBL, the Brisbane Bullets have snapped a three-game losing streak, but the win was soured by injuries to Tyrell Harrison and Jacob Holt. Both went down with unrelated ankle injuries within 80 seconds in the fourth quarter. The Bullets defeated the South East Melbourne Phoenix 115-105. Max McKinnon scored 24 points.
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1: Like a signal in the sky. Where does it start? Mount Cumbermelon.
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2: And a very good morning to you all if you've just joined us. Okay, it is Friday already, the 16th of October. It's a cloudy, high chance of showers, which we are having about the Blue Mountains. Medium chance elsewhere. Winds easterly, 20 to 30 kilometres an hour. Daytime maximum temperatures between 13 and 20 degrees. At the moment, outside our studio, it's a lovely 12 degrees. Okay, fire danger in our area and all areas is moderate. So please, even when it's raining, please be careful if you've got a lot of fire, because we don't want it getting away this time of the year, because the worst is yet to come, unfortunately. Saturday, the 17th of October, partly cloudy day, medium chance of showers on and east of the ranges, most likely in the morning and afternoon. Near zero chance of rain elsewhere. Winds easterly, 15 to 25 kilometres an hour. Overnight temperatures falling down between 5 and 11, with daytime temperatures reaching between 15 and 22. And for Sunday, the 18th of October, partly cloudy, the chance of morning fog on and east of the ranges. Medium chance of showers on and east of the ranges as well, most likely in the morning and afternoon. Near zero chance of rain elsewhere. At elsewhere, it's got a great place to live, isn't it? Winds easterly, 15 to 25 kilometres an hour. Overnight temperatures falling down between 5 and 10, with daytime temperatures reaching between 17 and 23. Well, let's get on the show on the road here, folks. Get it up there. Right, here we go.
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1: Anglican Church services are on the first and third Sunday of the month at St James Church, Ryleston from 10 a.m. and at St Lawrence's Church, Candos, the second and fourth Sunday, also starting at 10 a.m.
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0: third and fifth Sundays at the corner of Noyes and Dunn Street, Cantos.
1: Catholic Church Mass times. First and second Sundays are held at St Dominic's in Cantos. Third and fourth Sundays are held at St Malachi's in Ralston. And the fifth Sunday is held at St Dominic's, Cantos. All Masses start at 11 a.m.
0: Scouts and Cubs meet at 4:30 p.m. on Mondays at the Cantos Scout Hall on the corner of Davy Road and Campbell Street in Cantos. New members are welcome.
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0: Adventurers meet at 5 p.m. on Wednesdays at the Cantos Scout Hall on the corner of Davy Road and Campbell Street in Cantos. 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
1: The Ralston Combined Pensioners and Superannuants meet at 11 a.m. at the Ralston Club on the fourth Thursday of the month.
0: The Cantos Ralston Men's Shed is open every Wednesday and Thursday from 9 a.m. to 12 midday. 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
0: Ralston Hospital Auxiliary Meetings are held on the second Friday of each month at 10 a.m.
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Okay, you're listening to Archie's Archives Breakfast Show. I'm here until 9 o'clock, when Regina will take you through till midday, and then Nick will be in to take you through to 4 o'clock this afternoon. It's still sitting on a nice cool 12 degrees outside. I haven't stepped outside yet, but when I come in, it was drizzle rain. So yes, we do need it. We've got to keep those dams and all those other areas, water tanks and things, full, ready for our hot summer. Okay, in the meantime, lots of great music coming your way. If you want to give us a ring and say g'day, you may. You can ring us on 63 794 360.

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0: give me a moment and I'll tell you of a paradise here on earth, a place that I've been and some of you may have seen, a heavenly dream of great worth. 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It's a place where you're watched out and cared for, where good turns occur every day, where positive praise and helping hand ways make this just the best place to stay. Here, kids can ride their bikes freely. Their friends are all close at hand. Freedom and space abound in this place, while the skate park and pool are just grand. For me, this place that I speak of, the place that I'll always be, is a small country town in Australia, on the Olympic Highway, Junee. Now, the last point I'll make before finishing is the name of the place matters not. Any country town where the folk wear no frown in Australia is a bloody good spot. It's our attitude that makes the difference, a perspective and outlook that's bright. So like me, love your town and your country, and wherever you live will be just right.
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0: 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So when the orange lights flash,
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4: And we have a community notice from KRR FM. The Ralston Farmers Market is held on the third Sunday of the month in the grounds of the Globe Hotel. Great range of farmers' products and other mixed stalls, cakes, breads, jams, clothing and more. The next market will take place on Sunday, the 18th of October. Come along and meet some of the farmers. 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All are welcome. Philly, keeping you in touch with our community, KRRFM. You're tuned in to KRR. I'm Archie, and I'm here to bring you the best music that I can put my little hands on. So I hope you're all enjoying. I hope you're all nice and warm, rugged up, because looking across the valley, you've got the fog's lifting a little bit over there. And I've got to step outside and just check the rain conditions, as we all should do. But lots of great music coming your way.

big package show in Fort Worth Saturday night. We had all day Sunday to rest and relax before I caught another flight. So I decided to walk downtown and get myself a little fresh air. Before long, I found myself in front of a big church on the corner of the square. Boy, I could hear that singing way out in the street. It sure was a beautiful sound. So I just walked up the steps and opened the door and started to go inside and sit down. But before I could, a young man walked over to me and said, "Excuse me, sir, but I can't let you in with that big black hat, those jeans, that beard and long hair." So I just left, went back outside, sat down on that curb. I thought to myself, that's the house of the Lord. That guy's got a hell of a nerve, telling me I can't worship anywhere I please. So right there in front of that church, I just knelt down on my knees. I said, "Lord, I know I don't look like much, but I didn't think you'd mind. I just wanted to be with your people, Lord. It's been a long time." A while ago, I saw a wino over there in the alley, all bent over in tears. And I thought how one stained glass window from this church would feed his family for years. And then there's those fine cars parked outside. Too many for me to count. It made me think how people walked for days to hear your Sermon on the Mount. Then there's those fine ladies in the choir, Lord, singing like they really love it. Hell, last night they were dancing on the front row of my show, drinking beer and screaming, "Sing Shovin'." You know, even John the Baptist wouldn't be welcome in this place, with his coat made of camel hair, sandals on his feet, and a long beard on his face. You know, Lord, when you come back to get your children and take them beyond the clouds to live forever in heaven with you, well, I'd sure hate to be in this crowd. You know, Lord, I'm not perfect. Some even call me no count. But I'll tell you, I believe a man is judged by what's in his heart, not his bank account. So if this is what religion is, a big car, a suit, and a tie, then I might as well forget it, Lord, because I can't qualify. Oh, by the way, Lord, right before they kicked me out, didn't I see a picture of you with sandals and a beard? I believe you had long hair, too. Well, this is Paycheck, signing off. I'll be seeing you, Lord. I hope.

0: Ladies and gentlemen, it's Tartan. 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
1: Good evening, ladies and gentlemen, and welcome to Dublin, welcome to Ireland, and welcome to Jury's Irish Cabaret. Tonight, somebody smoking turf. There's a little bit of Irish in everybody, and of course we Irish always enjoy a little joke on ourselves. That's why we live forever. When Irish eyes are smiling, they steal your heart away. And tonight I'm going to try and regale you with the simplicity and unpretentiousness of the humour here in the Emerald Isle. This fella Casey went to the doctor down in County Cork. He said, "Can you give me something for me wind?" And the doctor gave him a kite. Write it down, it's a good one, write it down. Two fellas in a pub in Belfast talking, and one said to the other, he said, "What's new?" The other fella said, "There's good news and there's bad news." He said, "What's the bad news?" He said, "The bad news is that the English have landed on the moon." He said, "What's the good news?" He said, "All of them." Oh, dear God. Thank you. I come from Waterford City, where the lovely Crystal is made. There was 23 children in our family, and we always put me mother on a pedestal. We had to keep me father away from her. This fella Murphy joined the local dramatic society down in County Cork, and he got a part in a play. He had two words to say, "It is." That's all he had to say, and he was delighted. And for 2 weeks he was going around rehearsing, talking to himself, "It is, it is, it is. It is. It is." On the night of the play, he walked onto the stage and he said, "Is it?" This fella Casey was the Irish Evel Knievel, but he was different. Anything everybody else did in the stunts, he wanted to do it in reverse. Even as a child, he was different. When he was 10 years old, he ran away from a circus to join an orphanage. But anyway, different. His last attempt at a stunt was only brilliant. Can you imagine? There was 36 parked motorcycles, and he decided he was going to go over them in a bus. And he would have made it, but halfway over, somebody rang the bell. Write it down, it's a good one, it's a good one. Murphy went to the doctor the other day. He said to the doctor, "What's good for insomnia?" And the doctor said, "A good night's sleep." But anyway, the doctor examined him and he said to Casey, "I can't seem to find anything wrong with you." He said, "I'll have to put it down to drink." And Casey said, "That's all right." He said, "Doctor, I'll come back another day when you're sober." It's a good one. Anyway, the doctor told him to walk 10 miles a day. And a week goes by and he phoned the doctor. He said, "I'm 200 miles from home. What do I do now?" Simple, God knows. Casey found himself one night in London, by the way, very late, 12:30 at night, and he was down in the underground, the subway station, very late at night. So he walked along to the escalator, and there's a big sign, a big notice on the escalator, and it says, "Dogs must be carried on the escalator." And he said, "My God, where am I going to find a dog at this hour of the night?" I love children's stories as well. I love kids. Oh, yes. This little Catholic boy said to this little Jewish boy, "Our parish priest knows much more than your rabbi." And the Jewish kid said, "Of course he does, because you tell him everything." I like that. His Holiness Pope John Paul, when he came to Ireland, with this great message of peace for all of us, by the way, not only for Ireland, but indeed all the world. But of all the great attributes that this man possesses, strength is one of them. Strength in his face, but also his great sense of humour. I don't think we'll ever forget his great sense of humour here in Ireland. I understand that when he went to Maynooth, to the college, all the religious were lining up to be introduced to him. And there was a little discussion, you know, about feasibility or even imagination as to what nationality our Lord could also have been, you know, just as a bit of fun. Some of the cardinals, the priest said he could have been French, he could have been Italian, he could have been, you know, he could have been Polish, he could have been anything. So they decided that they'd ask the Pope himself. I mean, after all, he is infallible. So when His Holiness came in, they said, Your Holiness, it was just as a bit of fun discussing the possibility of what nationality our Lord really might have been. And the Pope said, he was Irish. And they said, how do you make out he was Irish? And the Pope said, well, who else would be 33, single, and living with his mother?
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Yeah, and the weather outside is drizzle. Drizzle, drizzle. I used to call my brother Drizzle after he had a few drinks. That was the lizard. Okay, community notice. Beware driving around schools. The school zone speed limit is 40 kilometres an hour in the morning from 8 a.m. until 9:30 a.m. and in the afternoon from 2:30 p.m. till 4 p.m. Slow down and watch out for the children, because they're probably not watching for you. And remember, if you see the school buses stopping and starting and they've got the orange flashing lights, you are to slow right down to 40 kilometres an hour and no overtaking anybody on the pedestrian crossing. Otherwise, those lollipop people, they take your registration number and they report you. And before you know it, you've got a bluey in the post. Okay, you're listening to Archie's Archives. I'm here until 9 o'clock this morning, so time is ticking away. It's 10 to 8 right now. And good morning to all our friends in Clandalion, all our friends all around Australia, because I have a lot of friends now who do listen to us online. So good morning to all my friends, especially my daughters up in Townsville. Okay, lots of great music still coming your way. So if you would like to say g'day, you can give us a ring on 63 794

0: Good morning, I'm Laura Devoy. The Greens leader says he's taken timely action after allegations were made against Senator Jordan Steelejohn. David Shoebridge was made aware of the allegations, which date back to 2017, via a letter he received on Tuesday night. Senator Steelejohn has taken leave from the party room and the West Australian Greens are investigating. Speaking in Canberra this morning, Mr. Shoebridge denied the party had turned a blind eye to the allegations.
1: I've been leader now for 2 weeks. And when I received these complaints, I took the most timely action that I believe you could take. And I'd ask people to judge me and on the response that's been taken, the timely response that's been taken.
0: Senator Steelejohn has denied the allegations. A parliamentary inquiry is expected to hear ideas about special artificial intelligence visas and revamping the school curriculum to put bots in Australian classrooms. Tech giant Amazon will front the AI inquiry today, where it will warn Australia risks missing the boat if it doesn't act quickly to nurture homegrown AI. In its submission, the company said there was much to do to improve domestic AI capability in Australia, but good education, stability and data private protections put the nation in the frame to become a global AI hub. The Transport Workers Union says Sydney Airport must step in to fund decent jobs for security workers. Hundreds of staff have walked off the job for 4 hours this morning, with a second strike to begin at 5 p.m. The union is calling for more full-time jobs, fairer rostering and no cuts to part-time hours. National Secretary Michael Caine told the ABC security workers are vital in airports across the country.
2: They're fatigued, they're under pressure, there's work intensification. The company is intending to be able to slash their shifts at will. And of course, this is a workforce that says no, enough is enough. Some of these workers work two jobs. I've spoken to workers who work three jobs, and then they're having to come fatigued to do this critical safety function for the Australian passengers.
0: US President Donald Trump has cancelled plans to live stream the execution of a former army psychiatrist who killed 13 people at a US military base in 2009. Nadal Hassan is scheduled to face a firing squad in December, the BBC's Rory Gallimore reports.
3: There hasn't been a public execution in the United States for nearly a century. The Defense Secretary, Pete Hegseth, wanted to change that. When he announced Nadal Hassan's death would be live-streamed, potentially to an audience of millions, critics called the decision barbaric and a step backwards for American society. More than 70 retired high-ranking military officers urged the Pentagon to cancel the plan. Donald Trump has now bowed to that pressure. He said many good and well-meaning people didn't want to watch Hassan die. The president called him scum, however, and said the relatives of Hassan's victims could still attend his execution by firing squad.
0: And at least 19 people have been injured in a crash between a bus and a freight train on the French side of the Channel Tunnel. Turning to sport, Australia has come from behind to defeat New Zealand 24-22 in the first match of the Rugby League World Cup. Kangaroos winger Jack Bostock scored 3 tries, including the match winner, and was named man of the match. Kalyn Ponga starred for the Kiwis before coming from the field with a suspected broken arm, while Australia's Mitchell Moses went off just after halftime with a calf injury. Kangaroos coach Kevin Walters says it was a great game.
4: That was one of the best games of footy I've seen in a long time between two countries. And no doubt, we'll take the win for sure.
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9: And good morning to you if you've just joined us. It is Friday the 18th. 16th of October. I've got dates on my mind at the moment. Okay, cloudy. High chance of showers about the Blue Mountains. Medium chance elsewhere. Well, we must be in elsewhere today. We got drizzle. Winds easterly, 20 to 30 kilometres an hour. Daytime maximum temperatures reaching between 13 and 20 degrees. And still outside our studio in Candos, it's a lovely 12 degrees. Okay, fire danger in all areas is moderate, so please be careful out there over the weekend. And for tomorrow, 17th of October, Saturday, partly cloudy. Medium chance of showers on and east of the ranges, most likely in the morning and afternoon. Near zero chance of rain elsewhere. Winds easterly, 15 to 25 kilometres an hour, and overnight temperatures falling down between 5 and 11, with daytime temperatures reaching between 15 and 22. For Sunday, the 18th, partly cloudy, the chance of morning fog and in and on the east of the ranges. Medium chance of showers on and east of the ranges, most likely in the morning and afternoon. Near zero chance of rain elsewhere. Winds easterly, 15 to 25 kilometres an hour. Overnight temperatures falling down between 5 and 10, with daytime temperatures reaching between 17 and 23. So it looks like it's going to be a very mild weekend. And now it's great time for our good mate, John Dreamus.
10: Hello again. This is John Dreamus with the Passing Parade, the story of a humble Swiss peasant who became host to the fashionable world. His name was Cesar Ritz, a name synonymous with sumptuous living and flawless service. I'll be back with his story after this message.
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10: The son of a struggling farmer, Cesar Ritz was born in the Swiss Alpine village of Niederwald on February 23rd, 1850. He worked on his father's farm till he was 15, and was then apprenticed as wine waiter in a hotel at nearby Brieg. A few months later, he was fired for inefficiency. Determined not to be a drag on his family, he took a job serving meals in a Jesuit seminary, and in 1867, with a few francs in his pocket, set off for Paris. For 2 years, he slaved in cheap slum cafes, living on kitchen scraps. The tide turned for Cesar Ritz in 1869, when he was taken on as a junior waiter at Voisin's, the most fashionable restaurant in Paris. There he made remarkable progress, and rose quickly to become maître d'hôtel. He left Voisin's in 1872, when he was offered the position of head waiter at the sumptuous Hotel Splendide. The patrons included a number of American millionaires, including J.P. Morgan and Commodore Vanderbilt, with whom he was soon on friendly terms. Also among them was the dashing Prince of Wales, later to become King Edward VII of England. While at the Hotel Splendide, Ritz hoarded every sou toward the realization of what was now his ultimate ambition, to build the world's finest hotel. To this end, on leaving the Splendide, he wandered Europe, managing hotels in Vienna, Nice, San Remo, Monte Carlo, Botten, and Lucerne. His reputation spread. Leaders of international society flocked after him. In 1889, the British impresario Richard Dolly Cart, who had recently built the huge Savoy Hotel in London, persuaded Ritz to take over the management. With him, Ritz took a chef named Auguste Descoffier, who was soon to become as famous as Ritz himself, and like Ritz, to give the language a new word. From Escoffier came the verb to scoff. In 1895, backed by the multimillionaire diamond magnate Alfred Beit and the powerful Newman family, Ritz formed the Ritz Hotel Company. The following year, he purchased a stately 18th-century building in Paris's Place Vendôme. and transformed it into the first Ritz Hotel. Its opening reception on June 14, 1898 was the highlight of the Paris season. Ritz next acquired London's Carlton Hotel, and in 1902 bought the sites of two adjoining hotels in Piccadilly, the Bath and the Walsingham, pulled them down and built the great London Ritz. The worry and exertion involved in such mammoth projects had taken their toll on his health, however, and in July of 1903 he collapsed from nervous exhaustion. And though he was to live on for another 15 years, Ritz never recovered, either physically or mentally. One by one, he sold out his interests and settled into a life of seclusion. He died on October 26, 1918. Our time is up till we meet again for another chapter in the Passing Parade. This is John Doremus, and goodbye for now.
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0: Hello, I'm Terry Yates, and my radio program on KRR is From the Mud to the Stars. It's on every Sunday at 3 o'clock through until 6. Join me and Peter Hay for a trip through all sorts of music. Hope to see you there. Bye.
1: And I don't worry, Lord, I'm sitting on top of the world.
2: And welcome back. Time's coming up to, just check the glasses there, we've got 18 minutes past 8 o'clock. So please remember, 40 kilometres around schools, and because it's been drizzling rain, please be very careful on the roads because they probably will be very slippery, and especially for you people who are only wearing half a tyre. You know, you haven't got the proper 4 mil of rubber underneath you. So just remember, you hit those brakes and they lock up, you will skid, unfortunately. But just remember, you see the buses with their orange flashing lights, loading and unloading the children.

please, please slow right down to 40Ks. Only takes a second for an accident to occur. Okay, and we're relying on you to be safe drivers in our area. We also have a community announcement, a child's gift. The Samaritan's Purse invites you to be part of an Operation Christmas Child Shoebox mission this season by making a gift to a child. The gifts are shoeboxes filled with practical things. 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The Samaritan's Purse, Operation Christmas Child Shoebox Mission, concludes on October the 22nd. So you've only got a few days to go, folks, and it's going to be finished. 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Filled shoeboxes can be collected at any further questions answered by contacting Sue Garling on 0428 588 563. That phone number again, 0428 588 563. And keeping you in touch with our community, KRRFM. You're tuned to Radio KRR, beaming out of the beautiful Kajigong Valley from Candos and Rylson, all over Australia and all around the world. So good morning to all our good folks out there who tune in every day. It's good to hear from some of you who do ring, because at least we know someone's listening. Lots of great music. I'm Archie, and I'm here until 9 o'clock, so I've only got about another 40 minutes to go. And then you'll have Regina in with her 10:30 recipe.

0: We're playing whatever we feel like, KRRR.
1: We certainly try. Okay, just a reminder, folks. I know our friend Joni dropped it in yesterday, but it's not in the community book. The aqua aerobics has started back, and it is on today. So for you people who love going for a swim in the pool, and believe me, the pool has been around about 24 to 26 degrees, so it's quite warm once you get in there. Of course, if the wind's blowing, it gets a bit chilly getting out. But hey, for 1 hour exercising, it is great. So if you're thinking about joining the aqua aerobics, please turn up today at 10 o'clock at the Candos Pool, and you'll be very well welcomed. And also, you, if you're first time there, you've got to fill out a registration form just to be safe in case, you know, anything medical happens to you. We have medical people on standby as well as the Candos Lifesavers. So, yep, you're all in good hands. So hope you're all well, and we'll continue with the show.
2: We got to do our alma mater. We must do our alma mater.

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Live like you want to live, baby. 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Yes, sir. You got a right, baby. Ain't nobody gonna bother you. Tell you. 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

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There's a few right down front here that's not singing. We're gonna dedicate this verse to those who will not sing. 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

0: Sheila. 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
1: Oh, yeah, I'll say. Feeling a bit toey.
0: Come on, give me a cuddle.
1: Here's a go, eh?
2: I come from Barbabella, and I tell you with pride, I never saw a horse or bull that I couldn't ride. I'm a wizard with a stock whip and a ringer in the shed.
0: Whip.
2: And when it comes to women, mate, I stand them on their head.
0: Oh, yeah,
2: there I'm the killer from Barbabella.
0: Yeah, sure you are.
2: That's me, mate, I'm the Barbabella lady killer.
0: Wait a minute, I know where I've seen you before.
1: I knew we met, where was it?
0: Let me tell you. It was up at Meadowranker at the rodeo.

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1: Listen, you're the gun at Arcala, mate.
0: Bloody bandy wallop frolop.
1: Hey, what? You're the enemy, a stinker. The wagga wagga flogger.
0: Flogger? You're the moony, moony loony.
1: You're the Dolby Shire liar, mate. The Dolby Shire...

0: This is about a fisherman who lost his girlfriend. But there's no good wailing about it, he thought. So the romance was all washed up on the rocks. And but she ran off. Actually, she ran off with a big burly fella, with a lot of muscles. And he was wearing a leather jacket. That's true.
1: Well, was he Chinese?
0: He was Chinese, but he'll be a crustacean if I get hold of him. I tell you. And here it is. I was the cook, she was a waitress, down at Harpoon Harry's Fish Cafe. And somewhere between the clam juice and the seaweed salad, that little shrimp just lured her away. Oh, a lobster, and never floundered. He wrapped his line around her and they drove off in his cup. A lobster, and never floundered. I octopus's face in, he'll only break her heart. I said, just squid and leave me,

0: found her. He wrapped his line around her and they drove off in his carp. A lobster and never flounder. I octopus his face in.
1: You octopus?
0: I octopus his face in.
1: Oh, fair enough.
0: He'll only break her heart. I oyster love that girl. She was pretty as Marlon Munro. But now I'm wailing out this Taylor Row. That little shrimp just flathead her and lured her away. But I'm waiting to see if she'll return or no. Oh yes, I lobster and never flounder. He wrapped his line around her and they drove off in his carp. I lobster and never flounder. You know, I octopus his face in.
1: Octopus?
0: Yeah, I octopus his face in.
1: But what about his tentacles?
0: I octopus his tentacles in as well. He'll only break her heart. The tears come to my eye. They fill it to the brim.

0: captives lying around her, and they drove off in his carp. New carp?
1: No, new hooter.
0: Oh. I lobster and never flounder, but I octopus his face in.
1: Octopus?
0: I octopus his face in.
1: I think you better think of salmon else.
0: I think you better let me do the jokes, or you'll be back on the Barramundi.

0: Dad? Dad!
1: What is it, son?
0: Teach me to ride the tractor. Will you teach me? Will you teach me that? Teach me to drive the car. I know which one the clutch is, and I know which one's the brake. So will you teach me? Will you teach me that? Teach me to drive the car.
1: No way, son. It's too dangerous. You know what happened last time? I've just straightened all the gateposts on the farm. You flattened me favourite dunny. Plowed up all me broad beans. Just stick to the horse, you'll do no harm.
0: I hate the bloody horse.
1: What's that, son?
0: Nothing. Oh, will you show me? Will you show me, Dad, how to drive the tractor? I know I got it right now.
1: Oh, yeah.
0: And then I can drive the car. Hey, I promise I won't go fast. And I'll take it real easy this time. Oh, come on, Dad. Come on. Give me one more try.
1: Don't encourage the little mongrel. No way, son. Go away, son. It's too hard on my nerves. Still suffering from the time you hit the cow. She still won't let her milk down. And we'll have to buy another one. Besides, I'm not in the mood for it now, and that's all there is to it.

0: and his dad lets him.
1: Big deal.
0: Lets him drive his Holden. All the other kids are driving round.
1: Listen, boy, you heard me. You're still too young.
0: What?
1: And blimey, you can't even see the road above the dash. You think you're in a bloody aeroplane because all you see is blue sky. Only a matter of time before we crash. Besides, the car's too smelly from being in the river. The brakes go all the way down to the floor. And the tractor, remember, in the fence, tingling all that barbed wire. Oh, strike me, Mum and I can't take it anymore.
0: Don't strike you, Mum and I can't take it. Don't strike me, Mum and I can't take it. Don't strike me, Mum and I can't.
1: You're sailing very close to the wind, boy. You're looking for a thick ear, boy, I tell you what.
0: Can't we borrow Uncle Bruce's Mercedes?
2: That's a few. I like that one.
0: Well, how about Mr. Fenton's Kenworth? I reckon I'd make a fantastic truck driver.
1: Yeah.
0: Well, look.
1: I'm going to drive me boot into your bum in a minute, boy.
0: Mum said you're not allowed to say bum, boo, wee or fart. I can't, Dad. I promise I'll be really good. You said if I helped
1: you
0: with
1: give
0: the
1: you something to whinge about in a minute,
0: you'd
1: boys.
0: Let me do it. You still haven't last Christmas.
1: On,
0: and Mum said I was a good boy and you never ever let me do anything.
1: Bloody on and on and on and on and on. You drive a bloke to drink, I tell you. Oh, jeez. On and on and on and bloody on and on.
0: Daddy.
1: On and on.
0: Daddy. I'm going to tell Mum where you hide your grog.
1: Hey, come here. Come here. You That's Pixie.
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6: 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Nobody sees it move.

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0: The Rylestone Club is open 7 days a week, 2 p.m. till 9 p.m. Monday and Tuesday, Wednesday, Thursday and Saturday, 11 a.m. till close, Friday, 10 a.m. Sunday, 11 a.m. till closing. 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
2: Okay, Regina is here ready to take over at 9 o'clock. And, yep, a couple of more funny songs to come and a bit more Irish jokes for you. Time is 8 minutes to 9 o'clock. And just remember, around the schools, it's only 40 kilometres an hour. And if the roads are a little bit greasy, just take it easy because, mate, your wheels lock up so easy if you've got nearly bald tyres, and a lot of people drive around to get the last bit out of the tyres. Well, that's the dangerous time. Okay, bit more music just for you. Yeah, bit of heart. When it plays.
3: Here's what I say. On behalf of myself and the crew, thank you very much for being here.

Okay, folks, it's time for me to walk the line. Regina is here, ready to take over. Coming up to a couple of minutes to 9 o'clock on this drizzly day outside, so please be aware if you're driving around. Put your headlights on, let other people know you're on the road, because you people in white light cars, mate, sometimes us older people cannot see you, but you put your headlights on and it's safer for everyone. Okay, folks, have a great weekend, and I'll catch you up next week. Bye. Thank you for all the phone calls.

0: CEO, Olivia Nasiris, explained to National Radio News why accepting submissions is simply not enough.
1: The reason that public hearings are so important is that people who don't necessarily feel like they can write a submission still have the opportunity to speak directly to decision makers.
0: Submissions close next Thursday. Listeners are advised the following story contains the name of Indigenous persons who have died. The Western Australian opposition has criticised the state government for taking too long to announce a coronial inquest into the deaths of three children. Jamelia, Anda and Kelvin Hawke were aged 10, 7 and 4 months when they died in 2022. Their mother was sentenced to life in prison. The children's grandmother, Dorothy Papertalk, had appealed to the Department of Child Protection 5 times before their deaths, warning they were at risk of harm. WA Attorney General Tony Booty announced a coronial inquest late yesterday.
2: I am satisfied after reviewing those documents, those files, that there is new evidence.
0: Opposition Leader Basil Zemplis says it's long overdue.
3: And finally, Ms. Papertalk and the broader community are going to get the coronial inquest that they have deserved and wanted for so long.
0: Romania's Navy says it's rescued 5 crew members from a commercial vessel that caught fire off its Black Sea coast. 7 people remain missing. The BBC's Nick Thorpe has more.
4: The Wine Trader, a tanker travelling under the flag of San Marino from Tunisia to the Romanian port of Sulina, reported several explosions on board. Earlier this week, 2 cargo ships were struck by suspected drones off Bulgaria. One sank with the loss of 11 crew. The presidents of Romania and Bulgaria are due to talk today about invoking Article 4 of the NATO treaty. This allows any member state to request consultations with its allies if it believes its territorial integrity or security are threatened.
0: In Yemen, 5 people were killed and 16 injured in a Houthi attack on the presidential palace in Aden. The Yemeni government says it was the first time the Houthis targeted the complex in the current conflict. 100 artworks are on show in Sydney from Bondi Beach to Tamarama. The 30th Sculpture by the Sea exhibition begins today. The event is the world's largest free public sculpture exhibition. Visitors will be able to hear from the artists on Saturday and Sunday afternoons. The event runs until the 1st of November. Turning to sport, in the NBL, the Brisbane Bullets have snapped a 3-game losing streak, but the win was soured by injuries to Tyrell Harrison and Jacob Holt. Both went down with unrelated ankle injuries within 80 seconds in the fourth quarter. The Bullets defeated the South East Melbourne Phoenix 115-105. Max McKinnon scored 24 points. And in the WNBL, the Tasmania Jewels won their first ever match. The team defeated Geelong 103-90 in the opening match of the season.
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7: 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That number again, 042 77 96 299.
8: And the weather forecast for the Central Tablelands for today is for a cloudy day. High chance of showers about the Blue Mountains with a medium chance elsewhere. Winds are easterly 20 to 30 k's and daytime top temperature for Mudgee is 20 degrees. Here in Kansas, we're sitting on 13.8 right now, so it has to get up there a little bit. So 20 for us, Bathurst 18, Orange 15, now wait for this, Lithgow 13, Katoomba 12 degrees. So, yeah, quite a cool kind of time of the year, eh? Tomorrow, partly cloudy, medium chance of showers on and east of the ranges, most likely morning and afternoon. There's near zero chance of rain elsewhere. Winds are easterly 15 to 25 k's. Overnight temperature will fall between 5 and 11. Daytime will reach 15 to 22. On Sunday, partly cloudy, chance of morning fog on and east of the ranges. Medium chance of showers on and east of the ranges, most likely morning and afternoon. Near zero chance of rain elsewhere. Winds will be easterly, 15 to 25 k's, and the overnight temperatures will fall to between 5 and 10. Daytime will be 17 to 23. On Monday, okay, partly cloudy, chance of morning fog, a medium chance of showers about the Blue Mountains with a slight chance elsewhere. Winds will be northeast to southeasterly, 15 to 20 kilometres, becoming lighter during the morning and then east to northeasterly, 15 to 20 k's during the late day. The overnight temperatures will fall in between 6 and 11. Daytime will reach 19 to 25. So it's going to warm up a little bit on Monday, but not much. Very good morning, everyone. My name is Regina. If you don't know, I've been here for about 18, 19 years, something like that, getting close to 20 years on radio. So I'll do my usual Friday morning program from 9 to 12. I'll bring you the news and the events that are happening in and around our beautiful towns. And I'll bring you a mix of music, 70s, 80s, more recent stuff as well, and a little bit of funny stuff in between. I will also bring you the news and the weather on the hours. At 10:30, we're going to cook something really nice out of my Italian cookbook today. And after 11 o'clock, the news and the weather, I'll play you the John Doremus story of the day again. So I'm glad to have you with me. I hope you're well enough. And if you can, go out and have a little walk. You know, it's not that pleasant, but it's, yeah, we're going to complain about the heat soon enough, aren't we? So go out for a little walk and enjoy the fresh air. As always, here's my whistling Jack.

And it has just gone 10 past nine. I've got a sponsorship on the desk from the Globe Hotel. Excuse me. The Globe Hotel Ryerson have got their farmers market, and it is on this Sunday on the grounds of the hotel from 9 a.m. Meet the farmers offering fresh products like fruit and vegetables and other mixed stalls with plenty to choose from. So come and take a look. And this is a sponsorship announcement on your local community radio, KRRFM. Okay, let's start with the music. I've got a lovely collection, CD with a collection of 90s tracks. So we're going to play quite a lot of those in the first hour of my program. So we're starting off with Die Will Be Done. Love, Die Will Be Done. That's the first track on this one. I hope you enjoyed my choice of music. I'll go back a bit more in time in the next hour, I think. So we're just going to stick to the 90s for the moment.

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1: 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Having grown up in the Cairns and Rolleston area, this community has always felt like home, so I'm really excited to see The Property Shop opening its doors in Rolleston. We'll be officially opening on Thursday the 1st of October at 10 a.m, and I'd love to invite our existing clients, local families, businesses and anyone in the community to pop in and say hello. It'll be a great chance to catch up with some familiar faces, meet some new ones and celebrate becoming an even bigger part of the local community. We'd love to see you there.
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3: And here is one by Susie Quatro, one that we haven't played all that often. It's called A Bit More Than I Could Chew.

Yeah, that was run by Susie Grotto. And just a reminder, 10:30, we're going to do some cooking. We're going to make some stuffed eggplants. So stay tuned for that. And it's a beautiful recipe. It's a lovely one out of an Italian cookbook. So it's quite simple and easy to make with not too many ingredients. And if you haven't experimented with eggplants a lot, this will give you a chance. Easy. Okay, keep going. It is 28 minutes to 10 o'clock, and I've got lined up, what is it? When Can I See You with Babyface? I think that's the next track there, and I've got some announcement in the yellow book that I will read out to you shortly as well.

And I have another sponsorship on the desk from IGA. Candace IGA 3-day specials are starting Friday the 16th of October to Sunday the 18th of October. 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Okay, we're going to keep on going with music at 23 minutes to 10.

And they got 10 minutes exactly to 10 o'clock. So I've got a couple, two or three more tracks of the 90s lined up for you. And that's about it from that decade. We're going to go back to 80s, 70s maybe in the next hour. And don't forget at 10:30 we're going to cook some beautiful stuffed eggplants. So I'll give you the recipe out of my lovely Italian cookbook that I had. For about, let me think, in the 70s I got that from a friend right at the beginning when I came to Australia. She gave me an Italian cookbook, and I still treasure that one because it's simple, straightforward, not too many ingredients, and very authentic, actually. So, true blue, Italian, okay? I've got a note here on the desk in the yellow book from the Dance for Healthy Aging Group. It's held every Wednesday now. It's Wednesday morning at the Anglican Church Hall. That's in Machi Street, Ralston, from 9 till 10, and it's followed by morning tea. Dance for Healthy Aging is an age group suitable for all ages, seated and standing in an encouraging movement to music, and from gentle stretching to graceful moves. So come and join us. Our motto is nothing is right, nothing is wrong. So don't feel you have to be a dancer to come. It's a group run by volunteers for the Ralston Health Service, and it's to encourage healthy fun exercise for adults, in particularly seniors. No need for partners. It's not expensive, so come and check it out. And if you need to laugh, need exercise, need company with them, they're there for everyone. The cost is free, though if you can afford it, they welcome a gold coin donation to offer to the church for the use of their hall. For further information, you can contact Ralston Health Service, phone 6357-6100 on extension 2. Okay, so it's on Wednesdays from 9 till 10 at the Anglican Church Hall in Ralston. Go and have a look what it's all about. It's a lot of fun. It's a fun group to be with, and it's a fun way to exercise. You don't even feel like you're exercising. You're just moving to music, and it's just a wonderful way to spend the morning. Go and have a look what it's all about. Okay, let's keep going with music. I have got, what have I got there next lined up? Let's just have a look what's on the CD. That was Margaret Ulrich. You've heard just before. We're going to go with Ricky Price, and I think Sean Colvin is after that. So Heaven Knows and Sunny Came Home. So that's the next two tracks, and they'll bring us up to the news. Okay?

0: 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What's happening at your club? 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
1: Good morning, I'm Shannon Kirkwood. The federal opposition says it will oppose Australia's free trade deal with the European Union. An agreement was struck in March after years of negotiations. However, it must be ratified before it can come into effect. In an article in the Australian newspaper, Nationals leader Matt Canavan said the free trade deal exposes Australian jobs to unfair trade. Senator Bridget McKenzie told the ABC there's been no meaningful increase or improvement in the deal since Labor walked away from talks 3 years ago.
2: And if you talk to farmers groups and industry groups, they've been pretty scathing in their feedback. They've said things like disappointing, unfair, pretty embarrassing. The National Farmers Federation says quite clearly that, you know, domestic production is going to be undercut by heavily subsidised European imports flooding our local market.
1: A survey has found nearly one in three people are unsure how GLP-1 medications affect fasting before an operation. The Australian and New Zealand College of Anaesthetists says nearly one in five adults did not disclose their use of GLP-1s before having surgery. President Dr. Tanya Selak says the medications slow digestion, meaning standard fasting may not empty the stomach. She says anaesthetists need to know if patients are on GLP-1s.
3: We want people to trust us with their whole medical information, including everything that they're taking. We're not there to judge them, and it's best if we know about the medications in the days and the weeks before their surgery and anaesthesia, so we can make a really good, safe plan for their fasting.
1: The endangered Australian grayling has been successfully bred in captivity. Researchers captured wild Australian grayling broodstock, acclimatised them to hatchery conditions, and used hormone-induced spawning to produce healthy larvae from viable eggs. The New South Wales Department of Primary Industry says it is the first significant breeding attempt for the species in captivity. It says the breakthrough gives scientists a practical new tool with the potential to boost numbers in the wild and support long-term recovery of the species. The Victorian government will invest $66 million to ensure the new emergency department at Melbourne's Royal Children's Hospital is fully staffed when it opens in December. The new ED will have 20 extra treatment spaces and a procedure room, which means procedures could be performed without admission to a ward. Archaeologists have discovered what they believe could be the earliest evidence of lethal violence by one human against another. The finding adds to the notion that such violence was more common and dates back further than currently thought. The BBC's Palab Ghosh reports.
4: From the angle of the wound, the researchers believe that the spear entered the person's chest, passed through the body, probably damaging a lung and major blood vessels, and exited through the left shoulder blade. The wounded Neanderthal lived around 75,000 years ago, and their left shoulder blade, their right hand, three ribs, and some of their teeth were unearthed in a cave in Iraqi Kurdistan. Scientists can't tell for sure whether these Neanderthals were hurt by a companion during a hunt or murdered by a rival.
1: Turning to sport, Australia's Rugby League World Cup defence has started with a 24-22 win over New Zealand. Jack Bostock starred for the Kangaroos with a hat-trick on international debut last night. But New Zealand fullback Kalyn Ponga suffered a suspected broken arm, and Australia's Mitchell Moses will undergo scans today on a calf injury. Samoa will face France this afternoon, while the women's draw will get underway with a clash between Australia and Samoa.
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7: All right, let's have a look at the weather forecast again for the next 4 days. Today, cloudy, high chance of showers about the Blue Mountains and a medium chance elsewhere. Winds are 20 to 30 k's an hour, and daytime top temperature for the Machi district will be 20 degrees. Just have a look at the barometer here. It's only just gone up to 15.5, so it's not moving up fast, is it? Let's have a look at tomorrow. Tomorrow, partly cloudy, medium chance of showers on and east of the ranges, most likely morning and afternoon, near zero chance of rain elsewhere, and winds tomorrow will be easterly, 15 to 25 k's, and the overnight temperatures will fall between 5 and 11, daytime will reach 15 to 22 degrees. On Sunday, partly cloudy, a chance of morning fog and east of the ranges, medium chance of showers on and east of the ranges, most likely morning and afternoon, near zero chance of rain elsewhere. Winds will be easterly, 15 to 25 k's, and the overnight temperatures will fall between 5 and 10, daytime will be 17 to 23. On Monday, partly cloudy, chance of morning fog, medium chance of showers about the Blue Mountains, slight chance elsewhere. Winds northeast to southeasterly, 15 to 20 kilometers an hour, and lighter during the morning and then turning east to northeasterly during the day. The overnight temperatures will fall between 6 and 11. Daytime temperatures will reach 19 to 25. So that's the weather for the next 4 days. I'll read it out to you again after 11 o'clock, I think. And we're going to keep going with the program, and I have now got some 80s stuff lined up for you. And I think I'm going to go with Meatloaf next. I love this song, and I think it's one that you can sing along with. I do play it quite often, though. I'll do anything for love.

0: Yeah, he's written some fantastic music in his days, isn't he, Meatloaf? And I just had a phone call from a very stressed listener. Actually, this is about her mother. She's lost her little dog. And she's lost him yesterday afternoon, and she lost him in Candace McLaughlin Street. It's a Shih Tzu Maltese female, black and white, more black than white, I think she said. And she listens to the name of Chloe. A bit shy, so be careful when you approach her. She was they lost her yesterday afternoon, and it's only a small dog, so it's quite a worry to find her again. And Mum is very distressed, very stressed. And if you find that little dog, a Shih Tzu Maltese cross, a little female, and you find her, please call Sharon. Her phone number is 0409 939 737 0409 939 737, or call me at the radio station if you didn't have a chance to write this down. So a little Shih Tzu Maltese cross lost in McLaughlin Street, Candace, yesterday afternoon. So please try and keep an eye out for her, okay? She's only little, so it's a bit of a worry, isn't it? A big worry, actually. I hope we can find the dog and reunite her with her owner. Okay, let's keep going with music. I've got a couple of sponsors to play, and then we'll go on to Paradise, I think, with the choir boys. Yeah, that's the next one. A couple of sponsors, those beautiful people that keep us on the air and in a chair. So thank you, guys.
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0: Okay, it is just gone 10:30, and it's time to do some cooking. Gonna make some stuffed eggplants today. This is a recipe out of an Italian book, so it's quite authentic, and I do make that quite often. My husband loves it. I serve it either with rice or noodles or with French fries. Since I've got an air fryer, I do French fries quite often because I'm not adding any oil to it. I just put them in there and they get nice and crispy. But let's stick to the recipe, stuffed eggplants. You're going to need some small eggplants, okay? Because you cut them lengthwise into boat shapes. So I'm not sure if you want to serve one or two per person or one large one per person. So it's up to you depending on how many people you're feeding there. I usually buy two small ones and make two boats for the two of us each, okay? So you need eggplants, like I said, small ones if you can, and serve two per person. So that's how many you need to buy. You're going to need some butter, and you're going to need a chopped up onion, a finely chopped onion. You need very finely chopped garlic. You need about a half to a cup of mushrooms, and chop them really fine as well. And you need a half a cup of Parmesan cheese. We're going to need some parsley, nicely chopped up as well, salt and pepper, some dried oregano. You need two tomatoes, slice them, okay, not chopping, slicing them. You need an egg, a spoon of breadcrumbs, and I usually use a half a red capsicum that I chop very finely as well, okay? So what we're going to do first, we're going to cut the eggplants lengthwise. Remove the pulp inside and make a boat and make an empty shell kind that still has some of the eggplant flesh around it. Okay, don't hollow it out altogether. Just leave about a centimeter all around. Okay, put that pulp on the side because we're going to use that in a minute. We're going to melt the butter. We saute the onions, the garlic. We're going to saute the mushrooms, the capsicums. And just stir that up until the onions are cooked, okay? And then add the eggplant pulp. Chop that up a little bit and put that in there as well, okay? So everything is in there except, yeah, we got the red capsicum in there as well. So cook that all down. And then we take it off the heat. We're stirring in that half a cup of Parmesan cheese, the parsley, the salt, and pepper and oregano. We're going to add an egg and a spoon of breadcrumbs just to give it a bit of filling, okay? We're going to mix this all up into a paste and we're going to spoon that mixture into the eggplant shells. Top the shells with a couple of slices of the sliced tomato and brush it with a bit of oil. Put them in on a baking tray, put a bit of baking paper on the bottom. Baking tray. Bake them in a moderate oven, sort of medium heat, for about 20, 25 minutes. They won't take more than that. And they are absolutely delicious. Okay? That's pretty basic ingredients, and it's pretty quick and easy to make. So enjoy. Like I said, you can serve them with rice, or you can serve them with noodles, or you can serve them with French fries. The way my husband likes it. So that's what it is today. Stuffed eggplants. That's what's for dinner. Half of Candace and Ralston will have just that on the table tonight. I hope so. Anyway, let's keep going with music. I have had a really good song lined up there. Sailing on the Seven Seas. I love that song. So I'm going to play that for you. All right, next up, and I've got a sponsor first, and then we go with Sailing the Seven Seas.
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0: 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Also stocking a full range of steel products and parts. Open 7:30 a.m. till 5 p.m. Monday to Friday and 8:30 a.m. till 12 noon Saturday. Rylestone Ag Supplies, your local bloke, proudly sponsors KRRFM. Phone 63-791-406.
1: 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So don't wait for the worst to happen. 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

England, it is just on 9 minutes to 11 o'clock. 11 o'clock, I'll bring you the news, the weather, and after that, I'll replay the story of the day with John Doremus, of course. And then I'll keep going until 12. At 12 o'clock, Nick will be here with his rock and music. He'll take you through the afternoon. I think George is on tonight. I'm not quite sure if there's somebody in between there, but that's what it is. And yeah, it's KRR Radio you're listening to. I hope you're having fun with me this morning. There's a little note here in regards to tomorrow. Candles Market is on. It's the third Saturday of the month, and it's on Saturday the 17th, which is tomorrow. They have yummy scones, tea, coffee, plants, cakes, jams, honey, wax candles, handcrafts, gift ideas. Lots of them for Christmas, okay? Bric-a-bracs, barbecue, and more. And the market is situated in the grounds of the Anglican Church, right in the middle of Candos in Angus Avenue. Can't miss it. New stall holders are welcome. If you want to ask some questions about it or book a place spot, you can phone Bev on 0407 394 980 or Rose on 0427 794 179. Keeping in touch with our community at KRRFM, and keeping in touch or being in touch with our community just reminds me, we have had a phone call just before 10 o'clock about a lost dog. Just want to remind you to keep a lookout for this little pet. The ladies lost him in McLaughlin Street, Candos, in that area there, McLaughlin Street, yesterday afternoon. It's a little black and white, more black than white, Shih Tzu Maltese cross, so it's only a small dog. It's a little female, and her name is Chloe. The owner is very upset, of course. Her daughter rang, and she's left her phone number to call if you see the little dog. Her name is Sharon, and she's on 0409 939 737. That's about that little dog lost in McLaughlin Street, Candos, yesterday afternoon, little Shih Tzu Maltese cross. So keep an eye out for it. It's only a small one, and yeah, they get a bit stressed, and yeah, they fret if they don't find home, their little bed and their owner. So keep an eye out for it. And the lady is very upset, of course, of losing her little pet. Okay, let's keep going. What are we up to? We had, my goodness, we built the city. We played that one next, didn't we? So we're going to go with the next song. I think we're going to go with Lenny Kravitz. I haven't played Lenny Kravitz for a while. I don't really like his songs all that much, but I keep playing whatever's there. I think the next one after that is Gary Moore with I Still Got the Blues. So I'll just press the button and see what happens, eh?

0: We have quite an extensive little notice here in our little library. Let's just turn the music off for the moment. It's called Feast for the Eye. I think it's an art exhibition at the St. James Church Hall in Magistraat Ralston. Yes, it is. So it's entry by gold coin donation. There is a raffle of artworks donated by participating artists. The artists are donating a percentage of their sale price of items sold on the day or at the time. I think it's a weekend. And the local artists and supporting projects, all funds raised will be donated to St. James Church Youth Club. The menu of art that you're going to see is acrylics, ceramics, charcoal, oil, pastels, pyrography, sculptures, statement pieces, and watercolors. Opening night is Friday, the 6th of November at 6 to 8 p.m. And it's open on Saturday and Sunday on the 7th and 8th from 9:30 to 4 on Saturday and 9:30 to 3 on the Sunday. So that's 6th, 7th, 8th of November. Put a little mark on the calendar. It's an absolutely beautiful exhibition of local artists donating part of their proceeds of items for sale to the church to raise money for the youth club. St. James Youth Club. So that's a really nice one to keep in mind. Put it on your calendar. It's the first weekend of November. I've got a lot of markets on in Machi. I will let you know about them in the next hour after the news. But we're going to have John Doremus after news and weather, so stay tuned for that. I'll tune you into the news right now. It is just on 11 o'clock.
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2: Hello, I'm Laura Devoy. Tech giant Amazon says artificial intelligence has the potential to revolutionise many industries in Australia. Since its launch in Sydney in 2012, Amazon says it has invested tens of billions of dollars in data centres, jobs and computing power. Matt O'Rourke is the head of infrastructure policy across Australia for Amazon Web Services. He told a parliamentary inquiry, AI presents an incredible opportunity for Australia.
3: I think the Productivity Commission has identified that AI can contribute $116 billion to Australia's GDP over the next decade. The Treasury has described AI as the first substantive, credible global productivity accelerant the world has seen for the last two decades.
2: Some ideas Amazon has put forward include adding an AI stream to Australia's skilled visa pathways and putting bots in Australian school classrooms. Australians with lived experience of the chemical paraquat are being urged to raise their voice. Submissions for a Senate committee inquiring into Australia's ongoing use and regulation of the herbicide close next week. Paraquat has been banned in dozens of countries due to health concerns, including links to Parkinson's disease. Speaking to National Radio News, Parkinson's Australia CEO Olivia Nassaris says it's not a battle between the advocacy body and farmers.
4: We are very, very pro-farmer because, number one, we would like to keep farmers safe and healthy. And number two, we have always been advocating for a fund so that if we do ban paraquat, farmers aren't just left in the lurch. They've actually got funds and assistance from the government to help with the changeover of their practices.
2: The federal government is being asked to consider a mandatory national tyre recycling program. Shannon Kirkwood reports.
5: It's among the 12 recommendations of a parliamentary inquiry which has spent the last 10 months examining Australia's tyre industry. The 165-page report also recommends new recovery targets and an audit of the existing voluntary recycling scheme. Pending the outcome of the audit, the report states a strengthening of the tyre stewardship framework may include a mandatory national tyre product stewardship scheme. It also found every year more than 100,000 tonnes of old tyres are being buried at mining sites around Australia, while thousands more are being stockpiled instead of being reused or recycled.
2: Thousands of children are missing out on life-changing medicines, according to a new report. The McKell Institute found up to 600,000 Australian children are living with a rare disease or significant disability, but 20% of those with treatable conditions are unable to access medicines. Federal Labor MP and paediatrician Dr. Mike Freelander says more needs to be done to improve diagnosis and treatment options.
6: And we know that early intervention works, early access to treatment works, it can prevent a whole range of things. So we want to get kids access to medications and access to diagnosis as soon as possible.
2: Carlton's Lockie Cowan has been handed a two-match suspension and fined $5,000 under the AFL's illicit drugs policy. The 21-year-old reportedly had a medical episode after taking an illicit substance last weekend. In a statement, he thanked medical professionals who assisted him and apologised for the impact his actions have had on the club and his family. Turning to sport, in cricket, Matthew Bretsky has been called into South Africa's squad ahead of the second test against Australia. For Australia, Cameron Green is unlikely to return from injury. The final teams will be named before the second test gets underway on Sunday.
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